We're into another hour. I'm going to share with you that I've been going through all of my rock and roll stuff and just attempting to have less rock and roll stuff. So in a situation that probably could only happen to me, I found a vintage Bob Seger photograph that I remember picking it up somewhere in recent years, but for the life of me, I have no idea who the photographer is that took it back in the 70s. That is just today's example of how you could realize that you might have too much stuff. Here's Bob on Ultimate Classic Rock.

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13: 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We are the voice of the valley, WJER.

You got that right, Lynyrd Skynyrd on Ultimate Classic Rock. From time to time, we like to update you on things that are not okay to do in the world. Chances are really high that you will get in trouble, so don't do it. And here's our latest example, the headline for you all. High school teacher fired after offering students extra credit in return for cash donations. The Iowa teacher had set up a GoFundMe to raise money for what she called personal education goals, and that term of personal education goals takes on a whole new meaning now that she's gotten the axe, I would imagine. It's Ultimate Classic Rock.

We have a road report from our buddy Bungalow Bill, who wrote me over the weekend to share his experience of getting to see Ringo Starr and the All-Star Band at the Cross Insurance Arena. Bill says, just dropping a line, the concert was fab. I had a great floor seat, and for an 86-year-old man, Ringo did a great job. Steve Lukather, guitarist from Toto, Hamish Stewart from Average White Band, who also worked with Paul McCartney in 1989, and Colin Hay from Minute Work, all were terrific too. Also, the other drummer, Greg Bissonette, was outstanding. I am still all jazzed up, Bill told me, after it ended at 9:30 p.m. and it's nearly 2 a.m. He says he definitely made his presence known and got a t-shirt to boot. Bill ended the message by saying, I'm glad I changed my mind about going. It was worth every penny. Thank you, Bill, for that concert report. Having seen Ringo and the guys a few times in the past decade, I can absolutely back up what he is saying. It's all true. If Ringo Starr comes your way, get out and see the show. You're going to have a phenomenal night, and you'll hear Beatles songs, solo songs, and then a bunch of big hits like this one. It's Ultimate Classic Rock.

0: 1980 is where we're heading in the next hour for the 9 at 9. We are looking for your suggestions as far as tunes, and certainly we need some Journey and Judas Priest, don't we? Let me know some of your other 1980 favorites. This is Ultimate Classic Rock.
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20: Clear sky tonight. Overnight low temperatures dropping down towards the 40-degree mark with areas of fog possible into early Wednesday. Otherwise, sunny, high temperature, a little warmer Wednesday afternoon at 72. Wednesday night, mostly clear, lows near 50. Thursday, mostly sunny with highs in the lower 70s. Thursday night, mostly clear, low 45. Friday, mostly sunny with a high of 68. It'll stay dry through Saturday. Our next chance of rain arrives on Sunday. I'm Severe Weather Team 9 meteorologist Jeff Exline.

We can all hope to go out with a bang the way that the Eagles did when they ended their initial classic era as a band. Three hit singles plus a Grammy Award. Here is the title track from their final album in that classic era, and I think you're going to recognize it. This is UCR.

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All right, so I hinted at this. I want to ask you to go back 46 years right now in your memory banks. We're in 1980, and what do you see? What do you hear? We'll explore these musical memories together in this hour on the 9 at 9, because 1980 was a phenomenal year that brought us music by a bunch of great artists and bands, including the legendary, iconic British Steel by Judas Priest. And May of 1980 is when that record came out. Let's see if this knocks a few memories loose for you. It's Ultimate Classic Rock.

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And hey, you know what? If a few Heart albums happen to find their way into your stack as well, well, you know, these things happen that way. This is the 9 at 9, and we are hanging out in 1980, a good year that brought us music from Rush, the spirit of radio. It is UCR.

AC/DC just played their final concert of the Power Up Tour last week. Everybody's going, is this going to be the final concert by AC/DC? And my buddy Wes Orshosky, he did the recent Paul Di'Anno documentary, as well as the documentary for The Damned, and of course the great, great Lemmy documentary. He was lucky enough to get to photograph the AC/DC concert at MetLife Stadium. He told me, as a fan, he thinks that we will get to see AC/DC again. He said they've still got it, and if anything, they should do one big final concert. Wes, I totally agree. I think we are going to see AC/DC again. And if and when AC/DC decide to call it quits, you're right. They definitely need to go out with a big, big rock show. Whatever happens, you guys, you know where to find us. And you know that we are always in the mood for an AC/DC concert. That is why they call us Ultimate Classic Rock.

0: It was a lot of fun playing the whole Zenyatta Mandata album by The Police as our UCR album of the week last Friday. I heard from Mick in Amsterdam after we finished playing through the record. He wrote me on email and said, great set from The Police. Love it. You know, that is the thing about the music of The Police, is that you really can't go wrong with any of their albums from where I'm sitting. Of course, if you feel differently, let me know that. It's ultimate classic rock.
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16: Clear sky tonight. Overnight low temperatures dropping down towards the 40-degree mark with areas of fog possible into early Wednesday. Otherwise, sunny, high temperature. A little warmer Wednesday afternoon at 72. Wednesday night, mostly clear, lows near 50. Thursday, mostly sunny with highs in the lower 70s. Thursday night, mostly clear, low 45. Friday, mostly sunny with a high of 68. It'll stay dry through Saturday. Our next chance of rain arrives on Sunday. I'm Severe Weather Team 9, Meteorologist Jeff Exline.

That's a great way to finish up tonight's 9 at 9 featuring the music of 1980, a big year for Ozzy Osbourne as he released his debut solo album Blizzard of Oz in September of 1980 overseas. Although, of course, we had to wait just a little bit longer until the early part of 1981 before that came out here. Hardcore music nerds, though, tell me this. Did you get it early on import? It is Wardlaw. Thanks to all of you for your suggestions for our 1989 at 9. UCR Backstage is next after this on Ultimate Classic Rock.

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2: That was something to the people of the Agora. 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

0: We talked about this on last night's show. Yesterday was the 79th birthday for Brian Johnson of AC/DC, but also separately, it was the anniversary of Bon Scott's first live performance with AC/DC. That happened October 5th, 1974, at the Brighton Lesands Masonic Hall in New South Wales, Australia. And so to honor that second AC/DC milestone, we went back to a pristine live recording of Bon Scott and AC/DC that's never been officially released, recorded August 22nd, 1977, Cleveland, Ohio, at the Cleveland Agora, where Bon and the band played an absolutely blistering set that thankfully was pumped out as a live broadcast on the radio. So because of that, nearly 50 years later, we are able to hear the guys with Bon in their prime. And that is a virtual concert ticket that we will grab hold of every single time that it comes into our view. So let me know if you feel differently about that. It's Matt Wardlaw. It was also this month in 1979 that we got a preview of Queen's next album, The Game, thanks to this song right here. It's Ultimate Classic Rock.
1: This next song is only dedicated to beautiful people here tonight. It means all of you. Thank you for coming along and making this a great occasion.

0: The fall of 1972, Genesis fans received their next dosage of music from a band that had become a favorite for many fans of progressive rock. And notably, they took a big trip with the Foxtrot album because they flipped it over and side two of the album held the soon-to-be legendary suite, Supper's Ready, clocking in at 22 minutes and 54 seconds. Take that, yes. Eat our dust, Emerson, Lake, and Palmer. It's Matt Wardlaw. The Bosses, they would string me up if I were to play all of Supper's Ready, but maybe that's a challenge I'll take here on another day when I'm feeling just a tad more rebellious. But tonight, you got the somewhat fairly well-behaved version of Wardlaw, the one who just kind of taunts the Bosses a bit by going along with a song like Watcher of the Skies. And let's be real, when's the last time you heard that on the radio? That was super cool. Recorded live April 15th, 1975 at the Empire Pool in London, which, by the way, does not mean that Genesis played a pool party. We came to eventually know that concert venue as Wembley Arena. There, you recognize that, don't you? It's UCR Backstage, and this is Ultimate Classic Rock.
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Well, this person took the concept of dining and dashing to a whole new level. The Georgia man that faked a medical emergency to get out of paying his $63 bill at Red Lobster. You know, we've talked about this on the show because this is another one that's in the category of the outcome will actually be more expensive than if he had just paid the bill. Because after they found out he was faking it, he got arrested instead. Now, who could have seen that coming? It's Wardlaw, and here's Requested Cars on UCR.

I mentioned doing some weekend cleaning. Here is one rabbit hole that I can almost guess that no one else went down this past weekend. As I was cleaning long enough that I made it through three whole albums by The Outfield. I know some of you out there are going, I didn't even realize they had more than one. See, that's why I'm here. I'm always here to help and do other helpful things like play legendary tunes from Pink Floyd. This is Ultimate Classic Rock.

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0: Conversations can be dangerous. That is basically what STP is telling us there. We already kind of knew that, didn't we? That's why some of us extreme introverts keep to ourselves. It is safer that way, but this is the extroverted version of Wardlaw here for a limited time only with all of you tonight. And we'll hear from Van Halen and more as we rock onward with UCR.
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12: Clear sky tonight, overnight low temperatures dropping down towards the 40-degree mark with areas of fog possible into early Wednesday. Otherwise, sunny, high temperature, a little warmer Wednesday afternoon. It's 72. Wednesday night, mostly clear, lows near 50. Thursday, mostly sunny with highs in the lower 70s. Thursday night, mostly clear, low 45. Friday, mostly sunny with a high of 68. It'll stay dry through Saturday. Our next chance of rain arrives on Sunday. I'm Severe Weather Team 9 meteorologist Jeff Exelon.
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How cool is that story about Michael McDonald meeting the son he put up for adoption nearly 60 years ago? Total coincidence that his son Michael has the same first name. He still lives in the St. Louis area where the Doobie Brothers legend came from, and they both are really happy to be in touch, getting to know each other after decades apart. And his son says the funny thing about all this is he's been a Doobie Brothers fan his entire life since he was a little kid. I love that. Here is to many more happy memories together from all of us here at Ultimate Classic Rock. And of course, Michael, among his many, many, many accomplishments, co-wrote I'll Wait with David Lee Roth and Van Halen. So there you go. Some rock history for you, too. It's Ultimate Classic Rock.

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2: When we remember a moment in rock history, that's an ultimate classic rock-iversary with Matt Wardlaw.

Kevin Cronin is 75 today, so we are sending that one out to one of Evanston, Illinois' finest rock and rollers. It's Matt Wardlaw. This week in 1977, fans got a preview of the next Aerosmith album, Draw the Line. While the record wouldn't hit the shelves until that December, we got to hear the title track, and as soon as that one came across the radio airwaves, I think most Aerosmith fans knew that things were in a good place. Kings and Queens, one of my personal favorites from the record, and it was cool also in more recent years when Joe Perry hit the road with his Joe Perry project and put Bright Light Fright into the set list. But tonight, my friends, let us stay focused and revisit, as I mentioned, the first thing that we heard from Aerosmith's fifth studio album, Side One, Track One. Here we go. It's Ultimate Classic Rock.

0: 60 years ago this month, the Jimi Hendrix Experience began taking shape with Jimmy, bassist Noel Redding, and drummer Mitch Mitchell, and we heard a classic tune from their debut album, Are You Experienced, which emerged in the UK in May of 1967, although the US once again had to wait a bit longer, August of 1967, before it hit the shelves here. The band played their first gig, though, this month back in 1966, and regarding bassist Noel Redding in particular, Jimmy later shared that while he was impressed by Noel's knowledge of blues progressions, since he was a big fashion nut, Jimmy particularly thought that Noel's hairstyle was cool. So let that be a lesson to all of you. If you have nothing else in this life, if you have good hair, maybe there's a path forward. So I guess that means I'm screwed, doesn't it? It's ultimate classic rock.
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Let's give a special award to the two Charlotte men who got stopped by police recently. They were working together trying to move a small couch using two scooters, and the police said, while we appreciate the creativity, we do have to remind everyone, no matter what you're driving, using that term extremely loosely, please think about safety first, the authorities wrote on social media. I like what they said beyond that as well. They said, people reading about the incident, ask yourself the question, should this be on a road with actual cars? That's a fair question, isn't it? Let's go back to the 90s for this one. It's Candlebox on UCR.

including members of Max Webster. Keyboardist Terry Watkinson passed away earlier this year, followed by both drummer Gary McCracken and longtime Max Webster collaborator Pi Dubois last month in the same month. And this past weekend, we learned that vocalist Sass Jordan, you might remember Sass and some of her songs that got airplay in the 90s, like Make You a Believer, and she later did a lot of other cool stuff, including the band Sun. Sass, unfortunately, had been battling illness earlier this fall that forced her to postpone some planned shows where she was going to share the stage with Styx in Canada. And now, unfortunately, Sass Jordan gone at the age of 63, far too young. I just want to make note of that sad loss for the fellow Sass Jordan fans out there. This is Ultimate Classic Rock.

0: 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We are WJER, Dover, New Philadelphia, the voice of the valley.
1: AP News, I'm Ben Thomas. The shot gloves Immigration and Customs Enforcement ordered were tested by the Army 2 years ago. Lisa Dwyer reports the study found
2: participants felt intense pain, stopped fighting, and feared additional exposures. That's according to a previously unreleased Army study from 2024 that found the devices were effective in helping guards quickly get control of combative inmates. I signed a contract for 6,000 pairs of shock gloves, saying the gloves will help keep officers safe and prevent the use of lethal force. The manufacturer warns they should not be used on high-risk populations. I'm Lisa Dwyer.
1: Cornell University trustees are bringing in former Deputy Attorney General Sally Yates to review how the university handles sexual misconduct complaints. In Tennessee, Krista Pike's now conscious after her failed execution. Ed Donahue reports that word from her attorneys.
3: The lawyers say Pike is awake and speaking as she receives treatment at a hospital. The lethal injection drug didn't kill her, but her lawyers say her arms were left burned and blistered.
1: And the White House has been explaining comments by President Trump at a rally Monday night. Bill Barrow has the story.
4: Donald Trump was talking about gas prices and the Iran war on Monday when he raised the idea of Iran taking out Los Angeles and San Diego.
5: With the war, it's just artificial. It's a little bit high. It's a small price to pay for keeping the world safe, keeping our country safe. They can take out a city. Let them take out Los Angeles. Let them take out San Diego.
4: Critics quickly accused the president of advocating attacks on his own country. Now, it wouldn't be the first time Trump said something provocative about a U.S. city. So that left the White House on Tuesday to clarify that Trump was referring to a scenario he's trying to prevent, not one that he wants or would even joke about. But as with many things involving the president, by the time the explanation came, his original remarks had already echoed many times over. I'm Bill Barrow in Atlanta.
1: This is AP News. A Hollywood legend has died.
6: Eva Marie Saint was born in New Jersey in 1924 and graduated from Bowling Green State in Ohio. She won an Oscar for supporting actress in her spectacular film debut as the love interest opposite Marlon Brando in the 1954 film On the Waterfront.
7: It's not a spark of sentiment or romance or human kindness in your whole body.
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9: Think how lucky I am to have been seated here.
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6: Saint continued to act into her 90s, but was famously selective.
10: I always wanted the family. The family comes first. And I never thought of it as a sacrifice.
6: A representative says Eva Marie Saint died at home in Los Angeles. She was 102 years old. Audio courtesy Warner Brothers and Sony Pictures. I'm Jennifer King.
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0: Another chilly overnight with a clear sky, low temperatures near 40 in Wednesday morning. Could be some patchy fog early Wednesday. Otherwise, it's sunny, a little warmer in the afternoon with a high of 72. Wednesday night, mostly clear, low 50. Thursday, mostly sunny, high 72. Thursday night, mostly clear with lows in the mid-40s. Friday, mostly sunny with highs in the upper 60s. It'll stay dry through Saturday with our next chance of rain arriving on Sunday. I'm Severe Weather Team 9 meteorologist Jeff Exelon.
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This will fade eventually. 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
1: Another chilly overnight with a clear sky, low temperatures near 40 in the Wednesday morning. Could be some patchy fog early Wednesday. Otherwise, it's sunny, a little warmer in the afternoon with a high of 72. Wednesday night, mostly clear, low 50. Thursday, mostly sunny, high 72. Thursday night, mostly clear with lows in the mid-40s. Friday, mostly sunny with highs in the upper 60s. It'll stay dry through Saturday with our next chance of rain arriving on Sunday. I'm Severe Weather Team 9 meteorologist Jeff Exelon.
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2: AP News, I'm Ben Thomas. The shot gloves Immigration and Customs Enforcement ordered were tested by the Army 2 years ago. Lisa Dwyer reports the study found
3: participants felt intense pain, stopped fighting, and feared additional exposures. That's according to a previously unreleased Army study from 2024 that found the devices were effective in helping guards quickly get control of combative inmates. I signed a contract for 6,000 pairs of shock gloves, saying the gloves will help keep officers safe and prevent the use of lethal force. The manufacturer warns they should not be used on high-risk populations. I'm Lisa Dwyer.
2: Cornell University trustees are bringing in former Deputy Attorney General Sally Yates to review how the university handles sexual misconduct complaints. In Tennessee, Krista Pike's now conscious after her failed execution. Ed Donahue reports that word from her attorneys.
4: The lawyers say Pike is awake and speaking as she receives treatment at a hospital. The lethal injection drug didn't kill her, but her lawyers say her arms were left burned and blistered.
2: And the White House has been explaining comments by President Trump at a rally Monday night. Bill Barrow has the story.
5: Donald Trump was talking about gas prices and the Iran war on Monday when he raised the idea of Iran taking out Los Angeles and San Diego.
6: With the war, it's just artificial. It's a little bit high. It's a small price to pay for keeping the world safe, keeping our country safe. They can take out a city. Let them take out Los Angeles. Let them take out San Diego.
5: Critics quickly accused the president of advocating attacks on his own country. Now, it wouldn't be the first time Trump said something provocative about a U.S. city. So that left the White House on Tuesday to clarify that Trump was referring to a scenario he's trying to prevent, not one that he wants or would even joke about. But as with many things involving the president, by the time the explanation came, his original remarks had already echoed many times over. I'm Bill Barrow in Atlanta.
2: This is AP News. A Hollywood legend has died.
7: Eva Marie Saint was born in New Jersey in 1924 and graduated from Bowling Green State in Ohio. She won an Oscar for supporting actress in her spectacular film debut as the love interest opposite Marlon Brando in the 1954 film On the Waterfront.
8: It's not a spark of sentiment or romance or human kindness in your whole body.
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0: Well, luck had nothing to do with it.
1: Saint continued to act into her 90s, but was famously selective.
2: I always wanted the family. The family comes first. And I never thought of it as a sacrifice.
1: A representative says Eva Marie Saint died at home in Los Angeles. She was 102 years old. Audio courtesy Warner Brothers and Sony Pictures. I'm Jennifer King.
3: 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I'm Ben Thomas. 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

Another chilly overnight with a clear sky, low temperatures near 40 in Wednesday morning. Could be some patchy fog early Wednesday. Otherwise, it's sunny, a little warmer in the afternoon with a high of 72. Wednesday night, mostly clear, low 50. Thursday, mostly sunny, high 72. Thursday night, mostly clear with lows in the mid-40s. Friday, mostly sunny with highs in the upper 60s. It'll stay dry through Saturday with our next chance of rain arriving on Sunday. I'm Severe Weather Team 9 meteorologist Jeff Exelon.

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0: Another chilly overnight with a clear sky, low temperatures near 40 in Wednesday morning. Could be some patchy fog early Wednesday. Otherwise, it's sunny, a little warmer in the afternoon with a high of 72. Wednesday night, mostly clear, low 50. Thursday, mostly sunny, high 72. Thursday night, mostly clear with lows in the mid-40s. Friday, mostly sunny with highs in the upper 60s. It'll stay dry through Saturday with our next chance of rain arriving on Sunday. I'm Severe Weather Team 9 meteorologist Jeff Exelon.
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1: AP News, I'm Ben Thomas. The shot gloves Immigration and Customs Enforcement ordered were tested by the Army 2 years ago. Lisa Dwyer reports the study found
2: participants felt intense pain, stopped fighting, and feared additional exposures. That's according to a previously unreleased Army study from 2024 that found the devices were effective in helping guards quickly get control of combative inmates. I signed a contract for 6,000 pairs of shock gloves, saying the gloves will help keep officers safe and prevent the use of lethal force. The manufacturer warns they should not be used on high-risk populations. I'm Lisa Dwyer.
1: Cornell University trustees are bringing in former Deputy Attorney General Sally Yates to review how the university handles sexual misconduct complaints. In Tennessee, Krista Pike's now conscious after her failed execution. Ed Donahue reports that word from her attorneys.
3: The lawyers say Pike is awake and speaking as she receives treatment at a hospital. The lethal injection drug didn't kill her, but her lawyers say her arms were left burned and blistered.
1: And the White House has been explaining comments by President Trump at a rally Monday night. Bill Barrow has the story.
4: Donald Trump was talking about gas prices and the Iran war on Monday when he raised the idea of Iran taking out Los Angeles and San Diego.
5: With the war, it's just artificial. It's a little bit high. It's a small price to pay for keeping the world safe, keeping our country safe. They can take out a city. Let them take out Los Angeles. Let them take out San Diego.
4: Critics quickly accused the president of advocating attacks on his own country. Now, it wouldn't be the first time Trump said something provocative about a U.S. city. So that left the White House on Tuesday to clarify that Trump was referring to a scenario he's trying to prevent, not one that he wants or would even joke about. But as with many things involving the president, by the time the explanation came, his original remarks had already echoed many times over. I'm Bill Barrow in Atlanta.
1: This is AP News. A Hollywood legend has died.
6: Eva Marie Saint was born in New Jersey in 1924 and graduated from Bowling Green State in Ohio. She won an Oscar for supporting actress in her spectacular film debut as the love interest opposite Marlon Brando in the 1954 film On the Waterfront.
7: It's not a spark of sentiment or romance or human kindness in your whole body.
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9: Think how lucky I am to have been seated here.
7: Well, luck had nothing to do with it.
6: Saint continued to act into her 90s, but was famously selective.
10: I always wanted the family. The family comes first. And I never thought of it as a sacrifice.
6: A representative says Eva Marie Saint died at home in Los Angeles. She was 102 years old. Audio courtesy Warner Brothers and Sony Pictures. I'm Jennifer King.
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0: We've been in the radio business since 1950. 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
1: Another chilly overnight with a clear sky, low temperatures near 40 in Wednesday morning. Could be some patchy fog early Wednesday. Otherwise, it's sunny, a little warmer in the afternoon with a high of 72. Wednesday night, mostly clear, low 50. Thursday, mostly sunny, high 72. Thursday night, mostly clear with lows in the mid-40s. Friday, mostly sunny with highs in the upper 60s. It'll stay dry through Saturday with our next chance of rain arriving on Sunday. I'm Severe Weather Team 9 meteorologist Jeff Exelon.
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1: Another chilly overnight with a clear sky, low temperatures near 40 in Wednesday morning. Could be some patchy fog early Wednesday. Otherwise, it's sunny, a little warmer in the afternoon with a high of 72. Wednesday night, mostly clear, low 50. Thursday, mostly sunny, high 72. Thursday night, mostly clear with lows in the mid-40s. Friday, mostly sunny with highs in the upper 60s. It'll stay dry through Saturday with our next chance of rain arriving on Sunday. I'm Severe Weather Team 9 meteorologist Jeff Exelon.

0: tested by the Army 2 years ago. Lisa Dwyer reports the study found
1: participants felt intense pain, stopped fighting, and feared additional exposures. That's according to a previously unreleased Army study from 2024 that found the devices were effective in helping guards quickly get control of combative inmates. I signed a contract for 6,000 pairs of shock gloves, saying the gloves will help keep officers safe and prevent the use of lethal force. The manufacturer warns they should not be used on high-risk populations. I'm Lisa Dwyer.
0: Cornell University trustees are bringing in former Deputy Attorney General Sally Yates to review how the university handles sexual misconduct complaints. In Tennessee, Krista Pike's now conscious after her failed execution. Ed Donahue reports that word from her attorneys.
2: The lawyers say Pike is awake and speaking as she receives treatment at a hospital. The lethal injection drug didn't kill her, but her lawyers say her arms were left burned and blistered.
0: And the White House has been explaining comments by President Trump at a rally Monday night. Bill Barrow has the story.
3: Donald Trump was talking about gas prices and the Iran war on Monday when he raised the idea of Iran taking out Los Angeles and San Diego.
4: With the war, it's just artificial. It's a little bit high. It's a small price to pay for keeping the world safe, keeping our country safe. They can take out a city. Let them take out Los Angeles. Let them take out San Diego.
3: Critics quickly accused the president of advocating attacks on his own country. Now, it wouldn't be the first time Trump said something provocative about a U.S. city. So that left the White House on Tuesday to clarify that Trump was referring to a scenario he's trying to prevent, not one that he wants or would even joke about. But as with many things involving the president, by the time the explanation came, his original remarks had already echoed many times over. I'm Bill Barrow in Atlanta.
0: This is AP News. A Hollywood legend has died.
5: Eva Marie Saint was born in New Jersey in 1924 and graduated from Bowling Green State in Ohio. She won an Oscar for supporting actress in her spectacular film debut as the love interest opposite Marlon Brando in the 1954 film On the Waterfront.
6: There's not a spark of sentiment or romance or human kindness in your whole body.
7: What good does it do you besides get you in trouble?
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8: Think how lucky I am to have been seated here.
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5: Saint continued to act into her 90s, but was famously selective.
9: I always wanted the family. The family comes first. And I never thought of it as a sacrifice.
5: A representative says Eva Marie Saint died at home in Los Angeles. She was 102 years old. Audio courtesy Warner Brothers and Sony Pictures. I'm Jennifer King.
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0: yourself.
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2: Another chilly overnight with a clear sky, low temperatures near 40 in Wednesday morning. Could be some patchy fog early Wednesday. Otherwise, it's sunny, a little warmer in the afternoon with a high of 72. Wednesday night, mostly clear, low 50. Thursday, mostly sunny, high 72. Thursday night, mostly clear with lows in the mid-40s. Friday, mostly sunny with highs in the upper 60s. It'll stay dry through Saturday with our next chance of rain arriving on Sunday. I'm Severe Weather Team 9 meteorologist Jeff Exelon.
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silent. 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Always first to say I'm sorry, 'cause I wanted you to like me, and I thought that's what it took to make it last.

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1: Another chilly overnight with a clear sky, low temperatures near 40 in Wednesday morning. Could be some patchy fog early Wednesday. Otherwise, it's sunny, a little warmer in the afternoon with a high of 72. Wednesday night, mostly clear, low 50. Thursday, mostly sunny, high 72. Thursday night, mostly clear with lows in the mid-40s. Friday, mostly sunny with highs in the upper 60s. It'll stay dry through Saturday with our next chance of rain arriving on Sunday. I'm Severe Weather Team 9 meteorologist Jeff Exelon.
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1: AP News, I'm Ben Thomas. The shot gloves Immigration and Customs Enforcement ordered were tested by the Army 2 years ago. Lisa Dwyer reports the study found
2: participants felt intense pain, stopped fighting, and feared additional exposures. That's according to a previously unreleased Army study from 2024 that found the devices were effective in helping guards quickly get control of combative inmates. I signed a contract for 6,000 pairs of shock gloves, saying the gloves will help keep officers safe and prevent the use of lethal force. The manufacturer warns they should not be used on high-risk populations. I'm Lisa Dwyer.
1: Cornell University trustees are bringing in former Deputy Attorney General Sally Yates to review how the university handles sexual misconduct complaints. In Tennessee, Krista Pike's now conscious after her failed execution. Ed Donahue reports that word from her attorneys.
3: The lawyers say Pike is awake and speaking as she receives treatment at a hospital. The lethal injection drug didn't kill her, but her lawyers say her arms were left burned and blistered.
1: And the White House has been explaining comments by President Trump at a rally Monday night. Bill Barrow has the story.
4: Donald Trump was talking about gas prices in the Iran war on Monday when he raised the idea of Iran taking out Los Angeles and San Diego.
5: With the war, it's just artificial. It's a little bit high. It's a small price to pay for keeping the world safe, keeping our country safe. They can take out a city. Let them take out Los Angeles. Let them take out San Diego.
4: Critics quickly accused the president of advocating attacks on his own country. Now, it wouldn't be the first time Trump said something provocative about a U.S. city. So that left the White House on Tuesday to clarify that Trump was referring to a scenario he's trying to prevent, not one that he wants or would even joke about. But as with many things involving the president, by the time the explanation came, his original remarks had already echoed many times over. I'm Bill Barrow in Atlanta.
1: This is AP News. A Hollywood legend has died.
6: Eva Marie Saint was born in New Jersey in 1924 and graduated from Bowling Green State in Ohio. She won an Oscar for supporting actress in her spectacular film debut as the love interest opposite Marlon Brando in the 1954 film On the Waterfront.
7: It's not a spark of sentiment or romance or human kindness in your whole body.
8: What good does it do you besides get you in trouble?
6: She also played the femme fatale in Alfred Hitchcock's North by Northwest.
9: Think how lucky I am to have been seated here.
7: Well, luck had nothing to do with it.
6: Saint continued to act into her 90s, but was famously selective.
10: I always wanted the family. The family comes first. And I never thought of it as a sacrifice.
6: A representative says Eva Marie Saint died at home in Los Angeles. She was 102 years old. Audio courtesy Warner Brothers and Sony Pictures. I'm Jennifer King.
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Another chilly overnight with a clear sky, low temperatures near 40 in Wednesday morning. Could be some patchy fog early Wednesday. Otherwise, it's sunny, a little warmer in the afternoon with a high of 72. Wednesday night, mostly clear, low 50. Thursday, mostly sunny, high 72. Thursday night, mostly clear with lows in the mid-40s. Friday, mostly sunny with highs in the upper 60s. It'll stay dry through Saturday with our next chance of rain arriving on Sunday. I'm Severe Weather Team 9 meteorologist Jeff Exelon.

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0: Another chilly overnight with a clear sky, low temperatures near 40 in Wednesday morning. Could be some patchy fog early Wednesday. Otherwise, it's sunny, a little warmer in the afternoon with a high of 72. Wednesday night, mostly clear, low 50. Thursday, mostly sunny, high 72. Thursday night, mostly clear with lows in the mid-40s. Friday, mostly sunny with highs in the upper 60s. It'll stay dry through Saturday with our next chance of rain arriving on Sunday. I'm Severe Weather Team 9 meteorologist Jeff Exelon.
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1: AP News, I'm Ben Thomas. The shot gloves Immigration and Customs Enforcement ordered were tested by the Army 2 years ago. Lisa Dwyer

0: In Tennessee, Krista Pike's now conscious after her failed execution. Ed Donahue reports that word from her attorneys.
1: The lawyers say Pike is awake and speaking as she receives treatment at a hospital. The lethal injection drug didn't kill her, but her lawyers say her arms were left burned and blistered.
0: And the White House has been explaining comments by President Trump at a rally Monday night. Bill Barrow has the story.
2: Donald Trump was talking about gas prices and the Iran war on Monday when he raised the idea of Iran taking out Los Angeles and San Diego.
3: With the war, it's just artificial. It's a little bit high. It's a small price to pay for keeping the world safe, keeping our country safe. They can take out a city. Let them take out Los Angeles. Let them take out San Diego.
2: Critics quickly accused the president of advocating attacks on his own country. Now, it wouldn't be the first time Trump said something provocative about a U.S. city. So that left the White House on Tuesday to clarify that Trump was referring to a scenario he's trying to prevent, not one that he wants or would even joke about. But as with many things involving the president, by the time the explanation came, his original remarks had already echoed many times over. I'm Bill Barrow in Atlanta.
0: This is AP News. A Hollywood legend has died.
4: Eva Marie Saint was born in New Jersey in 1924 and graduated from Bowling Green State in Ohio. She won an Oscar for supporting actress in her spectacular film debut as the love interest opposite Marlon Brando in the 1954 film On the Waterfront.
5: It's not a spark of sentiment or romance or human kindness in your whole body.
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4: Saint continued to act into her 90s, but was famously selective.
8: 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The family comes first. And I never thought of it as a sacrifice.
4: A representative says Eva Marie Saint died at home in Los Angeles. She was 102 years old. Audio courtesy Warner Brothers and Sony Pictures. I'm Jennifer King.
0: 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I'm Ben Thomas. 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
4: Another chilly overnight with a clear sky, low temperatures near 40 in Wednesday morning. Could be some patchy fog early Wednesday. Otherwise, it's sunny, a little warmer in the afternoon with a high of 72. Wednesday night, mostly clear, low 50. Thursday, mostly sunny, high 72. Thursday night, mostly clear with lows in the mid-40s. Friday, mostly sunny with highs in the upper 60s. It'll stay dry through Saturday with our next chance of rain arriving on Sunday. I'm Severe Weather Team 9 meteorologist Jeff Exelon.
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1: Thank you for joining us for the WJER Daily Devotion. I'm Pastor Scott Nellis from Emmanuel Lutheran Church in New Philadelphia. Holy Communion, the Eucharist, Mass, the Lord's Supper, the Divine Meal. It comes to us by many names. So what does the sacrament of communion mean to you? Perhaps it means nothing. Perhaps it's just one of the traditions of the church that people participate in every week. But what if it's something so much more than that? What if this sacrament that Christians partake in, Holy Communion, has broad implications for God's kingdom?

0: kingdom on the earth. What if this metaphoric table that we speak of isn't just limited to the eating of bread and the drinking of wine? What if it's meant to proclaim God's love of all people, of all backgrounds and ethnicities, of all gender identities and races and beliefs? What if everyone truly had a place at God's table? There's a modern hymn that I've come to love. It's called "For Everyone Born a Place at the Table." Listen to some of the words of this beautiful song. For everyone born a place at the table, to everyone born clean water and bread, a shelter, a space, a safe place for growing, for everyone born a star overhead, and God will delight when we are creators of justice and joy, compassion and peace. Yes, God will delight when we are creators of justice, justice and joy. The next time that you have the opportunity to take the sacrament of Holy Communion, I pray that you might be filled not only with forgiveness and new life, but also with the hope that one day all people will be accepted, included, and redeemed into God's kingdom. Amen.
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3: Another chilly overnight with a clear sky, low temperatures near 40 in Wednesday morning. Could be some patchy fog early Wednesday. Otherwise, it's sunny, a little warmer in the afternoon with a high of 72. Wednesday night, mostly clear, low 50. Thursday, mostly sunny, high 72. Thursday night, mostly clear with lows in the mid-40s. Friday, mostly sunny with highs in the upper 60s. It'll stay dry through Saturday with our next chance of rain arriving on Sunday. I'm Severe Weather Team 9 meteorologist Jeff Exelon.

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2: AP News, I'm Marcela Sanchez. Cornell University trustees have announced that former Deputy Attorney General Sally Yates will review how the university handles sexual misconduct complaints. Cornell officials have been criticized for their response to a complaint from a woman who told campus police in 2024 that she had been sexually assaulted by multiple Chi Phi fraternity brothers. New York's Attorney General is conducting a criminal investigation, and the governor has called for an independent review. In Tennessee, lawyers for Krista Pike say she's conscious after her failed execution. The AP's Ed Donahue has more.
3: Her lawyers say Krista Pike is conscious after her failed execution in Tennessee. In a statement, the lawyers say Pike is awake and speaking as she receives treatment at a hospital. They express gratitude for the first responders and the medical team at the hospital, who they say treated Krista like a human and have provided exceptional care to her. Pike survived two doses as Tennessee officials attempted to put her to death for the 1995 killing of classmate Colleen Slemmer. The lethal injection drug didn't kill her, but her lawyers say her arms were left burned and blistered.

0: today. The economics prize will be the final of this year's Nobels when it's announced on Monday. This is AP News. They're calling it Soxtober on the south side of Chicago, where after four straight playoff wins on the road, the White Sox finally return home Wednesday for game three of their divisional series against the Guardians. Correspondent Ben Raby has more.
1: We're really excited to be able to give playoff baseball to our fans.
2: Manager Will Venable's White Sox finished with the worst record in the American League last season. They now lead the best of five divisional round 2 games to none and are a win away from clinching a series at home. Home for the first time since 1906.
3: 120 years, so maybe we can do it this year.
2: Relief pitcher Grant Taylor.
3: Yeah, I think it's going to be unbelievable. You know, those fans deserve it. They've been with us for 3 years of 100 losses, and being able to give them a postseason game at the Rays is going to be pretty special.
2: Bleacher tickets for Game 3 in Chicago going for north of $700 a piece on the secondary market. I'm Ben Raby.
0: And I'm Marcela Sanchez, AP News.
4: Thank you, Marcella. It is 3 minutes after 6 o'clock. It's a chilly 37 degrees here in the valley. Happy Wednesday, everybody. This is the WJER Morning Show. Tom Reed here with my partner, Michelle Spring. Good morning, Michelle.
5: Good morning.
4: And with our news this morning, Mr. Jamie Hambaugh. Good morning, Jamie.
6: Yeah, Tom, thank you, and good morning. Yeah, so on the way. The county coroner's office now releases the names of the two women who were killed when they were crushed between two trucks. This was Sunday night, the Atwood Lake area. So we'll get to the latest with that. Plus, we'll also be hearing from the now retired Tuscarawas County Treasurer. He was in that office for about 25 years, but he's talking about what's next for himself and that office. So we have those stories and others on the way. All right, Tom, back to you then. And what about the weather?
4: Well, Jamie, another chilly start to our morning. It's 37 right now, but we're going to work our way up to, we're going to flip-flop that. It's going to be 73 today under sunny skies, more sun all the way through Saturday. I'll give you all the details in the forecast coming up. 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
6: WJER news time is 6:05. We have 40 degrees. The Tuscarawas County Coroner's Office has identified two women killed Sunday when they were pinned between two pickup trucks. A press release names them as 58-year-old Don D. Martin and 34-year-old Latasha Martin, both of Yorksville. Now, Tuscarawas County Sheriff Orvis Campbell says that they were a mother and daughter-in-law who had just been exhibitors at the Fall Festival at Atwood Lake.
8: Both vehicles were just completely loaded up with their crafts and things that they make for those festivals, and we're just leaving after a great weekend out at Atwood. So totally unexpected, and something that's difficult to believe.
6: Campbell says that they were driving separate pickup trucks when they had stopped at the Atwood Dairy Bar parking lot. Campbell says that it appears that they were checking on an open door on one of those trucks. They were between the vehicles when the one that had not been in park rolled forward and pinned them. Now, the bodies of both women were taken to the Cuyahoga County Medical Examiner's Office for autopsies. The cause and manner of death are pending. Well, Tuscarawas County's longtime treasurer has officially stepped down. Jeff Mamarella retired Monday, saying it's been an honor to serve county residents
9: for 25 years. So it's time for me to move on. It's time to retire. So that's why I'm resigning, and that will take effect at the end of the day, October 5th. And I will no longer be the treasurer as of October 6th.
6: Now, former county auditor Matt Judy is now the interim treasurer. Mamarella points to several accomplishments over his 25 years in office, including launching the land reutilization program and modernizing procedures as technology advanced. And he says retirement will mean more time with his grandchildren and also more time on the road. Now, the elected treasurer's term runs through August of 2029. Now, the Tuscarawas County Democratic Central Committee is seeking applicants

0: to fill the unexpired term and will meet October 20th to make an appointment. In some state news, in Northeast Ohio, trash is being turned into treasure as landfill sites are being repurposed thanks to some grant money. Brissa Bradfield of ONN's Cleveland affiliate WKYC-TV has details.
1: Two former landfill sites in Cleveland will now become solar farms. One solar farm will be located on Kulthoff Drive, providing energy for Cleveland Hopkins. The other will be on West 11th Street, benefiting Cleveland Public Power and its customers. The $20 million project will be funded by a 2024 grant. A completion date has not yet been announced.
0: And those pink yard displays are showing up all over Tuscarawas County this month as the annual Paint Tusk Pink campaign rolls along. At Cleveland Clinic Union Hospital, Community Health and Wellness Nurse Mindy Hoopengartner says the campaign, a community-wide effort, promotes breast cancer awareness and the importance of early detection.
2: So when you see those pink signs around Tuscarawas County, I hope people see more than just pink. I hope they see a reminder to take care of themselves, to schedule that screening, to ask that question that you've been meaning to ask, and to support someone in your life who has been affected by breast cancer.
0: She says that there's an upcoming Paint Tusk Pink event called Let's Talk Breast Health, and that's set for a Friday from noon to 1 p.m. at the Dover Public Library. Two general surgeons from Cleveland Clinic Union Hospital will be there to lead a community conversation. Now, she also says the free Paint Tusk Pink yard signs and business signs are available at the main entrance information desk at Cleveland Clinic Union Hospital. And that's a look at news for this hour. Coming up, sports and the weather for WJER News. I'm Jamie Hambaugh.
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3: Sunny and breezy for today with a high of 73 degrees. Overnight, partly cloudy, a low dropping to 49. On Thursday, sunny, tomorrow's high 71. Sunny again Friday, 70. And even warmer on Saturday under mostly sunny skies with a high of 76. Starting out chilly, though, you might need a jacket as you walk out the door. It is now 38 degrees in the valley. Well, it's win or go home tonight, or this afternoon, actually, for the Cleveland Guardians. They are in Chicago to take on the White Sox, Game 3 of the ALDS. They must win this game to advance. We will have that game here on WJER at 3:35 with the Guardians warm-up and a 4 o'clock first pitch. Now, provided the Guardians win, we'll have a Game 4 tomorrow at 4:35. So put on your Guardians hat and cheer the Guardians on today. Hopefully they will advance.
5: Fingers crossed.
3: Absolutely. Well, good morning, everybody. This is the WJER Morning Show. Michelle and Tom here on a Wednesday hump day. I'm so full from yesterday, our taste testing of the Pringles.
5: Mm. I had to go home and brush my teeth.
3: That was
5: very gross.
3: That was definitely a good idea. We taste tested a number of different flavors yesterday, including dill pickle and loaded baked potato, which was not very good.
5: I haven't seen what people have voted on. We left it out on the front table. for the staff to try yesterday. So I'm interested to find out what they thought.
6: It was I think a mixed bag. You know, people like different things. So that's kind of interesting. But it was a lot of fun, and we called it Taste Test Tuesday. Coming up today, we have some guests coming in. We have Jennifer from the health department.
5: I saw her last night. She was at the Music Man over at the Pack.
6: Oh, how was that? How was the Music Man?
5: Phenomenal. It was
6: one of your
5: phenomenal.
6: Favorite shows, right?
5: It was so good. Yes.
6: Well, thank you to David for bringing in a Broadway tour. Just so many great things at the Pack. I'll have a Pack update for you coming up here in just a little bit. Also joining us today will be Jennifer Zimmerman. She is with the Fur Mama Factory, and coming up on Sunday is Art on the Alley, and part of Art on the Alley is a pet costume contest over at Fresh the Market. So we'll talk a little bit about that and some of the great things that are coming up at Alley Cat's Marketplace and Fresh the Market for Art on the Alley this weekend. More to come this hour. Hope you're having a fantastic Wednesday, everybody. This is the WJER Morning Show.
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0: Alex Warren on the WJER Morning Show. It's 6:23, 38 chilly degrees here in the Valley. And I've said it before, we've all talked about it, how lucky we are to have the Performing Arts Center at Kent State Tuscarawas, that they bring such amazing shows. The Music Man last night. We have some other great shows coming up at the PAC on Sunday, October 18th. Two performances of The Price is Right Live. You can come on down and win some prizes. Those performances at 3 o'clock and 7 o'clock. Now, the matinee is almost sold out for that show. Then coming in November, some great shows. Kansas, the classic band, they'll be there at the PAC on Sunday, November the 1st. Ashley McBride, Into the Wild Tour. That show's almost sold out. There's only about 20 tickets left for that one. That one's on Friday, November 6th. And then Three Dog Night on Thursday, November the 12th. 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So you really enjoyed the show last night.
1: Loved it. It was so great. We, Carrie, myself, and Mandy went. Carrie and I, we brought our daughters, and her parents came, and it was just...
0: How fun.
1: It was a great show. So much fun from beginning to end. It was just phenomenal.
0: 76 trombones.
1: Yes. It was the first time my daughter had ever seen the show.
0: Really?
1: Or the movie. She's never seen the movie. And so she kind of went in blindly. And I was a little nervous if she would like it. Loved it. I was like, oh, thank goodness. So
0: how can you not?
1: She kept great singing show. On the way home. She was singing songs from the show. And it was just, it was so cute. So loved it. It was wonderful.
0: Very cool.
1: Lots of people there. Where we were sitting, the lower half was pretty much full. And it looked like the top half was as well. I couldn't tell. But it was a busy, busy show. We pulled in and I was like, are all these people here for this? So that was fun. It was a good time. Love the Performing Arts Center. If you haven't been to a show there, I don't know what you're waiting for, because it's amazing.
0: I know. And that was that's the first national tour of that show. So, I mean, that came right from Broadway. And we're so lucky to have a venue where we can have that kind of those kind of productions.
1: Yep.
0: Yay.
1: Hey, I saw this morning. I thought this was something lovely to share. Mr. Michael Jordan, the one and only NBA legend, he just made the largest donation ever to his alma mater at University of North Carolina at Chapel Hill in honor of his mother, Dolores. He donated $10
0: million. $10 million. Wow. He's a good guy.
1: How do you just have that money laying around? Well, I guess if you're Michael Jordan.
0: Well, if you're Michael Jordan, yeah.
1: Good for him.
0: Yeah.
1: The $10 million gift will support future social workers at his alma mater. The donation will fund scholarships for students experiencing financial hardship and will renovate and expand a research center that will be renamed for his mother. He hopes the investment will make it possible for students to follow in his mother's footsteps to pursue careers helping others through social work. So, good for him. Funding also will also go to the Jordan Institute for Families, where 10 master's students experiencing financial hardship will receive $12,000 scholarships. What?
0: I love when people share their success with others.
1: I'm sure he's also getting a tax write-off, but good for him.
0: That's a heck of a tax write-off, too.
1: No, that's amazing. He really has done a lot of good in North Carolina, so good for MJ.
0: Yeah.
1: Very neat. I was reading this morning, there is a movie coming out about... it's called Playmates, and my understanding that it's about Hugh Hefner and...
0: everything that happened at the mansion.
1: Things that happened at the mansion,
0: yeah.
1: I suppose.
0: Mm-hmm.
1: I'm assuming. It is, anyways, Jessica Biel just signed on to be one of the Playmates. She's going to be playing the wife to Hugh Hefner and former Playboy Playmate, a fictional character. Everything is, quote, fictional. It's not modeled off of any of his three wives specifically. The director and filmmaker is... announced yesterday that Bill Pullman will play Hugh Hefner, starring alongside a couple other actresses. Lily Rose Depp is one of them. So, okay,
0: well, interesting. So it's not so much a biopic as a
1: no. It's an original script.
0: Interesting.
1: So we'll see. They say it's a coming-of-age story following a 13-year-old know-it-all who considers the Playboy Mansion her second home. It's about this 13-year-old girl. During her time at the mansion, she meets one of seven hopefuls vying to be a Playmate of the Month. The two form an unlikely friendship and try to help each other get what they want, a magazine cover and a boy. Oh.
0: There you go.
1: Okay.
0: Fancy. It's the feel-good centerfold film of the year.
1: Sure. Okay, well, that should be interesting. If Jessica Biel's in it, I'm sure it's going to be good.
0: It's in pre-production, though. It's not in production yet,
1: obviously. No, okay. No.
0: Interesting.
1: So good for them.
0: Yeah, absolutely.
1: I bet you they were not able... I don't know. Are they not... able to get the rights to Playboy, even though he has passed on. They announced an acquisition of Playboy-themed feature package late last month. So they got some stuff, I guess.
0: Some stuff.
1: What's going on at the mansion? Is it still a thing?
0: No. It was sold years ago.
1: To who?
0: I don't know.
1: Did he make it a...
0: No, after he passed away, I think it was
1: owned by a billionaire investor.
0: Yeah. Yeah, but it's no longer used as what it was once used for.
1: Well, duh, you have
0: there's to nobody, die. There's no one in the grotto anymore.
1: He is the, I'm sure somebody is. He is the former CEO of Pabst Brewing Company, this guy.
0: Okay.
1: Oh.
0: Yeah. It's a pretty large property out there in LA.
1: Very cool. I wonder what else he does with it. Oh, he owns the house next door, too. Oh. Must be nice.
0: Yeah.
1: Okay. The gentleman that owns it now just finished a major multi-year renovation of the property, and he uses it for corporate activities.
0: Well, there you go.
1: Cool.
0: The exact thing it used to be used for, corporate
1: sure.
0: activities.
1: Sure.
0: Yeah. I hope they hose down the grotto.
1: Probably.
0: Yeah. I'm thinking there's probably something else there. It is 6:31. It is time for news headlines this hour, brought to you by Altman Health System. 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Jamie, what's happening this morning?
2: Yeah, Tom, thank you. Tuscarawas County Coroner's Office has identified the two women killed Sunday when they were pinned between two pickup trucks. A press release names them as 58-year-old Don D. Martin and 34-year-old Latasha Martin, both of Yorksville. Tuscarawas County Sheriff Orvis Campbell says that they were a mother and daughter-in-law who had just been exhibitors at the Fall Festival at Atwood Lake. The bodies of both women were taken to the Cuyahoga County Medical Examiner's Office for autopsies. The official cause and manner of death are still pending. Tuscarawas County's longtime treasurer has officially stepped down as Jeff Mamarella retired Monday, saying it's been an honor to serve county residents. A former county auditor, Matt Judy, is now the interim treasurer. Mamarella points to several accomplishments over his 25 years in office, including launching the land reutilization program and also modernizing procedures as technology advanced. Hey, Krista Pike, the death row inmate in Tennessee, is awake and speaking after surviving a failed execution attempt. Pike lived after executioners tried to administer two doses of pentobarbital.

0: September 30th. Her attorneys are heading to court today to seek more information from the Tennessee Department of Correction. Now, they want a court order to preserve evidence from the attempted execution. A judge there has scheduled a status conference for this morning in Nashville in the case. Now, Pike was sentenced to death for the 1995 beating and stabbing death of Colleen Slemmer. Yeah, the forecast is on the way. For WJER News, I'm Jamie Hambaugh.
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1: Our weather forecast this hour brought to you by our local Wendy's restaurants. Sunny and breezy for today, a high, a beautiful day of 73. Partly cloudy, not quite as cold overnight with a low of 49. Sunny tomorrow, 71 for our high. And then on Friday, sunny skies and a high of 70 degrees. A little chilly though now in the valley. Right now it's 39 degrees. Our weather forecast is 6:30, brought to you by our local Wendy's restaurants.
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8: Hi, this is Kristen Zemus, your Tuscarawas County Commissioner. 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

0: New music from Taylor Swift here on the WJER Morning Show. Good morning, everybody.
1: Okay, here are some rude phrases that Gen Z says.
0: Rude?
1: Yeah, they say them, but they say it without realizing that they're rude.
0: Oh, okay.
1: You know what I mean?
0: Okay, those Gen Zers, I don't know.
1: And I feel like sometimes I pick up on some of them, and I don't realize that. I don't know. You be the judge. Some of these I don't think that they're very rude.
0: We want to determine if they're rude or not.
1: Okay. You're doing way too much. Is that rude to say to somebody?
0: It depends on the context. I mean, in general, no. I don't think so.
1: I feel like all of them is basically like if you are.
0: Yeah.
1: Yeah.
0: I mean, if you're really like trying to help somebody, that if they're overwhelmed, maybe you just, because I say that. Maybe you're doing way too much. Yeah.
1: Another phrase is, I'm just being honest.
0: Now, that can be rude.
1: Oh,
0: again,
1: really?
0: Depending on the context.
1: Well, yes. I think that you could say that for all of them.
0: Yes. Are you really wearing that today? Oh, I'm just being honest. Yeah. That kind of context is rude.
1: Yeah. Don't make this awkward.
0: Oh, don't make this awkward?
1: Mm-hmm.
0: That's rude.
1: Is it?
0: Yeah. Yeah.
1: Oh. I don't think that's rude.
0: I mean,
1: oops.
0: There's a reason that it's awkward. And usually it's the person who's talking. You know, they want to say something that may be.
1: I think that they're saying it for the other person. They're making it awkward.
0: I'm going to tell you something you don't want to hear. Don't make it awkward.
1: That's embarrassing. No, I don't think that's rude.
0: No, I don't think so.
1: Because I'd say that at least 10 times a day about myself. It's not that deep. Ooh, I feel like I've said that before.
0: It's not that deep. Mm-hmm. Meaning someone's thought on something.
1: Yes.
0: Or they're making more of a bigger deal about that.
1: Yes. Mm. It's not that deep.
0: Yeah.
1: Move along. Yeah,
0: Move along.
1: I've said that before.
0: I have a different way of saying it, but that's probably on the borderline depending on how it's said.
1: And this one is.
0: Yeah.
1: That sounds like a you problem. Oh, I say that a lot.
0: You know what I say? That's a YP, not an MP. That's a your problem, not a my problem.
1: I don't know if that's terrible, but who knows?
0: Well, it depends on how you say it. Depends on your tone.
1: You could say that for all of those.
0: That's a you problem.
1: Ooh. Here are some behaviors that show somebody is a terrible person. All right, here we go. Are you ready?
0: Sure.
1: I don't care if you prefer cats over dogs or dogs over cats, but if you say animals don't like you, that is a red flag. I side with the animals.
0: Well.
1: Is that a terrible behavior?
0: Is that, saying that?
1: Yeah.
0: I don't know. I think animals are,
1: I do think they're very intuitive.
0: They're very intuitive, yeah.
1: Mm-hmm. I don't know if necessarily.
0: Now, if you're saying that with a potential partner, then, and I know people who have made their decision on their dates that way.
1: Yeah. Well, that's crazy.
0: My cat doesn't like you, so move along.
1: Oh, well,
0: yeah.
1: Better the other way.
0: I guess.
1: Better that way than the other way.
0: Yeah, that's true.
1: When you barely even meet someone and on day one, they're already asking for favors. Does that make somebody a terrible person?
0: Not terrible, but that's inappropriate.
1: It's weird.
0: Depending on,
1: just met them.
0: Yeah. Hi, how are you? Hey, can you help me move? You know, that's a little much.
1: Well, that
0: yeah.
1: It's a little drastic.
0: Uh-huh.
1: This one says, somebody said, I'm weirded out by people who don't read. People who can't tell me their current book or their favorite book or series. I think it's problematic.
0: No, that's rude.
1: Oh, my God.
0: Yeah, that's rude. That's judgy. That's judgmental.
1: Oh, that's funny. Well, maybe they love reading.
0: Well, and that's okay.
1: Yes.
0: But not everyone loves reading.
1: Yes.

0: this.
1: Yeah.
0: That is so funny.
1: Yeah.
0: When you say you don't want water at a restaurant, like, what is wrong with you? I just don't trust you. Why won't you hydrate?
1: I mean, that's just dumb. Why won't you hydrate? I can't be with you if you're not, if you're dehydrated.
0: At a party, when someone introduces themselves with their advanced university degree and goes from person to person, what do you do? Or if I mention a friend or family member and somebody says, well, what does he do for a living? Oh, yeah, I don't think you need to know all that.
1: If you say your name and you put your degree afterward,
0: I'll laugh at you.
1: Hi,
0: I would laugh at you. I would make fun of you.
1: Hi, I'm Mike Jones, a PhD.
0: Oh my gosh. Yeah. Crazy.
1: Yeah.
0: Where was that? Okay. When you just get to know an acquaintance as a new friend and they say, love you. Manipulation and fake vibes everywhere.
1: Well, yeah.
0: I don't know. I say love you to everybody.
1: Well, you do, but you're genuine about it.
0: I said yesterday we walked into the pack and David Mitchell saw us from the back, and so he went and picked up our. There was a long line at Will Call.
1: Yeah,
0: and he saw us and he picked up our tickets and he brought them to us, and I said thanks, love you. And I was like, people probably think that's just who I am.
1: That's not facetious. I mean,
0: it depends how it's said.
1: Yeah.
0: I'm a goofball, but
1: it's not like, you know, that old like Hollywood term, love you, babe, you know?
0: Oh
1: yeah. That's just creepy.
0: Okay. When somebody I don't know well says, you can trust me. No,
1: that is
0: not going to happen. Ask for something.
1: Biggest
0: that takes
1: red
0: time to develop is strange.
1: Flag ever. You can trust me.
0: Okay.
1: No, I can't.
0: Have you ever seen Aladdin? Did Jasmine trust Aladdin?
1: Have you ever seen Aladdin?
0: Hello. Do you know what I'm talking about? He says, do you trust me?
1: Yeah, yeah.
0: She's like, well.
1: No, not really.
0: No, she did. She got on the red
1: carpet. She did,
0: on the magic carpet.
1: Yeah.
0: So funny, these people.
1: I can show you the world. Yes.
0: Mm-hmm. Okay, so this is so funny. Well, not funny. I do feel bad for men who propose and the woman says no. Like, awkward. I can't imagine. I was watching a television show the other day and they made it like funny, but like,
1: what's the phrase? She says, I don't want to make this awkward, but no.
0: That's so awkward.
1: Yeah.
0: So uncomfortable. Anyways, men who proposed and got told no, they kind of spill what happened. This guy said, and this is so sad. Okay. I proposed to a longtime girlfriend. We were together for 5 years. She said no. She knew that ultimately we wanted different things out of life. I wanted to get married and have kids, and she didn't want any of that ever. We split up. I moved out. She's a great person, and we both are happier for it. Many years later, I'm married with kids and having a great time with my family. She's still single, having a great time with her friends. Saying no was the right call for both of us, and I'm glad that we realized it. Oh.
1: Well, maybe you have that conversation early on in your
0: relationship. Before you propose.
1: Yeah. Mm-hmm.
0: You would think after 5 years you would
1: you would have at least, that might have come up at dinner. I don't want to make this awkward, but.
0: This guy says, my friend proposed to his girlfriend at Red Lobster in front of his whole family. She felt pressured, of course, and said yes. She broke up with him shortly before the wedding. Okay, well, maybe not in front of everyone. Maybe she felt.
1: Yeah, that's a little inappropriate.
0: I don't know. You got to. And I feel like you need to have these, like, conversations beforehand, right? Like, let's really...
1: If you're proposing at Red Lobster, are you putting the ring in the cheesy biscuit? In the cheddar bay biscuit?
0: Oh, my gosh, I don't know.
1: She takes a bite and breaks a tooth.
0: This guy says, I asked her to marry me. She said no, that she didn't want to support the institution of marriage. He said that I didn't either,
1: boy.
0: So... But...
1: Wow.
0: But I needed health insurance. Oh my God, the guy said I needed health insurance. She said, fine, 16 years together and 3 kids now.
1: That's amazing.
0: This guy said, I proposed as soon as I got down on bended knee. She told me she was a lesbian. I love that so much.
1: You think that might have come up at some point as
0: I know.
1: Well.
0: Like, yeah. You, like, one moment, like, changes everything. Like, you... Where are these conversations prior?
1: Maybe that's all she could think of.
0: Oh, true. Maybe she's lying.
1: Well, she was, no. It obviously did the trick.
0: This guy said, my cousin proposed to his girlfriend of 5 years, and she said no. She had always had problems with the idea of marriage because of family issues, but had remained fairly quiet on the issue herself. When he proposed to her, she had an intense fear that marrying him would destroy the relationship. She explained that to him, and while he was saddened by it, he understood it. They remained together for 8 more years.
1: Wow.
0: Oh. Wow, that's crazy.
1: I guess you just communicate.
0: Yeah. The last one here, this guy says, my significant other said no to me. She said marriage is an archaic institution, and she sees no reason why. If we want to stay together forever, we can do it without a contract. And that was in 2009. We have 3 kids, a house together, and we both wear wedding rings, but we're still not married. Good for you guys.
1: Well, yeah.
0: You don't have to get married, but those are some funny stories.
1: Well, it sounds like most of those people are still together.
0: Yeah, yeah. Except for the guy that she changed her preference.
1: No, yeah, yeah. You know.
0: Or maybe she already had a changed preference and that was just her moment to come out and shine. You know what I mean?
1: Good
0: for her.
1: Yeah.
0: Good for you, girl.
1: Except for the Red Lobster guy. Poor guy.
0: All right, let's get into a Tuscarawas County Senior Center update for you. 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
1: Just before 7 o'clock on this Wednesday morning, 38 degrees here in the Valley. 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
1: AP News, I'm Marcela Sanchez. After a massive protest on Cornell's campus, the university announcing yesterday that former Deputy Attorney General Sally Yates will review how the school handles sexual misconduct complaints. The AP's Julie Walker has more.
2: Meanwhile, students increasing their calls for Cornell President Michael Kotlikoff to resign. Over the weekend, we heard from him in this school video.
3: We as an administration and we as a community must do better. We must do everything we can to prevent what happened to Jane Doe and everyone before her and anyone after her from ever happening again.
2: This came after days of outrage following a civil lawsuit filed in September. It also came after New York's Attorney General announced a criminal investigation. Jane Doe accuses seven Cornell frat members of gang rape, which they deny. Cornell says some were expelled, others suspended. She went to campus police in 2024. The county DA closed the case without charges and didn't reopen it until she filed the suit. Julie Walker, New York.
1: The Russian oligarch who helped partially fund Donald Trump Jr.'s wedding celebration says the president's eldest son has paid back the money. Umar Kremlev spoke through an interpreter at an International Boxing Association press conference in Istanbul, saying he believed the repayment was unnecessary.
4: It is as if I invite you to come and visit my country house. Would you expect me to issue an invoice to them afterwards? Well, that would be ridiculous.
1: The nonprofit investigative website ProPublica reported last month that Kremlev footed the bill for

0: Marlon Brando in the 1954 film On the Waterfront.
1: There's not a spark of sentiment or romance or human kindness in your whole body.
2: What good does it do you besides get you in trouble?
0: She also played the femme fatale in Alfred Hitchcock's North by Northwest.
3: Think how lucky I am to have been seated here.
1: Well, luck had nothing to do with it.
0: Saint continued to act into her 90s, but was famously selective.
4: I always wanted the family. The family comes first. And I never thought of it as a sacrifice.
0: Audio courtesy Warner Brothers and Sony Pictures. 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
6: Thank you, Marcela. It is 3 minutes after 7 o'clock. It's 38 chilly degrees here in the valley on this Wednesday morning. This is the WJER Morning Show with Michelle and Tom. Good morning, Michelle.
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6: And with our news this morning, Mr. Jamie Hambaugh. Good morning, Jamie.
8: Tom, thanks. Good morning. So on the way here, we'll be hearing more from the county now retired treasurer. He retired earlier this week after 25 years on the job. So we'll find out what's next for him and that office. Plus, a reminder from county health officials, as it's getting colder out there and flu season's approaching, they are offering a drive-through vaccine clinic, and this is happening tomorrow afternoon. We have those stories and others. They're on the way. Tom, back to you, and what about that forecast?
6: Well, Jamie, after a chilly start to our day, it is still in the 30s, but we are going to make our way up into the lower 70s today, and sunny skies all the way through Saturday, so I'll give you all the forecast details. 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
8: WJER News Time is 7:05. It is 40 degrees. Longtime Tuscarawas County Treasurer Jeff Mamarella is now reflecting on 25 years in office after retiring midway through his current term. His last day on the job was Monday. Now, Mamarella says he is proud of launching a tax prepayment program and other improvements during his time.
10: Also, we started the land utilization. We were able to clean up properties. We also upgraded the collection procedures here at the office. As technology changed, we tried to stay up with that, and I always had good support from the county commissioners to allow me to do that.
8: So Mamarella says he is ready for retirement and for more time on his motorcycle instead of meetings. Now, former county auditor Matt Judy will serve as interim treasurer. Now, the Tuscarawas County Democratic Central Committee meets October 20th to appoint someone to serve out the term, which runs through August of 2029. Any registered Democrat living in the county can apply. The Tuscarawas County Health Department is hoping to get a jump on the flu season with a drive-through vaccination clinic Thursday afternoon this week. And spokesperson Jennifer Demuth says the flu shots are available for everyone, 3 and older.
11: You do not get out of your car. 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And we will take care of you right in the vehicle.
8: Now, participants should fill out the vaccine consent form on the Tuscarawas County Health Department website. They must bring a photo ID and a medical insurance card. 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They're at 897 East Iron Avenue in Dover. Also, the first 50 people will get...

0: goodie bags, but Demuth recommends arriving later for a faster wait time. COVID-19 vaccines may be available while supplies last. Well, in Central Ohio, a man accused of mishandling a firearm resulting in his mother's death has been released from the hospital. And Stacia Natkin of ONN affiliate WBNS-TV in Columbus has more on that.
1: William Smith, the man who police say accidentally shot and killed his mother after shooting himself, was released from the hospital yesterday and charged with murder. He was in court yesterday and issued a $500,000 bond. Police say Smith was handling a gun in an unsafe way when it went off inside a hotel room on Sunday at the Double 10 Hotel on Zumstein Drive. Police say the bullet hit him and then Hicks, who was in the bathroom. Smith is due back in court next week.
0: And Tuscarawas County is once again turning pink for October as the annual Paint Tusk Pink campaign ramps up. At Cleveland Clinic Union Hospital, community health and wellness nurse Mindy Hoopengarner says the effort began locally nearly 2 decades ago to raise awareness about breast cancer and the importance of regular mammograms and early detection. Hoopengarner says what makes the campaign stand out is the countywide participation.
2: So one thing I really love about Paint Tusk Pink, it isn't just one organization doing something. You'll see businesses, schools, healthcare organizations, and even individuals throughout the county participating. You see those pink signs, the displays, and people wearing pink, and it creates this really visible reminder that breast health matters.
0: Yeah, she's also helping lead a community program, Let's Talk Breast Health, at Dover Public Library Friday from noon to 1 p.m., General surgeons will answer questions about screenings, risk factors, and breast cancer care. And that's a look at news for this hour. Coming up, sports and the weather. For WJER News, I'm Jamie Hambaugh.
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3: Sunny skies and breezy conditions for today with a high in the low 70s. Partly cloudy overnight with a low of 49. Tomorrow, sunny skies, 71 for our high. Sunny on Friday, 70 degrees. And then mostly sunny on Saturday, a high of 76. Right now in the valley, we have 39 degrees as the sun comes up on this Wednesday morning. Our weather this hour brought to you by Buckeye Career Center in New Philadelphia. Well, coming up this afternoon, we have Game 3 of the ALDS, the last chance for the Guardians to advance, and we'll have that game. They are playing the White Sox in Chicago today. 3:35 is the warm-up show, and a 4 o'clock first pitch. Provided the Guardians win, we'll have Game 4 tomorrow at 4:35 here on WJER. Well, happy Wednesday, everybody. It's a hump day morning. Michelle and Tom here on the WJER Morning Show. Hope you're having a good morning so far. We have some guests coming in here later this morning.
5: Yeah, Jennifer Demuth is coming in from the Tuscarawas County Health Department.
3: We also have Jennifer Zimmerman from Fur Mama Factory. They're going to be having a pet costume contest at Art on the Alley on Sunday. 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

0: There's Rihanna here on the WJER Morning Show. Good morning, everybody.
1: Okay, so people who don't post on social media usually have 9 cozy hobbies that truly make them happy.
0: Okay.
1: Okay, so you're not a big social media poster.
0: I am for here, but at home, no, I don't post very often.
1: You're talking on your personal.
0: On my personal. Yes, I don't post very much on my personal, yeah.
1: Okay, so here are some of the things. Tell me if you have any of these cozy hobbies.
0: Okay.
1: How about writing in a journal? Are you a journal writer?
0: I'm not, no.
1: No, okay. Well, I guess this is already off to a great start.
0: Great start, yeah.
1: Reading a good book? You're not a big book reader.
0: Occasionally we'll pick up a book, yeah.
1: Baking? Are you a big baker?
0: I like to bake. Yeah,
1: okay.
0: Like
1: when
0: bake
1: was
0: cookies.
1: The last time you baked? When was the last time you read a book?
0: Maybe. Well, no, I was reading a book just a couple of weeks ago.
1: Oh, good.
0: Yeah.
1: What was it called? Was it a good one?
0: It's about Dennis Miller.
1: Who
0: the
1: that?
0: Comedian.
1: Oh, that
0: yeah.
1: guy.
0: Yeah, that guy. Okay. And then let's see. When was the last time I baked? Baked cookies. It was a couple of months ago. It was the okay. End of the summer, maybe.
1: Nice.
0: Yeah.
1: Do you knit?
0: Oh, yes.
1: Just imagine you in a rocking chair knitting.
0: Yeah, I'm going to.
1: With the cookies baking in the background.
0: Yeah, no knitting in my house. No, I'm not very crafty.
1: Okay. Spending time outdoors?
0: Absolutely.
1: Listening to records?
0: Well, I have records, but I listen to Apple Music all the time. Yeah. Yeah, no record collection.
1: Spending time in a garden?
0: No, I have a black thumb. Oh, yep, no. You don't want me to take care of your plants.
1: And going to the gym?
0: That's something I should do. That's something I'm going to try to get back to here okay. Once it gets a little chilly.
1: Okay. And then playing games or doing puzzles?
0: Not a puzzle person, no.
1: You don't like puzzles?
0: I like, I like crossword puzzles.
1: Oh, okay.
0: I used to love the people. Crossword puzzle.
1: Best.
0: I could finish one of those.
1: Still do those?
0: I don't know. I used to get the People magazine every week, but I don't know that they even publish it anymore.
1: Do they make magazines? I'm just kidding.
0: No, and the reason I got it was for their crossword puzzle. I could do a People crossword puzzle in like 4 minutes. They were pretty easy, but a lot of fun.
1: They say that people that don't post a lot on social media usually have one of those 9 cozy hobbies that truly make them happy and that they don't need to be on social media. So there you go.
0: Well,
1: just rise above it.
0: I'm on social media, but usually I'll comment or like something that I like. I know, we post a lot of stuff on, you post a lot of stuff on our page. Which is a lot of fun.
1: Yeah.
0: So.
1: Yeah, we did a Pringles taste testing challenge yesterday, and people were asking, why didn't we do so many of these other flavors? And I'm like, they did.
0: Oh, did they?
1: I'm like,
0: okay.
1: We had 8 flavors. First of all, it's $3 a can. I did this out of my own pocket. Okay, guys. So if you want to participate or if you want to contribute to the Pringles challenge, feel free to drop them off.
0: Are there enough flavors we can do a part 2? Because I'll go get the rest of them. I want to try that. Even though it sounds gross, there's the Miller Lite and brisket flavored.
1: No, yeah. Don't do it.
0: Yeah.
1: That sounds so gross. I don't know where they sell that. That one
0: you might only be able to get online. So
1: maybe.
0: That's it's a brand new flavor.
1: Miller Lite Pringles. Like, yeah. I think I'm good on that. There was a cheddar cheese one we didn't try.
0: Cheddar's good, yeah. We didn't do sour cream and onion.
1: Oh, but we already know that.
0: We know it that would have won probably. Mm,
1: that's my OG.
0: Yeah.
1: There's a salt and vinegar one, and like my mouth was already going through like a wheel of emotions. So like adding salt and vinegar would have been like a disaster.
0: The salt and vinegar ones
1: so
0: are really good.
1: You know what I mean?
0: But you chose a lot of the different flavors.
1: Well, yeah. When Evie and I went to Walmart, we just picked ones that we had never tried before, and they were like kind of like the. I don't know, not necessarily the normal ones that people would buy.
0: Yeah.
1: There were limited edition ones. The pizza one has been around for a while, so that one was not necessarily out of pocket, but
0: that was my favorite, tied with ranch. And Mr. Morgan liked the pizza one too.
1: Yeah, I saw Bill Morgan liked pizza. Well, when we got in here, he took a whole stack.
0: There you go.
1: We got other people.
0: I was out looking at the list out there, and it does appear that the clear winner here, at least with our team, it was that seven layer dip thing.
1: Mm-hmm.
0: Yeah,
1: it was good. I actually really liked it. I think I went back for like four more chips. I was like, okay, I can get behind that. But I'll be honest, my teeth felt like they were fuzzy wuzzies. And I was like, I went straight home and brushed my teeth.
0: That's what I said yesterday.
1: I was like, I just feel so gross.
0: My tongue feels like it's covered in fur from all the
1: wrinkles.
0: Like I
1: couldn't imagine putting in all the other ones. Like salt and vinegar, I would have lost all taste buds for the remainder of the day.
0: I refilled my water container three times yesterday from all the salt.
1: Wild. Did Jamie, did you try any of the Pringles yesterday?
2: No.
1: Lame.
0: No.
2: You get some good ones in. I saw they had the hot ones out. You guys didn't try those. They have beer flavored ones.
0: Jamie
1: is so ornery.
2: Like, I was at the gas station. I'm like, what are they doing? Look at all these good flavors.
1: What a turn.
2: Yeah, you guys are trying like barbecue and dill flavored and just basic stuff. Come on.
1: Oh, yeah, basic.
0: Well, I think maybe Jamie didn't like the aroma here in the studio.
2: It reminded me of when I used to work at a chip factory. So
1: You worked at a chip factory? No kidding.
2: I did.
1: We just peeled another layer back.
2: Yeah.
0: Were you a chip taster?
2: Yeah.
1: You did?
2: Okay. I could tell you. I'll tell you some stories off the air.
0: He's a potato chip expert.
2: It was a great place, great experience.
1: Yeah, I know, I'm sure.
2: The whole month I was there before I got fired. It was very nice.
1: No!
2: I have nothing bad to say about the place.
1: Amazing.
0: Well, we should have brought him in on this. He's the expert.
1: Amazing. Good work. That was good.
0: Jamie, our chip expert, is also an expert with our news. What's happening in news today?
2: Yeah, thanks, Tom. So the Tuscarawas County Health Department is hoping to get a jump on the flu season with the drive-through vaccination clinic, and that's happening Thursday afternoon this week. Spokesperson Jennifer Demuth says that flu shots are available for everyone 3 and older. Now, participants should fill out the vaccine consent form on the Tuscarawas County Health Department websites. They must bring a photo ID and a medical insurance card. Those without insurance can bring cash or a check for the $21 payment. The flu vaccine drive-through clinic is Thursday from 3:30 to 6 p.m. at the Tuscarawas County Health Department there at 897 East Iron Avenue in Dover. Tuscarawas County Treasurer Jeff Mamarella retired Monday after a 25-year tenure there, calling it an honor to serve residents. Now he cites launching the land reutilization program, modernizing office procedures, and creating a tax prepayment option among his key accomplishments. Mamarella says he's ready for more time with his grandchildren and on his motorcycle instead of in meetings. Now, former county auditor Matt Judy is the interim treasurer. The County Democratic Central Committee will meet October 20th to appoint someone to fill the term through August of 2029. And Ohio native David Montgomery was a bit embarrassed when his mother first put him in Cub Scouts because he didn't think it was for people like him. But the Houston Texans running back soon fell in love with scouting, and it changed his life. He remained active throughout school, and in 2014 rose to the rank of Eagle Scout. It's the highest achievement in scouting in America. Montgomery belonged to Unit 772. It's a black troop in Cincinnati that's produced 40 Eagle Scouts. Now at 29, he's grateful for his time as a scout and is working with the organization to encourage more kids, especially black children, to follow his path. And the forecast is on the way. For WJER News, I'm Jamie Hambaugh.
0: Thank you, Jamie. Our news headlines at 7:30 have been brought to you by the First National Bank of Denison. 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
1: 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Sunny and breezy for today. A nice day with a high of 73 degrees. Overnight, partly cloudy. Low dropping to 49. Tomorrow, sunny, 71 for our high. Sunny and 70 on Friday. And then on Saturday, mostly sunny skies with a high of 76. Some nice fall weather here in the valley. Currently, right now, it is a little chilly as the sun comes up. It's 40 degrees. Our weather forecast at 7:30 has been a service of Finishing Touch Carpet Cleaning. 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

0: Olivia Rodrigo on a Wednesday morning here on the WJER Morning Show. 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
1: Listen, we've been talking to the funniest, Bob Eichel. He is...
0: the animal.
1: He's so...
0: He's one of our regular listeners, has been for years.
1: He has been calling since I've been doing the show for almost 7 years. And I got to tell you, he gets funnier every time. He's so ornery.
0: You want to talk ornery, this guy's ornery.
1: He just cracks me up. So he used to give Ryan a hard time. Now, I mean, he's just... Thank you, Bob, for calling. God bless you.
0: Bless his heart.
1: Okay. So now let's take a moment to look back on this date in history. All right. 65 years ago today, back in 1961, Breakfast at Tiffany's was released. Audrey Hepburn's Holly Golightly became one of Hollywood's most recognizable characters, with that little black dress becoming an enduring fashion image. I mean, that's like a fashion icon.
0: That's a classic.
1: Yes. And then lastly, on this date in history, Nirvana released their album Nevermind. That album, featuring Smells Like Teen Spirit, became one of the defining records of the 1990s and kind of helped cultivate grunge.
0: It did indeed. In fact, it was a good album, actually. I was not a big grunge fan, but...
1: I can be honest and say I've never listened to a single song except for Smells Like Teen Spirit.
0: Pretty good record. Well, it is a Wednesday. It is October 7th. Let's take a look at some celebrations for today. We start with an anniversary. Happy 26th anniversary to Dale and Amy Smith of Newcomers Town. Hope you have a great day, folks. And then some birthdays today here in the Valley. Shannon Maurer from Bolivar is 48 today. Listening in Canton, happy birthday to Kaylee Weaver. Linda Clements of Dover is turning 71 today. Happy birthday to you, Linda. Autumn Grimmett celebrating a birthday today. Shauna Simmons also having a birthday on this October the 7th. Happy 69th birthday to Dwight Justice. And a very special happy birthday, and our winner in the birthday contest, Jason Sloan of Dover. Jason's turning 49 today. He'll be celebrating with an eighth of a sheet cake and chocolate white or marble from Liddy's Cakes and Cookies in New Philadelphia. Also a pound of delicious Swiss cheese from Broad Run Cheese House in Dover, and two dinners from McDonald's in Dover, New Philly, Hurricksville, or Newcomers Town. Who would they be celebrating with today?
1: All right, in the celebrity world, Louis Capaldi turning 30 years old today. Taylor Hicks, American Idol Season 5 winner, turning 50. Miss Toni Braxton, she is turning 59. Simon Cowell, speaking of American Idol, he's turning 67 today. Michael W. Smith, turning 69. Now, this one goes out to Amy Smith, my girl. Yo-Yo Ma is turning 71 today.
0: Yo-Yo Ma. Yo-Yo Ma.
1: It's one of her favorite artists. John Mellencamp is turning 75. And then the queen of The View, Joy Behar, turning 84.
0: Happy birthday to our celebs. 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Drop us an email, wjer@wjer.com, or just stop in and say hi. Sign up while you're here. And congratulations to our monthly prize winner. 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Rusty Pierce of New Philly, our winner for September. And if you're celebrating a birthday on this October 7th, enjoy your day and have a very happy birthday. Yeah.

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0: 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Happy birthday to Toni Braxton. 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
1: Obsessed with her. Like, oh my gosh. Mm. I had her cassette tape when I was a kid. It was good. Anywho. They still make
0: I can't believe
1: tapes?
0: You admitted that you had a cassette,
1: Tape. Yeah, cassette. Oh my gosh, Joey used to listen to it all the time, and it was one of the ones that where you would open it, it had all the lyrics.
0: Of course,
1: yeah,
0: those were the best.
1: And it was that that album too. Yeah. I was like, yeah, girl, get it. Probably got it at a book fair. Definitely shouldn't have been listening to that when I was in elementary school.
0: Well, you can breathe again.
1: But you know what? We didn't know any better, right?
0: That's true.
1: Okay, so here, this new study reveals a small sitting adjustment that could help your brain make better decisions. Okay, so this is from McGill University, and it finds that as simple as how you're sitting may be quietly shaping your mood and how well you make decisions.
0: Oh.
1: Okay, so they found that people who sat up straight reported more positive emotions and made smarter, more effective decisions during a risk-taking task than those who were hunched over. They researched nearly two, as Tom sits up straight in his seat.
0: No, I just lean back.
1: Researchers recruited nearly 200 participants and instructed them to sit at a table with tablets to evaluate a mobile app. Most participants used a tablet propped up on a stand and at an adjustable height, which naturally encouraged them to sit upright. Others used a tablet lying flat on a lower desk, which prompted them to hunch over. Nobody was told their posture was being observed. In post-experiment, interviews assessed if any participants were suspicious of this. To make sure the setup actually produced different postures, the research team used video software to measure participants' neck angles. Oh, yikes. I will say I do notice sometimes if I am like looking down at my phone, my neck will start to hurt. So like,
0: I think everyone has neck issues now because they're all staring at their
1: phone. Tech neck is what they call it.
0: Tech neck.
1: Yes. So,
0: what an unfortunate name.
1: Tech neck, yes. So sitting up straight, it's not going to instantly transform your whole life, but the study suggests our desk setups and other spaces that we occupy every day might make real differences on how we feel, think, and act.
0: Well, that's an interesting
1: study. Sit up straight now.
0: Yeah. Maybe try walking with a book on your head. You know, they always said that was helps you create good posture.
1: Oh, yeah. Well, I just don't have good balance, so that's probably not going to work for me.
0: You don't have very far to fall. Why do you?
1: Hey! Yeah. Ruthless.
0: Well, we're sitting up straight. Our posture is good here in our studio. It is 8 o'clock and time for some AP. Jamie will be in with our local news. We'll have weather and more, plus some guests coming up in the 8 o'clock hour here on The Morning Show.
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3: AP News, I'm Marcela Sanchez. Lawyers for a former Olympian accused of damaging the Lincoln Memorial Reflecting Pool want answers about why he was charged. The AP's Ed Donahue reports.
4: The case was dropped against David Hearn after it was determined he was not responsible. Now his lawyers want two government watchdogs to examine what they say was a flawed investigation and prosecution. Meantime, President Trump says the reflecting pool will be filled with water again soon.
5: We went and got rid of all of the old pipes, which we were going to do later during the winter. We did it, and I think it's almost complete from what I understand.
6: Are you going to go visit? Can you go visit again?
5: I'm going to visit.
4: The president repeated his unfounded claims the pool had been vandalized.
5: The grass was destroyed with the letters, the famous letters.
4: The reflecting pool is undergoing a second round of repairs after a first round was botched. Ed Donahue, Washington.
7: The Royal Swedish Academy of Sciences has decided to award the 2026 Nobel Prize in Chemistry to Henri Cagan and Kenzo Suai.
3: The scientists were awarded the Nobel Prize in Chemistry for their efforts to resolve mysterious mirror changes in chemical molecules. The Royal Swedish Academy of Sciences will announce the literature prize tomorrow in Stockholm. Israelis have gathered to mark the anniversary of the October 7th, 2023 Hamas-led attack that killed 1,200 people. Families in southern Israel gathered in several places, including the site of a music festival that the militants overran 3 years ago in the deadliest attack in the country's history. It's the first anniversary since all the hostages, living and dead, were returned. For Palestinians, the anniversary brings another day of mourning for the tens of thousands of people killed during Israel's retaliatory campaign in Gaza. World shares retreated today. More stories at apnews.com. This is AP News. The top men's tennis player in the world hasn't played since July and now says he won't compete again until 2027. Correspondent Ben Raby reports.
8: The forehand winner from Jannik Sinner, who keeps his Wimbledon crown.
9: The number one tennis player looked the part in July, Jannik Sinner winning a sixth major title as heard on Wimbledon radio. Knee inflammation, though, forced him out of the North American and Asian swings.

0: Tom. Good morning, Michelle.
1: Good morning.
0: And with our news this morning, News Director Jamie Hambaugh. Good morning, Jamie.
2: Yeah, Tom, thanks, and good morning. So coming up here, the county coroner's office confirms the identities of the two women who were killed Sunday after being pinned between two pickup trucks. This was at the Atwood Dairy Bar parking lot that night. So we'll get to that, and we'll also hear about an opportunity for to get the flu shot. The county health department is offering a drive-up clinic, and that's happening tomorrow. So, yeah, we have those stories and others. And, Tom, back to you. And what about the weather?
0: Well, Jamie, another nice day. We have a big sunny stretch here. We're right in the middle of, and another sunny day for today with a high in the low 70s. More of the same through the rest of the week. I'll give you all the details in the weather forecast coming up. 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
2: WJER News Time is 8:05, and it is 42 degrees. The Tuscarawas County Coroner's Office has identified the two women killed Sunday when they were pinned between two pickup trucks. A press release names them as 58-year-old Don D. Martin and 34-year-old Latasha Martin, both of Yorksville. And Tuscarawas County Sheriff Orvis Campbell says that they were a mother and daughter-in-law who had just been exhibitors at the Fall Festival at Atwood Lake. The Campbell says that they were driving separate pickup trucks when they stopped at the Atwood Dairy Bar parking lot. He says that it appears that they were checking an open door on one of those trucks, and they were between the vehicles when one that had not been put in park rolled forward and pinned them. They were stuck there for about 2 hours before a passerby noticed around 9:30 p.m. Campbell says deputies attempted CPR and other life-saving measures, but it was too late.
4: And again, our deputy was just up the road at New Cumberland and was there in just several seconds. But none of it really made any difference. So the families have been notified, and we reviewed the video from the dairy bar that, you know, cleared up any questions about what took place.
2: Now, the bodies of both women were taken to a Cuyahoga County Medical Examiner's Office for autopsies. Now, the official cause and manner of death are still pending. Those pink yard displays are showing up all over Tuscarawas County this month as part of the annual Paint Tusk Pink campaign as it rolls along. At Cleveland Clinic Union Hospital, community health and wellness nurse Mindy Hoopengartner says the campaign, a community-wide effort, promotes breast cancer awareness and the importance of early detection. Now, she says there's an upcoming Paint Tusk Pink event called Let's Talk Breast Health. It's set for this Friday from noon to 1 p.m. at the Dover Public Library. Two general surgeons from Cleveland Clinic Union Hospital will be there to lead a community conversation.
5: So people can just come with questions about breast cancer, screenings, risk factors, or just questions about taking better care of their breast health. It's really just an opportunity to become more informed.
2: As she says, free Paint Tusk Pink yard and business signs are also available at the main entrance information desk at Cleveland Clinic Union Hospital. Well, more than 100 books were banned by Ohio schools last year, and it's a growing trend across the country. Sophia Periconi of ONN affiliate WTOL-TV in Toledo has that story.
6: A new report shows public schools in the United States banned a record number of books last year. Advocacy group PEN America lists nearly 12,000 bans. That is the most since the group started tracking those bans in 2021. The data shows Stephen King novels received the most restrictions, and Texas and Florida posted the most bans.
2: Now, the Tuscarawas County Health Department is offering flu shots on Thursday, and patients don't even have to get out of their cars. The drive-through flu clinic is from 3:30 to 6 p.m. at the health department on East Iron Avenue in Dover. Spokesperson Jennifer Demuth says they welcome drivers and whoever they can fit in their vehicle. The flu vaccines were available.

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1: And you just drive up and we will take care of you. Now, we do encourage folks to come a little later in the time, because usually right at the beginning, there's a little bit longer wait, because we do have a lot of people who sometimes show up early.
0: So participants should bring a photo ID and a medical insurance card, or if they don't have insurance, cash or check payment for the $21 cost. And they should also fill out the vaccine consent form on the health department's website at tchdnow.org. Now, the first 50 people will get free goodie bags. Anyone who can't attend on Thursday can also make vaccination appointments by calling the health department. And that's a look at news for this hour. On the way, sports and the weather. For WJER News, I'm Jamie Hambaugh.
2: Thank you so much, Jamie. 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They are known as the Adams Board. 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
2: Sunny skies and some breezy conditions for today, with a high working its way up to the low 70s. Overnight, partly cloudy, a low of 49. Tomorrow, sunny, a high of 71. The same thing for Friday, sunny, 70. And then continued sunny on Saturday, even warmer with a high of 76 degrees. Right now in the valley, as the sun comes up, we have 40 degrees. Our weather forecast brought to you this hour by Buckeye Career Center in New Philadelphia. Well, the Guardians have one more chance in the ALDS game 3 today against the White Sox. We'll have that game at 3:35 with a 4 o'clock first pitch here on WJER. Provided that they do win, they'll play again tomorrow, game 4 of the ALDS, if necessary. 4:35 is the start of that game here on WJER. And then on Friday, it's week 8 of high school football, we have Madison Comprehensive at Dover and Lexington at New Philadelphia here on WJER, WJER.com. And the New Philly game is the audio cast over on the Big Z Sports YouTube channel. Something for everybody here on your sports voice of the valley. Good morning, everybody. It is it's a hump day. It's Wednesday. And this is the WJER morning show. Good morning.
4: Morning.
2: Coming up here in a little while, we have Jennifer coming in.
4: We do, from the Tuscarawas County Health Department. Super excited.
2: We always enjoy talking to Jennifer. She's always very well prepared, and we always have a good time with her. I have another Jennifer coming in the 9 o'clock hour. Jennifer Zimmerman, she's going to be talking about the upcoming furry contest. I guess it's the pet costume contest at Art on the Alley coming up this Sunday at Fresh the Market. So she'll talk about that, a little bit more about some other things that are happening this weekend at Art on the Alley, Fresh the Market, and Alley Cats Marketplace. All that and more coming up here in the 8 o'clock hour here on the WJER Morning Show, including your chance to win some tickets to the Haunted Schoolhouse and Laboratory. Stay tuned.
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2: 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Good luck.
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0: There's Somber on the WJER Morning Show on this hump day Wednesday. It's 8:22, and let's take a look to see if we have any lost pets in the valley.
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0: Back here on the WJER Morning Show on a Wednesday morning, it's 8:23. Nice day on the outside, a little chilly, but it's going to be a lovely afternoon.
2: Yay!
0: Love that.
2: Whoop, whoop. Whoop, whoop.
0: Enjoy it while we can.
2: Okay, here are 12 healthy habits that can help train your brain to feel happier every single day. And I am a firm believer that if you constantly think positively, your brain will like rewire itself to be
0: absolutely
2: positive. So small daily actions like showing kindness, finding humor, stepping outside, those can kind of activate your brain's reward system. So let's go through these 12 things. Let me find where does number one start. Okay, number one, do at least 5 daily acts of kindness. It's fun.
0: That's always a good way to feel better.
2: Write a positive note, call your grandma, call your mom, or if those don't bring you joy, call a friend.
0: I was going to say, well, depending on
2: call somebody that
0: grandma's in a good mood or not.
2: Yes. Comment a positive message on a post of some sort. Maybe pick up a piece of trash. Just do something nice for someone. Another thing you can do is see the humor in pretty much anything. Humor increases feel-good neurotransmitters and reduces our psychological stress response. For a week, make a nightly practice of spending a few minutes writing down 3 funny things you heard, saw, or did during the day and why they were funny. It can be a line from a TV show, a goofy song,
0: maybe something you heard on the morning show.
2: Maybe a radio show that you listen to. Sorry. Anything like that. Experience nature every day. That is something that can put you in a good mood. Go outside a little bit. Maybe not when like the elements are crazy. Yeah. Maybe like today would be
0: today's a great day to get outside and enjoy the sun.
2: Reframe negative events to find like a silver lining. Bad things happen and they will keep happening, but acknowledge the pain, the inconvenience, and the anger, but work hard to shift your perspective by kind of finding the good things in it, right?
0: Flip it to positivity.
2: Another thing that you can do is let go of the anger through compassion. It's natural to be angry when somebody hurts you, but dwelling on it can kind of leave you feeling, you know,
0: pent up frustration. Bit by bit.
2: So like use that to use those negative emotions with compassion and develop empathy without denying the fact that obviously you were hurt. So that's a good thing.
0: If you ask someone to marry you and they say no, you know, maybe turn that around.
2: Good luck. Capitalize on positive events for others. It's always fun to celebrate somebody else's achievements and goodness, good things and all of that fun jazz. Take a self-compassion break. Oh, what's that? Just do guided exercises that help you, that you think of a difficult situation or a stressful situation in your life and how it makes you feel. And then say to yourself, this is suffering. This hurts. You're mindfully acknowledging the situation without judging it. And then say, that's part of life. I'm not alone. And then just continue by saying, I'm going to be strong and I'm going to be kind to myself.
0: Self-affirmation, basically. Yeah.
2: Well, they're calling it self-compassion.
0: Self-compassion.
2: Sorry.
0: Okay. Things have evolved.
2: Focus on gratitude and do a digital detox. Yes.
0: Put the phone down.
2: Get off the IG and the book and get a real
0: book.
2: Stop
0: doom scrolling. That does not go very far in making you feel good.
2: Now, there is a difference between doom scrolling and just like mindless scrolling. I'm very good at the mindless
0: scrolling. Oh, so am I. Yes.
2: Yes. That happens.
0: If you're looking for bad news, there's a lot of it out there.
2: Oh, my gosh.
0: And if you dwell on it, then, maybe it affects you a little bit.
2: Yeah. You know, I'm good.
0: I think we're all good.
2: Do you have a daily fitness tracker?
0: Like a fitness
2: tracker or anything like that?
0: No. It would come out and slap me.
2: Get up and move. No, it would
0: not. No, I don't have a Fitbit or anything.
2: Do you have an Apple Watch?
0: Oh, you know what? I do have my phone. I have a health tracker on my phone.
2: Okay,
0: so I can track my steps. No, I don't wear a watch or anything.
2: I don't think
0: like
2: the steps on the phone work like they do on the watch.
0: If you keep your phone with you all the time, they're semi accurate, but yeah.
2: I don't think so.
0: Yeah, I've actually looked at mine, and I think it's pretty accurate. But
2: well, it may be lying to you.
0: It doesn't track your heartbeat and all that kind of stuff.
2: This does.
0: The phone doesn't.
2: Oh, yeah, of course. A new study suggests that popular fitness watches may significantly overestimate how many calories people burn during exercise. Researchers comparing four devices with clinical-grade metabolic testing found typical errors of about 15 to 25%, with accuracy generally getting worse as body fat percentage increased. So researchers say that calorie burn estimates are best treated as a rough guide, while metrics like heart rate and time spent in heart rate zones may be more useful. So your watch may not be giving you the right stuff. The Apple Watch 8 series was the most accurate of the devices detected. The Garmin Forerunner and the Samsung Galaxy Watch tended to overestimate calorie burn. Oh, I got to get me one of those. Those will make me feel like I did a lot. You know what I mean? They overestimate. Yes. Duh.
0: Well, that's what you want.
2: I'm kidding. Accuracy got worse as body fat percentage increased. The researchers tested 58 adults during moderate to vigorous cycling workouts, so the findings didn't necessarily apply the same to every type of exercise, but heart rate and time spent in heart rate zones appear to be more useful. Okay.
0: Well there you go.
2: I can get on that. Get on board with that. I do sometimes. There have been times where my watch has said, like, your heart rate is exceeding, like, a certain whatever. And I'm like, oh,
0: it's
2: gosh.
0: Exceeding? What
2: oh,
0: are you
2: yeah.
0: Doing?
2: It'll let you know if you're
0: out running a marathon or.
2: No, but if you have, like, overdone it or something, I don't know. It has given
0: you've
2: me.
0: You've overextended yourself.
2: No, it will give you alerts, like, hey, your heart rate is very high right now. Or. Are you breathing? Your heart rate's pretty low. Kind of a situation.
0: Does it say, are you okay?
2: Right. Yes.
0: Now, you've got a device. You have an Aura Ring.
2: Oh, yes. I do have that, too.
0: Yeah.
2: Yeah.
0: How do you like that?
2: I do like
0: is
2: it.
0: Is that accurate, you think?
2: I don't get on it as much. I should get on the app more often, but I'm not on it. I should check it out.
0: See, I could get behind that. Maybe.
2: Yeah, I like it. It is, I would say it's pretty accurate. The thing that the Aura Ring kind of makes me sad about is it tells me like how much in debt of sleep I am. There's like a little box that says like what your sleep debt is. And that's always very telling with our schedule.
0: It says,
2: it's like, girl, get to bed.
0: Get off the phone. Yeah.
2: Yes.
0: Quit,
2: that's always
0: quit
2: fun.
0: Tracking the Kardashians and go to bed, go to sleep.
2: I like the Oura Ring. Okay. Yeah, it's great.
0: I might look into one of those. Looks like a cool deal. It is 8:32. It is time for news headlines. Jamie's here with us. Good morning, Jamie.
3: Thanks. Good morning. So the Tuscarawas County Coroner's Office has identified the two women killed Sunday after being pinned between two pickup trucks at the Atwood Dairy Bar parking lot. As 58-year-old Don Martin and 34-year-old Latasha Martin, both of Yorksville, they were a mother and daughter-in-law, and they had exhibited at the Fall Festival at Atwood Lake. Sheriff Orvis Campbell told us this information. Investigators believe that they were checking an open truck door when a vehicle left out of park, rolled forward, and pinned them. The bodies were taken to the Cuyahoga County Medical Examiner's Office for autopsies, and the official cause and manner of death remain pending. Pink yard displays are showing up all over Tuscarawas County this month, all as part of the annual Paint Tusk Pink campaign as it rolls along. Cleveland Clinic Union Hospital community health and wellness nurse Mindy Hoopengartner says the campaign, a community-wide effort, promotes breast cancer awareness and the importance of early detection. Now, she says that there's an upcoming Paint Tusk Pink event called Let's Talk Breast Health, and that's set for a Friday from noon to 1 p.m. at the Dover Public Library. Two general surgeons from Cleveland Clinic Union Hospital will be there to lead a community conversation. And the Tuscarawas County Health Department is offering flu shots Thursday, and patients don't even have to get out of their cars. The drive-through flu clinic is from 3:30 to 6 p.m. at the Health Department on East Iron Avenue in Dover. Spokesperson Jennifer Demuth says they welcome drivers and whoever they can fit in their vehicle. The flu vaccines are available to anyone 3 and older. Participants should bring a photo ID and a medical insurance card, or if they don't have insurance, cash or check payment for the $21 cost. All right, the forecast is coming up. We'll hear about it. For WJER News, I'm Jamie Hambaugh.
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0: Well, a good-looking day for our Wednesday. Sunny and breezy today with a high of 73. Overnight, partly cloudy, a low dropping to 49. On Thursday, sunny, tomorrow's high 71. Sunny again on Friday, 70 for our high. And mostly sunny on Saturday with a high of 76 degrees. Some beautiful fall weather here in the valley. Right now, we have sunny skies and 42 degrees. 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
3: And with the following obituaries to announce, Willie Peter Scheim, age 78, of Walnut Creek, died Monday, and private graveside services will take place. Donations can be made to Ohio's Hospice in New Philadelphia. And the Linhart Guybe Funeral Home is handling the arrangements for Willie Peter Scheim, age 78, of Walnut Creek. Bob Rector, age 79, of Dover, died Sunday, and he is survived by his wife, Kathy. Friends may call from 5 until 7 p.m. Thursday at the Linhart Guybe Funeral Home in New Philadelphia. The Linhart Guybe Funeral Home is handling the arrangements for Bob Rector, age 79, of Dover. And Patty Johnson, age 78, of Denison, died Monday, and she was preceded to death by her husband, Ernie. And a celebration of life services will take place from 2 to 4 p.m. Saturday at McCluskey Park in Denison. And donations can be made to the Village of Denison to support the upkeep there of McCluskey Park. The R.K. Lindsay Funeral Home is handling the arrangements for Patty Johnson, age 78, of Denison.
5: 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The obituaries are also presented Saturdays at 9:30 and noon and Sundays at 8:30 and noon on WJER.
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0: New version of that song, the New Radicals and Michelle Branch here on the WJER Morning Show. Welcome back on this Wednesday morning. It's 8:45, and joining us, one of our great friends, Jennifer Demuth from the Tuscarawas County Health Department. Good morning,
1: Jennifer. Good morning.
2: Good to be here.
3: Hey, saw you last night. Did you have fun?
1: Yes, the Music Man at the Pack was amazing. Good
3: yes,
1: stuff.
3: It was
1: absolutely.
3: We're so lucky to have that venue, right?
1: Absolutely. I still have the music in my head today.
3: Oh, good. So. Maybe we can do a duet later.
1: Sure, why not?
0: You want to do a duet of Shapoopy?
3: We can. Yeah, we can hum. My jam.
1: I was thinking more like 76 trombones,
0: okay.
1: But you know,
3: whatever.
1: Yeah.
3: Hey, you guys have this really cool community event happening for soon-to-be parents, and this, it's not just a goodie bag you guys are giving away. Like, usually when you think of a goodie bag, it's like, oh, filled with little knickknacks and things like that. This is legit. Talk to us about this baby shower.
1: So the Tuscarawas County Health Department is hosting the community baby shower. The event happens on Thursday, October 15th in the evening from 5:30 p.m. to 7 p.m. with check-in at 5 p.m. It's at a new location this year, which is the Harvest Barn in Sugar Creek, which is just down the road from Dutch Valley Restaurant. So it's a new location for those who may have come in the past. And any Tuscarawas County parent who is expecting a new child, or if you have a child 1 year or younger, you can come. So even if you have three children and one is under 1 year old, you can come. It doesn't have to be just your first child.
3: Yeah.
1: And all of those who register by the end of the day tomorrow, we extended our registration deadline because of our change of location. Gave us a little less time to promote the event. And so anyone who registers for the community baby shower by end of day tomorrow, Thursday, October 8th, will be guaranteed a large goodie bag. Now, bag is a weird term because it's actually larger than a bag. You get a lot of stuff. A baby blanket. You're going to get a pacifier. You're going to get diapers. There's sleep sacks in there.
3: Wow.
1: It's just going to be loaded with things. There's even some baby books in some of these. So it's a really nice sort of, we're calling it a goodie bag, but it's not. It's much larger than that. And some people who attend will randomly be chosen to receive a free car seat.
0: Wow.
3: That's huge.
1: Yeah, so that's a really good value. And even if you already have one, you know, maybe it's one you can have for your second vehicle.
3: Correct.
1: Or one that you can give to a grandparent or other caregiver, you know, helping you with childcare. So definitely a phenomenal event. I would not miss this. Again, and if you're expecting a baby or if you have a child 1 year or younger, please register for our community baby shower October 15th. But again, registration closes end of day tomorrow. And you can go to the Tuscarawas County Health Department webpage at tchdnow.org. And right on the homepage, you can find the link to register.
3: Very good. This is amazing. Like, what a gift.
1: We're
3: to
1: very
3: new parents.
1: Excited. We're
3: or
1: thankful.
3: Even to parents who have kids already.
1: Exactly. There'll be lots of community resources there. Lots of agencies have partnered with us to provide information and help at this event. And it is sponsored by Cleveland Clinic Union Hospital and Humana Healthy Horizons in Ohio. So we're very thankful as the Tuscarawas County Health Department to partner with them and, of course, to work with the good folks at the Harvest Barn.
3: Very, very cool. So if you know someone who is expecting, this is a great thing to get registered for. For
1: absolutely.
3: Sure.
1: Absolutely.
3: And I want to talk about, we were talking whenever you came in, weather is changing, things are happening, and with that comes sickness.
1: Yeah, yes.
3: Sometimes.
1: Yes.
3: If we're not prepared.
1: Right. We're going to enjoy this beautiful fall week weather for sure. But cold and flu season is upon us. We are starting in the U.S. to see some cases of flu. We haven't seen flu detected in the wastewater locally yet this season.
3: Good.
1: But, you know, we get a new report. Exactly. Knock on wood. We get a new report every week. So we're highly encouraging everyone everyone to get the flu vaccine this month in October. It is recommended for everyone 6 months and older to get a flu shot once a year. And if you get that in October, it's going to extend your protection from the flu throughout the majority of the flu season. Mm-hmm. Protection is good for roughly about 6 months, and it will prevent you from getting severe flu illness. And it will also, you know, in most cases, keep you out of the hospital if you would get the flu. If you would get the flu, often you get a very mild case. And we are offering at the Tuscarawas County Health Department a very easy way to get yourself and your loved ones vaccinated against the flu. And that is tomorrow, Thursday, October 8th, from 3:30 p.m. to 6 p.m. Anyone can drive up to the Tuscarawas County Health Department. Please follow the signs to drive to the back of our building. and they can get their flu vaccine. And so this is, you just present your photo ID for adults. Obviously, children, we don't, you know, force them to have that.
3: Right.
1: But also bring your medical card information, your insurance card. If you don't have insurance, it's $21 per vaccine. And we offer the regular flu vaccine for babies to up to age 64. We offer the flu block for those ages 9 to 64. That's something you would need to ask for. The flu block does not contain eggs. So if you've been told you have an egg allergy, then this is one you can get safely if you have an egg allergy. Also, the flu block provides 3 times the protection against flu versus the regular dose.
3: Oh, no
1: so
3: kidding.
1: If you're a person kind of like us who's regularly out in the community working with people, maybe you're a teacher, maybe you work in the service industry, so you're seeing people every day, you know, working at a grocery store or something of that nature, getting the flu block is a great idea because it's going to give you extra protection.
3: That's what you need.
1: You know, the regular flu dose is also wonderful, but if you're always around extra people, you may consider that flu block. And then the high dose flu vaccine provides 4 times the protection, and that's for anyone ages 65 and older. And the reason it's designed to be a very high protection is because oftentimes those who are 65 and older are most vulnerable to severe flu illness. So we want to make sure we have extra protection of those who are of that age and more vulnerable to illness. Also, more vulnerable persons are those who are pregnant are more vulnerable. Young children and babies are more vulnerable to severe effects of flu. So, you know, at the Tuscarawas County Health Department, we really encourage you, if you're not sure about the flu vaccine, please talk with your health care provider, talk about your individual situation and health, and ask them, you know, if a flu vaccine is recommended for you. I work the flu vaccine drive-through event most years. I think I've worked it every year since being at the health department, but I wouldn't swear to that. But so, but I just love, folks will come and it'll be their whole family.
3: Oh.
1: And, you know, they're just wearing their comfy clothes. I've seen people wearing pajamas sometimes. Sometimes they bring their food with them. Sometimes.
0: Make a day of it.
1: Exactly.
3: Sometimes
1: they will play like a movie for the kids on the DVD in the back,
3: yeah.
1: which is great. It kind of distracts them from getting a vaccine.
3: Right.
1: You know, it's really a kind of also a fun event too. We have a group of women who are all just best friends, and they make this a plan. So for the past few years, I've seen them. They're all just laughing when I talk to them as they're waiting to get their vaccine. And they said, oh, yes, we get our vaccine, and then we all go to dinner together. So,
3: that's so cute.
1: I thought that's wonderful. You know, you're protecting yourself from severe flu illness. You're protecting the friends and the people you're around from possibly getting the flu from you. You know,
3: and
1: then
3: you're also
1: going
3: having a good night
1: and enjoying time with your friends and your family. So why not? You know, you can be in that comfort of your vehicle. So take advantage of that. Sometimes people have their dog in the back seat, you know.
3: Even more fun for you.
1: Yeah, we also love that. And we're giving a free goodie bag to most who come. So, you know, that's also fun. And the goodie bag will have, you know, special things that will help you get through cold and flu season. So travel tissues, hand sanitizer, a hot cold pack, just in case you get aches and pains. Mm-hmm. Not that anybody gets those, right?
3: I need a new hand sanitizer from the health department. There I have you one. Go. You had like the carabiner mm-hmm. ones
1: with the little clip.
3: Yes, yeah. And it's empty, but I still got it on my backpack.
1: Yes, yes. Well, you can also refill those.
3: I know. That's
1: what
3: yes, I
1: where you could come get a new one at the Tuscarawas County Health Department flu vaccine drive-through tomorrow. So it's really a great event. A nice little goodie bag. It even has a toothbrush. So you know, you're going to get all the good information. It also has information about our walk-in medical services on Monday mornings.
3: You
1: just come and present your medicine, your insurance card. It would be a normal, you know, charge for that. But if you wake up or over the weekend you develop symptoms and you need sort of an urgent care on a Monday morning, we do provide that at the Tuscarawas County Health Department. Not this coming Monday because we're closed for Columbus Day, but other than holidays, we are open on Mondays from 9 a.m. to noon for anyone to walk in and get seen for, you know, if you're developing something over the weekend.
3: Right.
1: Unfortunately, that happens.
3: Always happens.
1: You know,
3: over
1: you
3: the
1: go
3: weekend.
1: To a football game Friday night, Saturday you wake up coughing horribly.
3: Yes,
1: you know,
3: it's the
1: so
3: worst.
1: Come get taken care of. You know, nobody has time to be sick. We're all so
3: no,
1: busy.
3: We don't have time.
1: Yeah,
3: for that, for
1: so
3: sure.
1: Get the flu vaccine so you don't get as sick. And if you do, you know, come and let us take care of you at the Tuscarawas County Health Department. And I do get asked. Yes, we will have the COVID-19 vaccine at the drive-through as well. Yes, it is safe and effective to get both at the same time if you choose to do so. You know, a normal reaction to a vaccine is having soreness.
3: Yeah,
1: so
3: normal.
1: Your arm will probably be very sore if you get both at the same time. My husband gets both at the same time and has no problem.
3: Yeah.
1: Personally, I space mine out by a couple weeks. but, you know, that's a personal choice. And
3: right.
1: Again, it's something you could talk to your medical provider about if you have questions. And if you don't have a medical provider and have questions about any vaccines, you can always call us at the Tuscarawas County Health Department. We're happy to help.
3: Very good. Also want to mention, we talked about this briefly, I think the last time you were here, and I just love this event, the Scrap Tire Disposable Day. If you have scrap tires laying around your home, it is a breeding ground for
1: mosquitoes yeah.
3: and bugs and mm-hmm. all of those things and high grass and
1: yes.
3: all of that. So, and high grass brings
1: ticks
3: and bugs and all of that thing. Mm-hmm. So, with this scrap tire disposal day, how can people get involved? How can they get rid of their tires?
1: Exactly. So if you are cleaning up for fall before the winter snow hits, sorry, I said it. We're going to enjoy this beautiful weather.
3: Yes.
1: We have it. So yes, if you're cleaning up around your property and you have scrap tires, this is a great way to get rid of them. We at the Tuscarawas County Health Department will make sure they're recycled safely. We do have a grant from the Ohio EPA that helps us to be able to provide this service. So the Scrap Tire Disposal Day will happen on Saturday morning by appointment on October 24th. You would bring up to 10 tires with no semi or tractor tires and no rims, but you could bring up to 10 tires to the Village of Newcomerstown Street Department Garage. They're asking that folks enter from the State Street entrance. You don't have to get out of your vehicle. The staff at the event will remove the tires, put them in our hopper to be safely recycled, and you can drive away. The cost is $1 per tire, and that is very, very affordable. If you've ever gone to a recycling location and tried to, you know, pay separately, you know, for your tires to be recycled, it's a much higher rate. So this is a great way to everybody wins. You know, you get to clean up your yard. It helps our environment, and then your yard has less mosquitoes, and it really helps the community as well. To have a safe environment and so really recommend it. But you do need to make an appointment. We ask folks to make an appointment so you don't have a wait time. So
3: that's so nice.
1: Really the traffic flows very, very well through this event, and they would call us at the Tuscarawas County Health Department to make that appointment at 330-343-5550, or you can email us. So if you're a person, you're a night owl, you can email us at 1 a.m. We won't email you back till the next day. day, right. The next business day. But you can email us and say, hey, you know, do you have a 9 a.m. appointment on Saturday, October 24th? I'd like to bring my tires and we'll, you know, make that appointment for you. And it's eh@tchdnow.org. EH stands for environmental health. So if that helps anybody remember.
3: Very good. The folks that work in your environmental health department are so awesome.
1: They're very knowledgeable and very caring about the environment. And, you know, they understand that some aspects of environmental health can be complicated, and they really will take the time to work with you. You know, if you have questions about, you know, how to get a food license and how to prepare food in the safest way possible. If you have questions about safe water wells and things such as that, you know, our environmental health professionals are happy to help. And if you have questions about how to better manage mosquitoes and control the mosquito population, they'll be happy to help you with that too.
3: How about stink bugs, Jennifer? They're really getting on my nerves.
1: Well, thankfully, stink bugs aren't carriers of disease.
3: I know, so, but they're just a nuisance.
0: They're just annoying.
1: Yeah, they're just annoying. So that might be something that they're really annoying. You might want to talk to an exterminator about. But yeah, I know.
3: That's
1: so
3: funny.
1: But our environmental health, you know, they really are tracking the bugs that are known to cause disease, like ticks and mosquitoes and bugs of that nature.
3: Well, thank you so much, Jennifer Demuth from the Tuscarawas County Health Department. Always full of so much knowledge. If you have any questions, call the health department at 330-343-5550 for more information. Thank you so much.
1: Thank you, Michelle.
0: Thanks, Jennifer.
1: Thank you, Tom.
2: 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We are WJER, Dover, New Philadelphia.
4: AP News, I'm Marcela Sanchez. In Tennessee, death row inmate Krista Pike is awake and speaking after surviving a failed execution attempt. Her attorneys will head to court today to seek more information from the Tennessee Department of Correction after she survived two doses of pentobarbital on September 30th.
5: I have a call scheduled. Yep.
6: When is that call scheduled for?
5: Very soon.
4: President Trump says he has a call scheduled with Russian President Vladimir Putin to discuss a possible case of pneumonic plague at a Siberian research institute. Health authorities are investigating after the death of an employee at the Anti-Plague Institute, which authorities attributed to pneumonia with an unknown cause. The World Health Organization says the case presents a very low risk outside Russia. Skydance-owned Paramount has closed its $81 billion takeover of Warner Brothers Discovery. The merger brings two of America's oldest movie-making studios together under a new name, Skydance. Henri Cagon and Kenzo Soai have won the Nobel Prize in Chemistry for their work on mirror images and chemical molecules. Their discoveries have been pivotal for chemists in creating pharmaceuticals. Asked by the Nobel Committee for his reaction, Soai says he's pleased to be sharing it with such a famous expert in the field.
7: The most exciting day in my life, and I'm very glad to share the prize with Professor Henri Cagon, such a famous organic chemist.
4: The Royal Swedish Academy of Sciences will announce the Literature Prize tomorrow, the Nobel Peace Prize on Friday, and the Nobel Memorial Prize in Economic Sciences on Monday. Tropical storm Isaiah formed earlier today in the waters off eastern Mexico. Forecasters say it's expected to strengthen into the first hurricane of the Atlantic season. This is AP News. An Interpol crackdown on illegal mining, logging, and wildlife trafficking has

0: beyond the people cutting trees, mining gold or trafficking animals to the companies, financial networks and international buyers suspected of profiting from environmental destruction. I'm Charles de Ledesma.
1: And I'm Marcela Sanchez, AP News.
2: Thank you, Marcela. It is 4 minutes past 9 o'clock. Good morning, everybody. 44 degrees, sunny in the valley. This is the WJER Morning Show. My name is Tom Reed, my partner, Michelle Spring. Good morning, Michelle.
3: Hola.
2: Hola. And joining us here in the studio with our news, Mr. Jamie Hambaugh. Good morning, Jamie.
4: Tom, thanks. Good morning. So coming up here, the county coroner's office now confirms the identities of the two women who were killed Sunday after being pinned between two pickup trucks at the Atwood Dairy Bar parking lot. That's on the way. And we'll be hearing about the county treasurer who retired earlier this week, what his plans are next, and also what the plans are for that office. We have those stories and others. They're coming up. Tom, back to you then. And what about the weather?
2: Well, Jamie, it's a nice sunny start to our day. We might see a little breeze today with a high in the lower 70s. Beautiful fall day. More of the same coming up for the rest of the week. I'll give you all the details in the forecast that's just ahead. 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
4: WJER News Time is 9:06. It is 47 degrees. The Tuscarawas County Coroner's Office has identified the two women killed Sunday when they were pinned between two pickup trucks. A press release names them as 58-year-old Don D. Martin and 34-year-old Latasha Martin, both of Eurexville. And Tuscarawas County Sheriff Orvis Campbell says that they were a mother and daughter-in-law who had just been exhibitors at the Fall Festival at Atwood Lake.
6: Both vehicles were just completely loaded up with their crafts and things that they make for those festivals, and we're just leaving after a great weekend out at Atwood. So totally unexpected, and something that's difficult to believe.
4: Now, the bodies of both women were taken to the Cuyahoga County Medical Examiner's Office for autopsies. The official cause and manner of death are still pending. Tuscarawas County Treasurer Jeff Mamarello is reflecting on 25 years in office after retiring midway through his current term. His last day on the job was Monday. Mamarello says he's proud of launching a tax prepayment program and other improvements during his tenure. Now, Mamarello says he is ready for retirement and for more time on his motorcycle instead of in meetings.
7: Of course, I have two grandchildren, and I'll be spending a lot more time with them, and I'm just looking forward to the next chapter of life.
4: Former county auditor Matt Judy will serve as interim treasurer. In Northwest Ohio, a small petroleum-based convenience store chain from west of Sandusky has settled a lawsuit now with a mega chain. ONN's Sophia Periconi reports on that.
8: Near Dayton, the intersection of State Route 235 and Interstate 70. Construction crews first broke ground back in 2024, and now 2 years later, well, you can get beaver nuggets here in the Buckeye State. The Texas-based chain is known for its huge stores, you know, even better on a road trip, clean restrooms, and of course, road trip food. And we could see another Buc-ee's move into Ohio soon. Mansfield Mayor Jody Perry posting on Facebook that city leaders are considering a potential Buc-ee's development at a travel center planned for US 39 and I-71. The mayor says there are still, though, several steps until that could be official.
4: Now, Buc-ee's and an Ohio convenience store chain have agreed to settle court records that were back in February. Buc-ee's had sued the owner of Mickey's Convenience Stores, which has dozens of locations here in Ohio. Buc-ee's had claimed that the Mickey's name and logo were too similar to its own name and logo. Now, the mascot for Mickey's is a smiling cartoon moose instead of a red hexagon, while the Buc-ee's mascot is trademarked on a smiling beaver inside a yellow circle. Mickey's had countersued in April. Terms of that financial deal have not yet been released. And that's a look at news for this hour. Coming up, we have sports and the weather. For WJER News, I'm Jamie Hambaugh.

0: 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Well, a beautiful day on tap for our Hump Day Wednesday. Sunny, breezy for today with a high of 73. Partly cloudy overnight with a low of 49. On Thursday, sunny, 71 for our high. On Friday, sunny, 70, and then on Saturday, mostly sunny, even warmer with a high of 76. Enjoy this beautiful fall stretch of weather we're having. In the valley right now, it's sunny and 44 degrees. Coming up later today, we have Game 3 of the ALDS, the Guardians' last chance to continue in the postseason as they take on the White Sox in Chicago. We'll have that game at 3:35 with the Guardians' warm-up show and a 4 o'clock first pitch right here on The Voice of the Valley. Well, good morning, everybody. This is the WJER Morning Show. Michelle and Tom here with you on a Wednesday morning. It's going to be a beautiful day out there.
1: Good morning. It is. I love the sun shining on my face. Feels so good.
0: It's like
1: I'm on a tropical island, but I'm not.
0: Well, not quite tropical. There's some leaves down out there, it is a lovely.
1: Don't bust
0: a lovely
1: my little bubble.
0: Well, Jennifer said that four-letter word, and I'm like, no, I don't want to hear
1: starts
0: that.
1: Starts with an S and ends in a W.
0: Ends with, whoa, no, none of that. But anyway, I'm sure that's coming sometime. Hopefully it's going to hold off, but. Anyway, enjoy this lovely, lovely fall weather. And coming up on Sunday, going to be hopefully a good day for Art on the Alley, the fall edition of Art on the Alley. And we always like to talk about two great sponsors of Art on the Alley, Alley Cat's Marketplace and Fresh the Market. They've got a lot coming up. They always do some great entertainment. They have wonderful vendors over there. And coming up this Sunday at Art on the Alley, they're going to be having a pet costume contest. So bring your pets and let them strut their fashion. We'll be talking with someone who is going to be running that contest, Jennifer Zimmerman from the Fur Mama Factory. She'll be coming in here in just a little bit to talk about that and more at Art on the Alley coming up this weekend in downtown New Philadelphia.
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0: There's Melissa Etheridge on the 90s at 9 here on the WJER Morning Show. 18 minutes after the hour, and so much fall fun coming up. And fall fun for your four-legged friends as well is coming up this Sunday at the Fall Art on the Alley in downtown New Philadelphia. And we have a great guest here in the studio, someone who knows a lot about dogs because she has not only a booth at Alley Cat's Marketplace, but she also has kind of a doggy food truck. And Jennifer Zimmerman. Welcome in, Jen.
1: Thank you.
2: Good morning.
1: Good morning.
2: So I was picking your brain about dogs and how much you love dogs. You've got two dogs, you said.
1: Yes.
2: You have a golden lab.
1: Yes, lab mix.
2: Yep. Lab mix. Uh-huh. And her name is?
1: Rosie.
2: Rosie. Yes. And she's your mascot.
1: Yes, she's the mascot. Mm-hmm.
2: And then the dog you show, I just Googled the Kentucky
1: Mountain Cur and a Border Collie mix.
2: Oh my gosh. Yes. It's so pretty.
1: Both of them are rescues. Yeah, they're from a rescue. So.
2: Oh my gosh, I love it so much. Were they kind of the inspiration behind creating this business, or what was your inspo?
1: Yeah, I would say so. We had two dogs also before them. But I've always loved animals, and yeah. I like being creative. So this was kind of how I combined them all. So yeah.
2: Very cool. So, and it was interesting because, you said you had a little booth at Alley Cat's, and I was like, which one are you? Because I wanted to make sure it was the one that I was buying from. And yeah. I've purchased from you, without knowing who you are. You make this really cool balm that can go on the bottom of your, pet's paws to kind of help with, you know, them getting rough and tough and yucky.
1: Yeah. Mm-hmm. Yeah. It's paw and nose balm. They can use it on their nose. It's kind of like chapstick for dogs.
2: How did you come up with stuff like that?
1: You know, I just kind of researched it. I originally was a vet tech, so I really like, you know, taking care of the animals too, and found a way to make it and make it all natural and safe for them to put on. So,
2: because you know they lick it.
1: Yes, of course they do. Of course they do.
2: I love that. So you love animals. You love dogs. Tell me a little bit more about your vehicle that you take around. It's like a pet vehicle, but you like sell things out of it.
1: Yeah. So, I have a 6x12 concession trailer. It has a pop out window, and then I can also open the back, and it's basically a mobile store in the back. And then you can come up to the window and buy dog treats. I have a treat chute that I can drop a treat down to the people.
2: Stop.
1: Yeah, down to the dogs on the ground.
2: I love it.
1: I have a pet photo booth outside the trailer that people can go up and take their pictures. They have funny signs. You can change it out. So it's quite a dog experience along with being a food
2: truck. For the
1: dogs. Yes,
2: yeah.
1: It's definitely for the dogs.
0: There's always food trucks at these events, but now your furry friend can have a food truck also.
1: Yeah, exactly. I have dog ice cream. So a lot of times at the events, the dogs are getting ice cream and they're getting treats.
2: And what dog does not love ice cream?
1: Exactly. Yeah, they love the treats. So
2: that is so fun. Yeah. And you just kind of came up with this idea all on your own.
1: Yeah, I wanted a mobile store because we live very far out in the country. And I wanted something like that I could take places. And then I started making dog treats, and it just kind of turned into a dog food truck.
2: That is so cool.
1: Yeah.
2: And you've been in business since 2022.
1: Yes.
2: And you're probably busier than ever.
1: Yes. I keep getting busier and busier. We do lots of dog events, but we also go to festivals, and we're quite popular with breweries because dogs love to be at breweries outside. And
2: they like to shoot one back. You
1: yeah,
2: know?
0: Right. Yeah.
1: I do make cookies that are shaped like beer, so dogs
0: love
1: get their own beer.
2: Oh, I love it. Well, you're going to be at Art on the Alley this weekend,
1: yes.
2: And you're doing a costume contest with the dogs that are in attendance.
1: Yes, so my treat trailer is going to be parked in the backyard of Fresh the Market, all throughout Art in the Alley, which is 11 to 4. And then you can register all day long. The contest is actually at 3 p.m.
2: Okay.
1: So you'll register with me, and I'll give you a number. And then at 3 p.m., we're going to line, you know, the dogs up and introduce them. And then we have three judges that are going to pick winners of six categories.
2: Oh,
1: so
2: fun.
1: Yeah.
2: That is so fun. Can you tell us the categories?
1: Yes. So we have the spookiest, the cutest, a look-alike, so the owner and the dog look-alike go together.
0: Mom or dad and me.
1: Mom or dad and me, yes. Uh-huh. And then we have the funniest, the ugliest, and we have the prettiest, too.
2: That's so funny. Yes. I always feel bad whenever they have the ugliest, but, like, they do that for so many contests.
1: They do. It's so ugly, they're cute.
2: I was just going to say that. Some of them, they're just so bad. You're like, oh, I feel bad. I love you. You know what I mean?
1: Yeah.
2: I just want to hug you.
1: Right.
2: So if anyone, is it free to register? Do we have to sign up? How does that work?
1: Yes, free to register. You'll register with me all throughout Art in the Alley, and then you can walk around just as long as you're back at behind Fresh at 3 o'clock, and then we'll have the judges pick. So
2: very cool. Yeah. That is so fun. I like that you're bringing new ideas to Art on the Alley and making it really an event for everybody, including pets.
1: Yes. And it's all pets, not just dogs. So, you never know what we're going to see.
2: Please bring somebody, bring like a guinea pig.
0: I want to see some cats dressed up.
1: Yes, I'm sure there will be.
0: Very cool.
1: And I have a Flemish giant rabbit that I might bring.
2: A rabbit?
1: Yes. So Miss Martha, she's humongous.
0: Miss Martha, the Flemish rabbit.
1: Yeah.
2: Love her. My gosh, I need a photo of. Do you have a picture of her on your phone?
1: I do.
2: Okay, she's good. Huge. I'll have to see her. Yeah. Okay, I can't wait. This is super funsy, and I will be honest. Last year, I don't know if it was last year or the year before, there was someone who brought a cat in a baby stroller.
0: I saw that. I remember.
2: But the cat did not get out. It didn't even attempt to get out. I was kind of shocked.
0: Like, it's used to traveling in style.
2: My cat, Chip, would be out of it immediately.
1: Right.
2: He has no patience for that.
1: Right.
0: He's like, even though he likes you to push him around, he doesn't want you to push him around.
2: It was surprising to see someone strolling around Art on the Alley with a cat that was not moving. Yeah. I was like, is that thing real? It was breathing.
1: Yeah.
2: That's wild. Yeah. So registration happening all throughout Art on the Alley. Just be back at your booth around 3 o'clock for judging. This is so fun. I can't wait. It's happening on Sunday from 11 to 4 at Art on the Alley.
1: Yeah.
0: And you do have a booth. People can check out your booth at Alley Cats Marketplace as well.
1: Yes.
2: I can tell you exactly where it's at because I have shot from it multiple times.
0: Lots of great things happening, though, too, at Alley Cats. They have their own entertainment. They have fun fall balloon twisting from noon to 2. Music by Ren Rocks from 12:30 to 2:30, and then caricatures by Sam Sutton 2 to 4, and the Ukulele Squad will wrap up the day with their tunes from 3 to 4. That's at Alley Cats, and then not only the pet costume contest at Fresh the Market, but they're going to have artisan tasting throughout the event at Fresh the Market, and then don't forget all of the entertainment stages down there as well.
1: Yeah,
2: so much fun happening.
1: Yes.
2: It's like one of the best weekends ever. It's truly such a great event. And especially with the new quadrants in downtown New Philadelphia being open, it's just going to be a great experience.
1: Yeah, I'm excited.
2: Very good.
0: It's amazing. And Alley Cats wanted me also to mention that, Christmas is right around the corner. We're at, I think, in the 70s until Christmas.
2: Okay,
0: and,
2: wow.
0: They're going to be hosting their holiday open house on Saturday, November 28th, which is Small Business Saturday. And we'll give you more details as they give them to us. Jen, we look forward to seeing all the animals and all the pets in costume.
2: I can't wait. I hope somebody brings like a bird or something.
1: I know, that would be really fun.
2: It would be so fun. Yeah.
0: Can you dress a bird up?
2: Sure, why not? Put a hat on it.
0: Wouldn't it be funny to dress like a parrot up as a pirate? And put a little guy on his, on his wing.
1: That could be the lookalike.
2: There you go. Or if it was like a bird that talked and it like mocked everything that you said. Oh, I would love that.
0: Well, I'd love that bird.
2: That would be fun.
0: Yeah. So it sounds like a lot of fun coming up during Art on the Alley. That's at 3 o'clock in the little courtyard behind Fresh the Market.
1: Yes, yep, the contest, yep.
0: And then check out Jen's booth. It's called the Fur Mama Factory.
1: Yes.
0: You can get some pet treats and more. That's coming up this Sunday at Art on the Alley. Yep. Jennifer, thank you so much for coming in today. And have a fur-tastic Sunday.
1: Yeah, thank you so much for having me.
2: Of course.
0: Thanks so much.
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0: There's Miss Jackson here on the 90s at 9 on the WJER Morning Show. It's 9:32 and time for news headlines. Jamie, what's happening today?
1: Yeah, Todd, thanks. Yeah, so, Tuscarawas County Treasurer Jeff Mamarella did retire Monday after a 25-year tenure, calling it an honor to serve residents, and he cites launching the land reutilization program, modernizing office procedures, and creating a tax prepayment option among his key accomplishments. Mamarella says he's ready for more time with his grandchildren and on his motorcycle instead of in meetings. Now, former county auditor Matt Judy is the interim treasurer, and the County Democratic Central Committee will meet October 20th to appoint someone to fill the term through August of 2029. Tuscarawas County is once again turning pink for October as the annual Pink Tusk Pink campaign ramps up. And Cleveland Clinic Union Hospital community health and wellness nurse Mindy Hoopengarner says the effort began locally nearly two decades ago to raise awareness about breast cancer and the importance of regular mammograms and early detection. And she says what makes the campaign stand out is the countywide participation with businesses, schools, healthcare providers, and residents all displaying pink signs and decorations to create a visible reminder that breast health matters. Now, she's also helping lead a community program happening at the Dover Public Library Friday from noon to 1 p.m. General surgeons will answer questions about screenings, risk factors, and breast cancer care. And President Donald Trump says that he has a call scheduled with Russian President Vladimir Putin to discuss a possible case of plague at a Siberian research institute. Now, Trump said that he would be talking with Putin about the case very soon. Officials are investigating after the death of an employee at an anti-plague institute, which authorities attributed to a pneumonia with an unknown cause. Now, asked what the U.S. intelligence community was saying about the case, Trump said that the U.S. is in very deep discussions on the topic. Now, the World Health Organization says the case presents a very low risk outside Russia. And the forecast is on the way. We'll hear all about that. For WJER News, I'm Jamie Hambaugh.
0: Thank you, Jamie. A beautiful day on tap for us. Sunny and breezy, a high of 73 degrees. Partly cloudy overnight with a low of 49. Tomorrow, sunny, a high of 71. Sunny on Friday, 70 for our high. And then another nice day on Saturday, mostly sunny skies with a high of 76 degrees. In the valley right now, we have sunny skies and 51 degrees. It is 9:35. And we're going to do a community news update, which is brought to us this hour by McInturf Realty. 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Well, the Jonathan Hutton Lions Club is hosting a chicken barbecue. 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
0: Lots of Halloween fun at the Factory of Terror in Canton, Ohio, one of the largest haunted indoor haunted houses in the world. It's in the Guinness World Records three times. 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Also, the Haunted Schoolhouse and Haunted Laboratory in Akron, a great place to go for your spooky season fun. 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If you'd like those, I'll take my first caller on our contest line, 330-364-9537. That's 364-WJER. 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

0: 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Welcome back, everybody.
1: Morning. Okay. Just some things here before the end of the day. They're really random, so just go with me. Scientists reveal AI-powered computer that can read your mind through a brain scan.
0: What? No, I'm good.
1: I don't know if I want anyone to read my mind.
0: No.
1: I may be thinking some thoughts that you may be terrified about.
0: I worry about that every morning.
1: Oh, gosh. Yeah. Scientists in Israel have built an AI system that can recreate pictures people are looking at by studying their brain scans. What in
0: no,
1: the
0: I'm
1: world?
0: Good. I'm good. Thank you.
1: What?
0: Why?
1: Brain IT is what it's called. It picks up patterns that different brains share when they process images, allowing it to learn a new person's patterns in about an hour. The work also followed 128 brain areas with shared roles in processing pictures, and researchers are now looking on ways to decode sounds and videos. What are we doing? Are these like brains like that are currently in use?
0: Are they like real brains or are they in a jar?
1: Okay, you know? That sounds really funny. Yeah. Are they currently in use?
0: Wouldn't it be something if they hooked your head up to the thing and the screen was blank?
1: Nobody? Yeah. That would be mine. That would be me. They'd be like, ma'am, hello? Is anything in there? Like, no.
0: Anybody
1: girl.
0: Home?
1: She ain't in there. No. She gone. She long gone, girl. That is so crazy.
0: That's too freaky. I don't care for that at all.
1: What are we doing?
0: No, I have no idea.
1: Oh my gosh.
0: Maybe those guardrails against AI. I don't know.
1: Yeah. Okay. Okay. Well then, moving along. Couples who seem unusually happy together always connect naturally on these five things. So, obviously you want to have love and affection for this person, right? But it is crucial, they say, for the success of your relationship to have emotional intimacy. You want physical, intellectual intimacy, meaning you got to be able to have similar thoughts and you understand or respect thoughts and insights.
0: Respect is important.
1: Yes. Also spiritual and recreational things as well. Yeah, that's like the five core, right? You kind of need
0: all
1: those.
0: If you don't, if you don't have at least a couple of the same interests, then what are you going to do?
1: Right. You better start thinking about something else.
0: Oh, it's Friday night, honey. What do you want to do? All right. I'll see you.
1: Bye. I'm going for like a 5-mile run. Okay. Yeah. You do that. I'm going to sit here on the couch.
0: A run?
1: Run?
0: On a Friday night? I was thinking of more like, hey, you want to go out to dinner?
1: Oh, no. Yeah. My couch is calling.
0: Wow.
1: Me.
0: Yes, indeed.
1: Ay, ay, ay. That is crazy. Okay. Last thing here for you. Let me see here. Which one should I pick?
0: Large stack over there.
1: Yeah. I'm just going to go with this Gen Z boomer sitch that I found the other day. Okay. So things that are a privilege to Gen Zers, but normal to boomers and Gen X. Okay. So this would be normal to you.
0: Yeah, I read this story. It's pretty interesting.
1: Oh, okay. Well, do tell then.
0: Well, you tell. I don't remember what it says. I just remember reading it off the site the other day.
1: Okay. So everyday experiences these are things that boomers and Gen X may have considered completely normal, but Gen Z sees it as a privilege. Owning a home and living alone.
0: Yes.
1: They think that that's a privilege, which I do think that that is a privilege.
0: Well, if you can own your own home, it certainly is a privilege, yes.
1: But Gen X considers it to be completely normal to own a home and live alone. Yeah. Well, I think that it's both. If you think that being able to live on your own is an accomplishment, I mean, in this economy, good for you, girl.
0: Right. Right.
1: Having a car, having a stable job, Being stay-at-home parents. Yes, that is a huge privilege. Obviously, it was completely normal back in, you know, boomer Gen X days for sure.
0: Yeah, well, but not as many people work. Not every member of the family did work.
1: Right. And now it's very, I mean, you're lucky if you can be a stay-at-home parent. Again, in this economy,
0: there's a theme here,
1: right? Annual vacations, outsourcing labor. Ooh, yeah, that's a good one. Having green space at your home, or having a washer and dryer at home. Oh, that's a good one.
0: The vacation was the one that kind of hit home with me because that was always something that we did. But, you know, people may not vacation.
1: It's not, I know. Yeah. I mean, you got to think of the economy. Again, yeah. It all stems back to the economy. Sorry. Anywho, moving on.
0: There's that theme.
1: And there's an underlying theme there. So
0: yeah. By the way, the cost of gas is much less now because of that that tax holiday.
1: Oh, well.
0: Yeah. I put gas in my car yesterday. It was under $4 a gallon.
1: Oh, my gosh. It was so funny. Not funny, but it was so random. The other day I was in Dover and I got off the exit. And, okay, so you know right there at the Dover exit where they have, it's a little like three gas stations in like four square foot radius. The one gas station, the price was like $3.80 something. And the other one was like $4.20. And I saw two people over at that gas station, and like, they obviously did not read the sign. You
0: they just
1: hoppers.
0: Pulled in, yeah.
1: But the other one was slam packed. And bet. I was like, well, it is a no-brainer. Hello.
0: Yeah.
1: Anywho, wild.
0: Having a car is a privilege, too.
1: Yes. Amen, yes. Sister.
0: All right, well, that's going to do it for us. Thanks to our guests, Jennifer and Jen, today, for coming in. On Friday, we have a guest coming in as well.
1: Oh, yeah? Who dat?
0: From Harkadis, right?
1: Brooke oh, Yeager. Yeah, Brooke! I love her.
0: We'll talk to Brooke on Friday. You are off tomorrow, but we will see you again on Friday. Have a wonderful Friday and wonderful Thursday, I guess. Have a wonderful, beautiful rest of the day, everybody.
1: Are you okay?
0: Yeah, I think we're good. It's almost 10 o'clock, and it's time for a lottery update. 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The pick three numbers in the Ohio Lottery last night were 069. 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And last night's Mega Millions drawing, 26, 32, 42, 51, 54, and 22. 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
9: 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I'm going to tell you all about it tonight, and we'll dig out some rarities from Ozzy and Sabbath to celebrate. 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
13: AP News, I'm Marcela Sanchez. Some students at Cornell University are calling for President Michael Kotlikoff to resign over the Ivy League school's handling of an alleged fraternity house gang rape in 2024. The Cornell Faculty Senate says it plans to vote on a resolution of no confidence in the university administrators. Kotlikoff has come under scrutiny after a woman identified in court documents as Jane Doe filed a lawsuit last month alleging she was sexually assaulted by multiple members of the Chi Phi fraternity 2 years ago. President Trump has announced a shipyard deal in Baltimore. AP correspondent Jennifer King reports.
14: Today we're officially launching the construction of the largest new shipyard.
15: President Trump traveled to Sparrows Point in Maryland's Baltimore County to highlight a $3.7 billion investment by Anduril Industries, which plans a new 2 million square foot shipyard that will build components for nuclear powered submarines,
14: including autonomous subs, torpedo tubes, and critical components for our cutting-edge Virginia-class attack submarine.
15: The historic industrial site was founded by Maryland Steel Company and delivered its first ship in 1891. It's being redeveloped as a technology and industrial park. CEO Brian Schimpf says with Arsenal 2, they will return large-scale shipbuilding to a site that can once again define American naval power. Governor Wes Moore, a Democrat, was not allowed to speak at the event, but says he supports the project. I'm Jennifer King.
13: Henri Cagon and Kenzo Soai have won the Nobel Prize in Chemistry for their work on mirror images in chemical molecules. The Royal Swedish Academy of Sciences announced the winners in Stockholm today. U.S. futures are retreating and bond yields are climbing again after a barrel of oil ticked back above $100 a barrel. This is AP News.
16: AP Sports, I'm Mike Hempen. The Padres stay alive with a 4-3 win over the Brewers in Game 3 of their National League Division Series. Jake Cronenworth hit a tie-breaking home run.
17: Preparation, looking how they've kind of been attacking us, especially the guys out of the bullpen this entire series. Super aggressive team out of the bullpen. They try to get strike one and just looking to put a good swing on a pitch.
16: The Brewers lead the series 2-1. In the other NL series, the Dodgers beat the Braves 3-1 to go up 2-1 in that series. Former Major League pitcher Sam McDowell has died at the age of 84. Philadelphia Eagles All-Pro offensive lineman Lane Johnson has announced his retirement from the NFL after 14 seasons. Missouri freshman offensive tackle Johnny DJ Jones needs a heart transplant. He's hospitalized at the Mayo Clinic in Jacksonville, Florida. I'm Mike Hempen, AP Sports.
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0: you advanced?
1: We started a prepayment program, and that was instrumental in for people to pay their taxes so they didn't get too large bills per year.
0: Now, he says retirement will mean more time with his grandchildren and more time on the road with his motorcycle. Now, the elected treasurer's term runs through August of 2029. Now, the Tuscarawas County Democratic Central Committee is seeking applicants to fill the unexpired term and will meet October 20th to make an appointment. Now, the Tuscarawas County Health Department is offering flu shots Thursday, and patients don't even have to get out of their cars. The drive-through flu clinic is from 3:30 to 6 p.m. at the health department on East Iron Avenue in Dover. Spokesperson Jennifer Demuth says they welcome drivers and whoever they can fit in their vehicle. The flu vaccines are available to anyone 3 and older.
2: And you just drive up and we will take care of you. Now, we do encourage folks to come a little later in the time, because usually right at the beginning there's a little bit longer wait, because we do have a lot of people who sometimes show up early.
0: Now, participants should bring a photo ID and a medical insurance card, or if they don't have insurance, cash or check payment for the $21 cost. And they should also fill out the vaccine consent form on the health department's website at tchdnow.org. The first 50 people will receive free goodie bags. Anyone who cannot attend on Thursday can make vaccination appointments by calling the health department. And as sports, the Guardians try to keep their season alive this afternoon in Chicago. Down 2-0 to the White Sox in their best-of-5 division series. Cleveland has just 7 hits total through the first 2 games. Manager Stephen Vogt.
3: Backs against the wall. This is where this team thrives. I mean, we have. You don't want to be in this position. I'm not going to sugarcoat it. You know, we've backed ourselves into a corner. We know that. But if there's anything I know about this group of guys, is that we love challenges like this.
0: So the Guardians will open with rookie Daniel Espino for an inning or two before turning the game over to the bullpen. The first pitch is set for 4 p.m. here on WJER today. And this is the forecast. Sunny skies with a high of 73 today. Tonight, partly cloudy with a low of 50. Thursday, gradually becoming sunny, a high of 70. Friday, sunny, a high of 70. And that's a look at news for this hour. For WJER, I'm Jamie Hambaugh.

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0: Killers on WJER, the voice of the Valley, Mr. Brightside. Morgan in the midday on another great-looking fall day in the Valley. Sunshine will give you an updated and extended look at the Valley forecast coming up in just a while. Time now for our daily look inside Buckeye football with the Ryan Day Daily Show, brought to you on the voice of the Valley locally by Kewa Refinishing. 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
1: 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When you see this, the defense set a tone with an early toner, but like they did at Iowa, is that kind of something that can inject more confidence into a defensive group?
2: Yeah, anytime you go into a game and you set the tone of what it's going to be like, it goes a long way. But then you got to finish. So I feel like those were a couple key messages when we were talking to the team last week. Was like, okay, how do we set the tone? Well, we did. You know, we second play of the game, we get a turnover and then score a touchdown on it. That's just really important. But then you got to play the entire game and you got to finish and focus throughout the entire game. So I think when you look at, you know, how we were able to finish the game, you know, the last drive, the offense took the ball over with 9.5 minutes to go and never gave the ball back. So when you talk about, you know, setting the tone early on, but then finishing the game, I think both of those happened in this game in particular. So we got to build on that.
1: Okay, we'll have another comment in just a moment.
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1: On the subject of defense, Ryan, Quay Russo was very noticeable out there this past Saturday. Is his experience starting to be an influence on what's going on the defensive side?
2: Well, his production is. He really was strong. Setting the edge, bull rushing. Made a really nice sack, played really, really well, played by far his best game to date. And if you can start getting play out of that and production out of him like that, that's going to be a real weapon for us. So it was good to see him really get into a rhythm. I think this is the most, I guess comfortable is probably the best word to put it, like just in sync with what was going on, what we're doing on defense. I think we found a role that fits his skill set. So, man, if he can continue to grow at Umcrate, it's going to be a major weapon for us on defense.
1: It's the Ohio State Sports Network from Learfield.
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0: 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Guardians baseball playoff action coming up this afternoon on WJER. The Guards needing a win to keep their season alive in the Windy City, on the south side to be exact, to battle the White Sox. Our coverage getting underway at 3:35 with the Guardians Radio Network pregame show. First pitch at 4:05 as Tom Hamilton and Jim Rosenhaus bring you all the action of the Guards in the AL playoffs on the Voice of the Valley.
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0: 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On the menu, pancakes and sausage, biscuits and gravy, and all for a free will offering taking place at the fire department again this Saturday, October 10th, from 4 to 7 p.m. Our community news notes for the Dearsville Community Volunteer Fire Department, brought to you by McInturf Realty.
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The WJER forecast for Dover, New Philly, Eurexville, and all of the valley. Calling for sunshine to continue today. We may get some extended breezy conditions, a high 73. Tonight, partly cloudy, a little bit warmer overnight, with the low only dipping to 49. Sunshine now in the valley, 58 degrees over in Newcomerstown, and 59 at WJER.

0: Hootie and the Blowfish and Let Her Cry on WJER, having a great conversation yesterday with one of my many co-workers here at WJER and WTUZ, Adam Sawesky, who his biggest responsibility, and he's got multiple ones, heads up the Big Z Sports Charge. And my question to Adam yesterday was, who is the most famous person you've ever met? Being defined as, you know, took a selfie with, got an autograph from, talked to briefly. And one of the two or three that he mentioned, he was at a convention, I believe, down in Nashville. And Darius Rucker, who, of course, has transitioned over the years from the voice of Hootie and the Blowfish to a tremendous country music star, was there. And Adam got a chance to say, hey, howdy, how you doing? Or whatever it is that you say in Nashville and country speak. So he said, pretty neat to meet Darius Rucker. WJER, hey, sweetest day is a-coming. Saturday, October 17th. An alert to all guys listening. That means it's 1 week from this Saturday. And guys, as you should know by now, and maybe you do, maybe you don't, it's the fall version of Valentine's Day. 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
1: AP News, I'm Marcela Sanchez. The White House is clarifying President Trump's comments, saying he was not insinuating he wanted Iran to attack U.S. cities, but explained how he's preventing them. White House Communications Director Stephen Chung says the comments have been misunderstood and misrepresented in what he called a media freakout that is not rooted in reality. The AP's Bill Burrow has more.
2: Donald Trump was talking about gas prices and the Iran war on Monday when he raised the idea of Iran taking out Los Angeles and San Diego.
3: With the war, it's just artificial. It's a little bit high. It's a small price to pay for keeping the world safe, keeping our country safe. They can take out a city. Let him take out Los Angeles. Let him take out San Diego.
2: Critics quickly accused the president of advocating attacks on his own country. Now, it wouldn't be the first time Trump said something provocative about a U.S. city. So that left the White House on Tuesday to clarify that Trump was referring to a scenario he's trying to prevent, not one that he wants or would even joke about. But as with many things involving the president, by the time the explanation came, his original remarks had already echoed many times over. I'm Bill Barrow in Atlanta.
3: I have a call scheduled. Yep.
4: What is that call scheduled for?
3: Very soon.
1: Trump says he's scheduled a call with Russian President Vladimir Putin to discuss a possible case of plague at a Siberian research institute. In Tennessee, death row inmate Krista Pike has regained consciousness after the state's failed attempt to execute her by lethal injection last week. Her attorneys are heading to court today to seek more information about what went wrong. Pike was sentenced to death for the 1995 beating and stabbing death of classmate Colleen Slemmer. She's believed to be the only person to survive after lethal injection drugs were administered. U.S. stocks are pulling back from their record. This is AP News. An ex-CIA official accused of stealing $40 million in gold bars has pled guilty. The AP's Lisa Dwyer has more.
5: A former CIA official has pleaded guilty to abusing his position and government funds for personal gain. Court records reveal that David J. Rush fabricated a classified government program to acquire Florida real estate and gold bars worth millions. He's admitted to wire fraud in a Virginia court. Prosecutors accuse him of lying about his military and academic credentials to justify his actions. Rush allegedly attempted to authorize the release of $100 million from a government contract and use funds to buy luxury properties. Investigators found gold bars, cash, and luxury watches at his home. I'm Lisa Dwyer.
1: 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I'm Marcela Sanchez, AP News.
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1: This is Jamie Hamball for WJER News. The Tuscarawas County Coroner's Office has identified the two women killed Sunday when they were pinned between two pickup trucks. A press release names them as 58-year-old Don D. Martin and 34-year-old Latasha Martin, both of Yorksville. And Tuscarawas County Sheriff Orvis Campbell says they were a mother and daughter-in-law who had just been exhibitors at the Fall Festival at Atwood Lake.
2: Both vehicles were just completely loaded up with their crafts and things that they make for those festivals, and we're just leaving after a great weekend out at Atwood, so totally unexpected and something that's difficult to believe.
1: And Campbell says that they were driving separate pickup trucks when they stopped at the Atwood Dairy Bar parking lots. Campbell says it appears that they were checking on an open door on one of the trucks. They were between the vehicles when one that had not been in park rolled forward and pinned them, and they were stuck there for about 2 hours before a passerby noticed around 9:30 p.m. Campbell says deputies attempted CPR and other life-saving measures, but it was too late. The bodies of both women were taken to the Cuyahoga County Medical Examiner's Office for autopsies. The official cause and manner of deaths are still pending. Well, those pink yard displays are showing up all over Tuscarawas County again this month as the annual Pink Tusk Pink campaign rolls along. Cleveland Clinic Union Hospital Community Health and Wellness Nurse Mindy Hoopengarner says the campaign, a community-wide effort, promotes breast cancer awareness and the importance of early detection.
3: So when you see those pink signs around Tuscarawas County, I hope people see more than just pink. I hope they see a reminder to take care of themselves, to schedule that screening, to ask that question that you've been meaning to ask, and to support someone in your life who has been affected by breast cancer.
1: Hoopengarner says that there is an upcoming Paint Tusk Pink event called Let's Talk Breast Health, and that's set for Friday from noon to 1 p.m. at the Dover Public Library. And two general surgeons from Cleveland Clinic Union Hospital will be there to lead a community conversation. And in sports, the Guardians face postseason elimination as their division series shifts to Chicago for Game 3 this afternoon after dropping the first two games at home. Manager Stephen Vogt says his club is ready for the challenge.
4: We're going to embrace it. We're not going to sulk. We're not going to feel sorry for ourselves. We're going to come ready to play on Wednesday, and we know what's ahead of us. We got to go win three in a row, but that starts with one at a time on Wednesday.
1: Now, rookie right-hander Daniel Espino is set to open for the Guardians, likely for an inning or two before they turn to the bullpen. The first pitch is at 4 p.m. here on WJER Today. Now the weather, sunny skies this afternoon with a high of 73, tonight partly cloudy, a low of 50. On Thursday, gradually becoming sunny, a high of 70. Friday, sunny skies and a high of 70. And that's a look at news for this hour. For WJER, I'm Jamie Hambaugh.

Rick Springfield, Jesse's Girl. 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Eyes Without a Face on JER.

0: The brothers AJR on WJER, and yes, I'm a mess. 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

The WJER forecast for Dover, Sugar Creek, New Philadelphia, and all of the WJER listening area. Sunshine continuing today, breezy, a high of 73. Tonight, partly cloudy, the overnight low going to be a little bit warmer than it's been the past couple of nights, 49, and for Thursday, sunny and a high of 71. Right now, plenty of sunshine. It is 66 degrees up in Bolivar and 65 at WJER with Tom Petty and the Heartbreakers.

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0: 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By the way, if you've got a photo of the pet, send that along, and we'll put that on the WJER Facebook page. 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

0: Brian Adams on WJER, the voice of the valley. Our daily Monday through Friday noon report of news is on the way. The Associated Press with a check-in on national and world news. And then WJER News Director Jamie Hambaugh gets you up to date on what's happening locally in the valley, while Sports Director Bill Hammerstrom tells you what's happening in sports, both locally, regionally, and from around the state. It's all a part of the Noon Report, minutes away on the Voice of the Valley.
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1: AP News. Good morning, I'm Ed Donahue. Tropical storm Isaias has formed off eastern Mexico. Forecasters say it's expected to strengthen into the first hurricane of the Atlantic season before hitting the Gulf Coast later in the week. The storm is on track to tie or break a 121-year-old record as the latest first Atlantic hurricane of the season. Eric Blake is at the National Hurricane Center.
2: There's a really increasing risk of heavy rainfall, storm surge, high wind impacts along some portion of the northern Gulf Coast. We urge people to keep following the situation, as watches could be issued later today.
1: Landfall is expected late Friday or early Saturday between southeastern Louisiana and the Florida Panhandle. New York Mayor Zohran Mamdani marked the anniversary of the October 7th attacks with a statement denouncing Hamas for committing horrific war crimes and characterizing Israel's military response as a devastating ongoing genocide in Gaza. Naftali Bennett is a former prime minister of Israel.
3: This was a colossal failure of the state of Israel, which was established to defend Jews in our land.
1: Enrique Gan and Kenzo Sawai are the Nobel Prize winners in chemistry for untangling mysterious mirror images in molecules, a discovery that has been used to develop countless drugs and transform modern medicine. Sawai is at the Tokyo University of Science.
4: I'm very excited to receive the very nice news. Nobel Prize. Of course, this is the most exciting day in my life.
1: They found a way to make chemistry pick a side, designing and manipulating reactions to produce the desired mirror image. More information at apnews.com. This is AP News. Families in Nepal are waiting for answers.
5: Nepal has announced its intention to cease search and rescue operations for victims of the August 26 flood that killed at least 1,455 people, with thousands more still missing. Family members of the 5,000 plus who remain unaccounted for, including hundreds of foreign nationals, are expressing mixed reactions, with some relieved and others unhappy with the decision of Nepal's government announced late Monday. The office of Prime Minister Birendra Shah said the government will now concentrate on rehabilitation and reconstruction, including restoring roads and bridges cut off by floods, particularly in remote areas where damaged infrastructure has made aid deliveries difficult. I'm Charles Ledesma.
1: At the China Open, Coco Gauff lost to a player she had beaten five times in a row after receiving what she described as an insane amount of racist comments on social media. I'm Ed Donahue, AP News.
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8: And on the way here from WJER News, the coroner confirms the identities of the two women fatally pinned between pickup trucks Sunday night. A longtime county treasurer talks about what's next after retiring earlier in the week. And it's win or go home time for the Guardians. Welcome now to the WJER Noon Report. It is Wednesday, October 7th, right now at 12:03. We are at 63 degrees. I'm Jamie Hambaugh. So first off, previewing the weather, we have sunny skies out there today, lower 70s for highs this afternoon, and the sunshine will stick around at least the next couple of days, highs right around 70. The forecast is coming up. So the Tuscarawas County Coroner's Office has identified the two women killed Sunday when they were pinned between two pickup trucks. A press release names them as 58-year-old Don D. Martin and 34-year-old Latasha Martin, both of Yorksville. Tuscarawas County Sheriff Orvis Campbell says that they were a mother and daughter-in-law who had just been exhibitors at the Fall Festival at Atwood Lake.
9: Both vehicles were just completely loaded up with their crafts and things that they make for those festivals, and and we're just leaving after a great weekend out at Atwood. So totally unexpected, and something that's difficult to believe.
8: And Campbell says that they were driving separate pickup trucks when they had stopped at the Atwood Dairy Bar parking lot. And Campbell says it appears that they were checking on an open door on one of the trucks. Now, they were between the vehicles when one that had not been put in park rolled forward and pinned them.

0: is the cause and manner of death are pending. Tuscarawas County Treasurer Jeff Mamarella is reflecting on 25 years in office after retiring midway through his current term. His last day on the job was Monday. Mamarella says that he is proud of launching a tax prepayment program and other improvements during his tenure.
1: Also, we started the land utilization. We were able to clean up properties. We also upgraded the collection procedures here at the office. As technology changed, we tried to stay up with that, and I always had good support from the county commissioners to allow me to do that.
0: Mamarella says he is ready for retirement and for more time on his motorcycle instead of in meetings.
1: Of course, I have two grandchildren, and I'll be spending a lot more time with them, and I'm just looking forward to the next chapter of life.
0: Now, former county auditor Matt Judy will serve as interim treasurer. Now, the Tuscarawas County Democratic Central Committee meets October 20th to appoint someone to serve out the term, which runs through August of 2029. Any registered Democrat living in the county can apply. So in Central Ohio, the man who's accused of mishandling a firearm resulting in his mother's death has been released from the hospital. Stacia Natkin of ONN affiliate WBNS-TV in Columbus has more.
2: William Smith, the man who police say accidentally shot and killed his mother after shooting himself, was released from the hospital yesterday and charged with murder. He was in court yesterday and issued a $500,000 bond. Police say Smith was handling a gun in an unsafe way when it went off inside a hotel room on Sunday at the Double 10 Hotel on Zumstein Drive. Police say the bullet hit him and then Hicks, who was in the bathroom. Smith is due back in court next week.
0: The Tuscarawas County Health Department is hoping to get a jump on the flu season with a drive-through vaccination clinic tomorrow afternoon. Spokesperson Jennifer Demuth says flu shots are available for everyone, 3 and older.
3: You do not get out of your car. You can be comfortable in your car and have, you know, your favorite beverage, water bottle or whatever with you. And we will take care of you right in the vehicle.
0: Participants should fill out the vaccine consent form on the Tuscarawas County Health Department website. They must bring a photo ID and a medical insurance card. Those without insurance can bring cash or a check for the $21 payment.
3: Every year we're able to vaccinate, provide vaccines for more than 100 Tuscarawas County residents at this event. So they're used to driving in the front. We're going to have a lot of signage, but do remember, drive to the back of the health department. That is where we'll be doing the flu vaccine drive-through.
0: Now, the flu vaccine drive-through clinic is Thursday, 3:30 to 6 p.m. at the Tuscarawas County Health Department at 897 East Iron Avenue in Dover. The first 50 people will get goodie bags, but Demuth recommends arriving later for a faster wait time. COVID-19 vaccines may be available while supplies last. Tuscarawas County is once again turning pink for October as the annual Paint Tusk Pink campaign ramps up. Cleveland Clinic Union Hospital community health and wellness nurse Mindy Hoopengarner says the effort began locally nearly 2 decades ago to raise awareness about breast cancer and the importance of regular mammograms and early detection. Hoopengarner says what makes the campaign stand out is the countywide participation.
4: So one thing I really love about Paint Tusk Pink, it isn't just one organization doing something. You'll see businesses, schools, healthcare organizations, and even individuals throughout the county participating. You see those pink signs, the displays, and people wearing pink, and it creates this really visible reminder that breast health matters.
0: Now, she says that local tracking has shown mammography rates increased significantly after the campaign started.
4: Yeah, it's really encouraging. And, you know, just seeing those signs, there's so much more to it. It's an important message behind them. Don't put off taking care of yourself. Talk with your healthcare provider about your breast health and what screening is appropriate for you.
0: And Hoopengarner is also helping lead a community program called Let's Talk Breast Health. And that's going to be at the Dover Public Library Friday from noon to 1 p.m. General surgeons will answer questions about screenings, risk factors, and breast cancer care. Well, in Northwest Ohio, a small petroleum-based convenience store chain from west to Sandusky has settled a lawsuit with a mega chain. ONN Sophia Periconi reports on that.
5: Bucky's and

0: Ohio convenience store chain have agreed to settle. Court records show in February, Buc-ee's sued the owner of Mickey's convenience stores, which has dozens of locations here in Ohio. Buc-ee's claimed the Mickey's name and logo are too similar to its own name and logo. The mascot for Mickey's is a smiling cartoon moose inside a red hexagon, while the Buc-ee's mascot is a trademarked smiling beaver inside a yellow circle. Mickey's countersued in April. The terms of that final deal have not been released yet.
1: Yeah, let's get to the weather now. We do have sunny skies in the forecast today with a high of 73. Later tonight, partly cloudy, a low of 50. On Thursday, gradually becoming sunny, a high of 70. Thursday night, mostly clear with a low of 43. And for your Friday, sunny skies, a high of 70. Friday night, mostly clear with a low of 49. It's still sunny out there right now at 12:12. It's now 63 degrees. And this is the Noon Report with sports on the way, as it's the Guardians and White Sox in Game 3 of their ALDS, this time from Chicago. Later today, with the Guardians now in a must-win situation, or the season ends. So we'll get to that, plus the Browns preparing for the Jets. The Buckeyes get set for Maryland this weekend. We'll hear about high school sports and more. Bill Hammerstrom has it all covered, and we'll check in with him after this.
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3: This is your Wendy's Sports Report for Wednesday. I'm Bill Hammerstrom. Major League Baseball, it is do or die for the Guardians this afternoon in Chicago. The White Sox lead the best of five divisional series 2-0. And if Cleveland can't win on the road, the Guardians' season is over. Manager Stephen Vogt says the Guardians are used to this position, battling back late in the season to earn a playoff spot for the last 2 years.
4: You know, you can focus on the fact that we have to win 3 games, or you could focus on we need to win tomorrow. And that's how we've approached it, and we're going to continue to approach it. We have 1 game tomorrow. That's all we can control. We're going to do everything we can to go out and win it. And this group has been, in particular the last couple of years, has just been unbelievable at focusing on today.
3: As he has late in the season, Vogt is stealing a page from the White Sox pitching book, starting an opener with hard-throwing rookie right-hander Daniel Espino.
4: I know not everybody knows his story, but from missing, 3 years, waiting to get to this point, to get back on a mound and game action, let alone make his major league debut, and now here he is starting a playoff game. You bet on the person in times like this, and obviously we've seen his stuff, but what Daniel's been through, there's nothing that's going to rattle him or shake him, and we're really excited for Daniel to be getting the ball tomorrow.
3: Espino missed almost 4 seasons with knee and shoulder injuries and surgeries before making his major league debut this year.
5: I was wishing to just to throw baseball too, and I'm now starting a game 3, and it's really important. But every step that I've taken in my life has been really important since leaving my home in Panama to move to the States. And I can tell you, I'm prepared for this moment.
3: The White Sox are starting their own opener, Sean Newcomb. The Guardians' bats have to wake up. They have just 3 runs on 7 hits in 2 games.
4: Yeah, it's been a rough go the first 2 games, and again. That's what's beautiful and miserable about the postseason is, 1 or 2 games gets heightened. And, but for our offense, we go when we get on base, and we just haven't been able to get traffic. So that's the goal tomorrow. This offense has been really good for a month, and, we've hit a little snag the last two. They've pitched really well. I don't ever want to take credit away from that. They have pitched very, very well. But we need to have good at-bats tomorrow and come out ready to go, and I'm confident we will.
3: If the White Sox win today or tomorrow, they will clinch a playoff series in Chicago for the first time in 120 years. Game 5, if necessary, would be Saturday in Cleveland. Today's game is scheduled for a 4 p.m. start. Guardians warm-up begins at 3:35 here on WJER Radio. After baseball, we're getting ready for a big weekend of football. High school football, let's start with yesterday's OHSAA computer rankings. According to those, 7 Tuscarawas County teams would make the playoffs if they started today. In Division III, Dover is 6th and New Philadelphia 12th in their region. That would give the Crimson Tornadoes a home playoff game and the Quakers the final playoff spot in the region. In Division IV, Indian Valley is ranked 1st and Claymont 9th in their region. The Braves would get a first-round bye and the Mustangs would be on the road in Round 1. Indian Valley is also ranked number 1 in Division IV in all of Ohio in the AP poll. In Division 6, Garraway's ranked 3rd and Newcomerstown 7th in their Division 6 region. They would both have a home playoff game with the Pirates hosting after a first-round bye. In Division 7, Strasburg is at number 6 in the same region as Conotton Valley, which is 8th. They would both get home playoff games in the first round. The other Tuscarawas County schools, Tusky Valley, is at 14 in Division 5, two spots out of a playoff berth with games against Claymont and Ridgewood the next 2 weeks. TCC has fallen out of the top 16 in Division 7 after a tough loss to Malvern. That sets up a big Week 8 here on WJER and Big Z Sports. On the radio here on WJER, 5-2 Dover is at home against 3-4 Madison in the Ohio Cardinal Conference. The Tornadoes lead the league with a 4-0 record. Online, New Philadelphia hosts Lexington as the 3-4 Quakers try to stay one game behind Dover to set up a season finale with the conference title at stake. Friday's New Philadelphia game will be an audio cast on WJER.com and the Big Z Sports YouTube channel. We will also have two live stream games on Big Z Sports, Indian Valley at Garraway and Claymont at Tusky Valley. Watch them on YouTube at the Big Z Sports channel. Then our full weekend of football continues on Saturday with Ohio State hosting Maryland. The number 5 Buckeyes are about a 5-touchdown favorite, but Coach Ryan Day says the team needs to stay focused and get better with the next 3 games after that against ranked Big Ten teams.
6: Yeah, I mean, we're in a race to get better. And we got to get better like fast, but I think everybody understands that. And so, you know, the next challenge is Maryland. And, I just watched the film on Maryland and, they have good players. They have some big guys up front. So, you know, we got to take a step in the right direction. We talk about upgrading all the time. We got to upgrade. We got to, because the people we're playing, they're good. And, we can't be like we were last week.
3: Buckeyes kickoff is Saturday at 4:15. Then in the NFL, the Browns play the Jets on Sunday at 1 here on WJER. Cleveland is 3-1 and on a 3-game winning streak. However, the Browns are still a slight underdog on the road against a 1-3 Jets team that has lost 3 in a row. High school results yesterday. Boys soccer, New Philadelphia beat Sandy Valley 3-0. Quakers got goals from Ryan Saucer, Liam Dawson, and Nathan Siegler, with Quaker goalie Tegan Zimmerman getting the shutout. Dover boys soccer beat West Holmes 9-1 to set up Friday's Rivals for a Cause matchup between the Quakers and Crimson Tornadoes in Dover. In volleyball, Tusky Valley beat Indian Valley 3-1. Trojan senior Leah Howard had a career-high 31 digs. You can watch the replay of that game on the Big Z Sports YouTube channel. Garraway beat Ridgewood in 3 straight sets, led by Charlie Yoder, who recorded her 3,000th career assist among her 30 assists in the game for the Pirates. Dover beat Mansfield Senior in 3 straight sets with an all-around team effort. Killing it at the net were Allie Hupp with 12 and Kenzie Wood with 11. New Philadelphia's volleyball team beat Madison in 3 sets with Aliyah Milligan serving 10 points and dishing out 11 assists. Clayton swept Sandy Valley in 3 sets. Whitney Wallace and Peyton Lawhan each served 11 points. And now let's go to the Associated Press with your AP Sports Minute.
7: AP Sports, I'm Mike Hempen. The Padres stay alive with a 4-3 win over the Brewers in Game 3 of their National League Division Series. Jake Cronenworth hit a tie-breaking home run.
8: Preparation, looking how they've kind of been attacking us, especially the guys out of the bullpen this entire series. Super aggressive team out of the bullpen. They try to get strike one and just looking to put a good swing on a pitch.
7: The Brewers lead the series 2-1. In the other NL series, the Dodgers beat the Braves 3-1 to go up 2-1 in that series. Former Major League pitcher Sam McDowell has died at the age of 84. Philadelphia Eagles All-Pro offensive lineman Lane Johnson has announced his retirement from the NFL after 14 seasons. Missouri freshman offensive tackle Johnny D.J. Jones needs a heart transplant. He's hospitalized at the Mayo Clinic in Jacksonville, Florida. I'm Mike Hempen, AP Sports.
3: Another reminder, Guardians warm-up starts at 3:35 here on the radio on WJER. 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
11: I'm Seth Sutel, and this is Markets in a Minute. Stocks are pulling back from their records on Wall Street as other world markets also fall. The S&P 500 fell 0.6% in the first hour of trading Wednesday. The Dow lost 511 points, that's about 1%. The Nasdaq Composite gave back 0.7%. Stocks felt pressure as bond yields climb worldwide, which makes it more expensive for everyone to borrow money. Yields are rising because of high inflation, rising debt loads for governments, and other concerns. France has been dominated by big demonstrations because of its government spending issues. France's main stock index fell 1.3%. French government bond yields moved sharply higher. Seth Sutel, New York.
12: A former CIA official has pleaded guilty to abusing his position and government funds for personal gain. Court records reveal that David J. Rush fabricated a classified government program to acquire Florida real estate and gold bars worth millions. He's admitted to wire fraud in a Virginia court. Prosecutors accuse him of lying about his military and academic credentials to justify his actions. Rush allegedly attempted to authorize the release of $100 million from a government contract and used funds to buy luxury properties. Investigators found gold bars, cash, and luxury watches at his home. I'm Lisa Dwyer.
13: It's time now for the obituary report on WJER.
1: And with the following obituaries to announce. Willie Petersheim, age 78, of Walnut Creek, died Monday. And private graveside services will be held at Sean Broad Meadows Cemetery in New Philadelphia. Donations can be made to Ohio's Hospice in New Philadelphia. And the Lindhurst Guy Funeral Home is handling the arrangements for Willie Petersheim, age 78, of Walnut Creek. Bob Rector, age 79, of Dover, died Sunday, and he is survived by his wife, Kathy. Friends may call from 5 until 7 p.m. on Thursday at the Lindhurst Guy Funeral Home in New Philadelphia. The Lindhurst Guy Funeral Home is handling the arrangements for Bob Rector, age 79, of Dover. Patty Johnson, age 78, of Denison, died Monday, and she was preceded to death by her husband, Ernie. And a celebration of life services will be from 2 until 4 p.m. Saturday. That's at McCluskey Park in Denison. And donations can be made to the Village of Denison to support upkeep of McCluskey Park. The R.K. Lindsay Funeral Home is handling the arrangements for Patty Johnson, age 78, of Denison.
13: This has been the Obituary Report on WJER. 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The obituaries are also presented Saturdays at 9:30 and noon and Sundays at 8:30 and noon on WJER.
1: And the noon report continues after this. When we come back, it's entertainment news from the AP. That's straight ahead here on WJER.
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15: Eva Marie Saint was born in New Jersey in 1924 and graduated from Bowling Green State in Ohio. She won an Oscar for supporting actress in her spectacular film debut as the love interest opposite Marlon Brando in the 1954 film On the Waterfront.
16: It's not a spark of sentiment or romance or human kindness in your whole body.
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18: Think how lucky I am to have been seated here.
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15: Saint continued to act into her 90s, but was famously selective.
19: I always wanted the family. The family comes first. and I never thought of it as a sacrifice.
15: A representative says Eva Marie Saint died at home in Los Angeles. She was 102 years old. Audio courtesy Warner Brothers and Sony Pictures. I'm Jennifer King.
20: It's official. Skydance-owned Paramount has closed its $81 billion takeover of Warner Brothers Discovery. The company's completed the deal Tuesday, ushering in a new Hollywood giant with the now shorter Skydance name. The merger brings two of America's oldest movie-making studios together under one roof, along with HBO Max. Even networks like CNN find themselves under the same umbrella as Paramount Plus and CBS. All of them will come under the helm of billionaire David Ellison and his new co-CEO, Enon Kreiz. That further concentrates power in an industry already run by just a handful of major players. I'm Julie Walker.
1: WJER News Time is 12:26. It is 64 degrees right now. We do have sunny skies. Now, once again, Tuscarawas County's longtime treasurer has officially stepped down. Jeff Mamarella retired on Monday, saying that it's been an honor to serve county residents. And former county auditor Matt Judy is now the interim treasurer. Mamarella points to several accomplishments over his 25 years in office, including launching the land reutilization program and modernizing procedures as technology advanced. Now he says retirement will mean more time with his grandchildren and more time on the road.
21: I think I'm going to enjoy not having to be anywhere. There's always meetings. There's always something to do. I ride a motorcycle, so I will be riding in the spring and summer next year, and I don't have to come back to a meeting, which is kind of nice.
1: Now, the elected treasurer's term runs through August of 2029. The Tuscarawas County Democratic Central Committee is seeking applicants to fill the unexpired term and will meet October 20th to make an appointment. And in Northeast Ohio, trash is being turned into a treasure as landfill sites are being repurposed thanks to some grant money. Brissa Bradfield of ONN's Cleveland affiliate WKYC-TV has details.
22: 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One solar farm will be located on Kulthoff Drive, providing energy for Cleveland Hopkins. 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A completion date has not yet been announced.
1: And once again, here's the weather. Sunny skies for today, a high of 73. Later tonight, partly cloudy and a low of 50. Thursday, gradually becoming sunny with a high of 70. Friday, sunny skies, a high of 70. And we have sunshine right now, 12:28. It is 64 degrees. And that concludes the noon report. We do have a national news headline still on the way from the AP. Then it's on to the Classic Canteen. And for the entire WJER News Department, I'm Jamie Hambaugh.
23: I'm Ed Donahue with an AP News Minute. Israelis mourn the October 7th attack as Palestinians in Gaza languish in ruins of the war it sparked.
24: For Palestinians, Wednesday's anniversary brings another day of living with the results of Israel's retaliatory campaign in Gaza. The sound of tanks shelling and helicopters, as well as F-16 flying low over Gaza Strip overnight, keeps Palestinians awake. And remembering the war triggered by the Hamas attack in Israel is not over for them. Rabbi Nof, a displaced man in Deir al-Balah, tells the AP, "We couldn't sleep tonight because Israeli aircraft were circling heavily overhead and Apache helicopters were firing towards the east. They were terrorizing the children." Displaced persons, already burdened by life's hardships, mark this third anniversary of the war amidst the bitter memory of the devastation that destroyed their homes and claimed the lives of so many of the Strip's residents. I'm Charles de Ledesma.
23: I'm Ed Donahue.
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Carl Carlton kicking off the Classic Canteen for a midweek Wednesday on WJER 100.9 FM and AM 1450. Morgan in the midday, chances for you to win on the Canteen today between now and 2 o'clock. Keep listening for those details. Meanwhile, in the meantime, here's Edwin Starr and War on the Voice of the Valley.

0: Billy Joe Royal, Cherry Hill Park on WJER's Classic Canteen. The opening hour of the canteen as the show rolls between now and 2 o'clock. And reminding you, throughout the course of the Morgan and the Midday show, Guardians playoff baseball in what day, if you're a Guards fan like I am, you're hoping will not be the final game of the season in Chicago to battle the White Sox. Now, if you're a very casual baseball fan, because if you're hardcore, I know you don't need this explanation, but some people are not. If you're a casual fan that jumps in and starts paying attention at the end of the regular season, and as the playoffs start, this round of the postseason is the best of five. So the first team to win three games in the series will advance to the American League Championship Series. Right now, the White Sox have a decisive 2-0 advantage. So the Guards have to win today to force a game four that would be tomorrow. Our coverage on JER this afternoon, beginning at 3:35 with Jim Rosenhaus and the pregame show. Tom Hamilton has the play-by-play call of the first pitch at 4:05 on the Sports Voice of the Valley.
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1: AP News. I'm Ed Donahue. Russian authorities are keeping a tight lid on information about last week's suspicious death of a lab worker in Siberia that has been surrounded by secrecy and claims that it could have been caused by pneumonic plague. The World Health Organization's Dr. Tedros Adhanom Ghebreyesus wants to know more.
2: WHO has requested further information on the lab tests conducted on the individual who died and the contacts, more detail on what prompted the public health measures, and details about the health status of the contacts.
1: President Trump says he will speak about the issue very soon with Russian President Vladimir Putin. Russian missiles and drones have pounded Kyiv and other Ukrainian regions, killing at least 24 civilians, including 4 children. Tropical weather could reach the U.S. this weekend.
3: Tropical storm Isaias is off the coast of Mexico and forecast to strengthen into the first hurricane of the Atlantic season before hitting the U.S. Gulf Coast, says National Hurricane Center senior specialist Eric Blake.
4: It's forecast to rapidly strengthen during the next couple of days. It could become a hurricane by Thursday.
3: He says as of now, landfall is forecast for late Friday or early Saturday, somewhere between eastern Louisiana and the western Florida panhandle.
4: There's a really increasing risk of heavy rainfall, storm surge, high wind impacts along some portion of the northern Gulf Coast.
3: Blake says if you're in the forecast area, now's the time to prepare.
4: Look at your hurricane plan and put whatever you need into action.
3: And he says keep monitoring weather reports. I'm Julie Walker.
1: The Federal Communications Commission is considering a request to loosen rules on political robocalls, including those with AI-generated voices. Yemen's Iran-backed Houthi rebels claim they have attacked military facilities and airports in Saudi Arabia. This is AP News.
5: I'm Seth Soutell, and this is Markets in a Minute. Stocks are pulling back from their records on Wall Street as other world markets also fall. The S&P 500 fell 0.6% in the first hour of trading Wednesday. The Dow lost 511 points, that's about 1%. The Nasdaq Composite gave back 0.7%. Stocks felt pressure as bond yields climb worldwide, which makes it more expensive for everyone to borrow money. Yields are rising because of high inflation, rising debt loads for governments, and other concerns. France's main stock index fell 1.3%. French government bond yields moved sharply higher. Seth Soutell, New York.
1: San Francisco 49ers fullback Kyle Juszczyk won his appeal over the fines he got from the NFL for what it deemed an offensive celebration when he imitated drinking a beverage, which the league said looked like he was chugging a beer. Juszczyk's nickname is Juice, and he says he was imitating drinking a juice box. I'm Ed Donahue, AP News.
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9: This is Jamie Hambaugh for WJER News. Tuscarawas County's longtime treasurer has officially stepped down. Jeff Mamarella retired Monday, saying it's been an honor to serve county residents.
10: For 25 years. So it's time for me to move on. It's time to retire. So that's why I'm resigning, and that will take effect at the end of the day, October 5th. And I will no longer be the treasurer as of October 6th.
9: Now, former county auditor Matt Judy is now the interim treasurer. Mamarella points to several accomplishments over his 25 years in office, including launching the land reutilization program and modernizing procedures as technology advanced.
10: We started a prepayment program, and that was instrumental in for people to pay their taxes so they didn't get too large bills per year.
9: Now he says retirement will mean more time with his grandchildren and more time on the road with his motorcycle. Now the elected treasurer's term runs through August of 2029. Now the Tuscarawas County Democratic Central Committee is seeking applicants to fill the unexpired term and will meet October 20th to make an appointment. Now the Tuscarawas County Health Department is offering flu shots Thursday, and patients don't even have to get out of their cars. The drive-through flu clinic is from 3:30 to 6 p.m. at the health department on East Iron Avenue in Dover. Spokesperson Jennifer Demuth says they welcome drivers and whoever they can fit in their vehicle. The flu vaccines are available to anyone 3 and older.
11: And you just drive up and we will take care of you. Now, we do encourage folks to come a little later in the time, because usually right at the beginning there's a little bit longer wait, because we do have a lot of people who sometimes show up.

0: Manager Stephen Vogt.
1: Backs against the wall. This is where this team thrives. I mean, you don't want to be in this position. I'm not going to sugarcoat it. You know, we've backed ourselves into a corner. We know that. But if there's anything I know about this group of guys is that we love challenges like this.
0: So the Guardians will open with rookie Daniel Espino for an inning or two before turning the game over to the bullpen. The first pitch is set for 4 p.m. here on WJER today. And this is the forecast. Sunny skies with a high of 73 today. Tonight, partly cloudy with a low of 50. Thursday, gradually becoming sunny, a high of 70. Friday, sunny, a high of 70. And that's a look at news for this hour. For WJER, I'm Jamie Hambaugh.
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as if he didn't have enough hits with the Beatles, went on to have some monstrous hits as well with Wings, which essentially, and I realize maybe the heartiest of Wings and Paul McCartney fans may dispute this, but they were basically solo hits for Paul McCartney. Maybe I'm Amazed, recorded live on WJER, the voice of the Valley. 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

0: Rolls Royce Car Wash on WJER's Classic Canteen. And certainly whether you're talking yesterday or the day before or today, looking ahead to tomorrow, a great day to get your vehicle if it looks like a dusty, dirty, muddy mess over to your local car wash. How would you like to win right now with WJER and the Factory of Terror? We've got a 4-pack of tickets up for grabs for you, including 2 tickets to the Factory of Terror and 2 tickets to this haunted schoolhouse and laboratory. How do you win that 4-ticket package? 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Maybe you've got it jammed down into your pocket as you walk around the store and shop today, and be our third caller, caller number 3, at the WJER contest line, 330-364-WJER, 330-364-9537. You're a winner from the Factory of Terror and the Haunted Schoolhouse and Laboratory. 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
10: I don't believe it. Don't touch me. Hey, Ray. Hey, Sugar. Tell them who we are.

The Who on WJER's Classic Canteen. Time now to check out that Valley Canteen forecast. For today's sunshine continuing, the breeze could pick up in the afternoon. Look for a high of 73. Partly cloudy tonight, the overnight low gonna tumble down to 49. And looking ahead to Thursday, sunny, a similar high for tomorrow, 73. In the valley right now, we've got some of that aforementioned breeze and the temperature at 67 degrees at WJER. For Aaron and the hardworking guys out at New Camp in Sugar Creek, here's James Taylor and Carly Simon on the Canteen.

0: James Taylor and Carly Simon, once an item back in the day, Mockingbird, a duet hit for them on the Classic Canteen from the Voice of the Valley. It is 1:36. Our Wendy's, what year was it for the day coming up?
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8: 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I'm going to tell you all about it tonight, and we'll dig out some rarities from Ozzy and Sabbath to celebrate. 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

0: Dee Dee Sharp and Mashed Potato Time on WJER, the voice of the Valley. 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How would you like to win lunch for two from any of the Tuscarawas County Wendy's locations? 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It was the year that Dee Dee Sharp had the big dance hit with Mashed Potato Time. In that same year, the New York Yankees beat the Giants in Major League Baseball's World Series, seemingly a timely clue with the baseball playoffs here in 2026 underway, and JFK was holding down things at the White House on 1600 Pennsylvania Avenue. 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
0: WJER and Wendy's congratulating Mr. Steve Miller from Dover. Steve knew we were looking for 1962 with our Wendy's. What year was it? Steve right on it with his guest, and incredibly pleasant on the phone. Steve, thanks for listening, and congratulations from Wendy's. Time now for our WJER Classic Canteen Lottery Update in the midst of the canteen. A reminder that another Powerball drawing coming up tonight, and the jackpot for that 11 o'clock drawing, $485 million, and we often like to break it down for you this way. Now, the cash value of that $485 million jackpot is $200 million. And the financial gurus tell you that after you have paid your taxes on that big old pile of money, to expect a little bit more than 50% of the what is technically $199.8 million. So you'll probably walk away with a check. How beautiful does this sound? Check free and clear for $103.5 million. You talk about life-changing. You talk about throwing one of the biggest parties T County has ever seen. When you win, see, I'm thinking positively for you. 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
1: AP News. I'm Ed Donahue. The World Health Organization's Maria Van Kerkhove says they need more information about the death of a lab worker in Siberia. There are concerns about plague.
2: We know it was a fatal case. We understand that some laboratory tests have been done. They haven't found the causative agent, what we know. And so this is why we need more information.
1: Russia's public health watchdog does not link the case to pneumonic plague, saying only that extensive testing found no evidence the lab worker's illness was caused by any of the pathogens she worked with. Nearly a month after President Trump signed a sweeping Russian sanctions bill named after Lindsey Graham into law, bipartisan leadership in the Senate is urging the administration to clamp down more quickly on the flow of financial resources fueling the war against Ukraine. Henri Kagan and Kenzo Suwai are the winners of the Nobel Prize in Chemistry. Their work untangled mysterious mirror images in molecules, a discovery that has been used to develop countless drugs and transform modern medicine.
3: This is the most exciting one of the most exciting days in my life.
1: Kagan is based out of France. Suwai is affiliated with the Tokyo University of Science. In Tokyo, Suwai says we have not yet fully unraveled everything, and there are still fascinating aspects that remain unknown and surely more yet to be discovered. I hope to do what I can, however modestly, to contribute to help advance research in the field. The Nobel Committee says Kagan and Suwai's work is probably the coolest experiment in organic chemistry. The University of Arizona suspended activities at its fraternities following persistent reports of misconduct, including assault, hazing, and drug and alcohol-related behavior. The Department of Homeland Security has proposed a $70,000 fee for international students who want to work in the U.S. This is AP News. Okinawa's governor wants discipline for the U.S. military in Japan.
4: This follows the weekend arrest of U.S. Marine Devin Jacob Ballard on suspicion of robbing and murdering Anna Yagi, a local woman there. He denies the charges, according to Japanese media. The Okinawa governor met with Japan's prime minister Wednesday to voice concerns about hosting U.S. military bases. People in Okinawa have long opposed the heavy presence. The prime minister noted that the U.S. military already added a temporary curfew, along with other measures. I'm Julie Walker.
1: Pope Leo is urging Catholic leaders to courageously accompany families in their weaknesses and failures. Leo opened a week-long and closed-door conference assessing the implementation of Pope Francis's 2016 document, The Joy of Love, dealing with issues such as poverty, war, LGBTQ+ children, and divorce. I'm Ed Donahue, AP News.
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8: This is Jamie Hamball for WJER News. The Tuscarawas County Coroner's Office has identified the two women killed Sunday when they were pinned between two pickup trucks. The press release names them as 58-year-old Don D. Martin and 34-year-old Latasha Martin, both of Yorksville. And Tuscarawas County Sheriff Orvis Campbell says they were a mother and daughter-in-law who had just been exhibitors at the Fall Festival at Atwood Lake.
9: Both vehicles were just completely loaded up with their crafts and things that they make for those festivals, and were just leaving after a great weekend out at Atwood. So totally unexpected and something that's difficult to believe.
8: Campbell says that they were driving separate pickup trucks when they stopped at the Atwood Dairy Bar parking lot. Campbell says it appears that they were checking on an open door on one of the trucks. They were between the vehicles when one that had not been in park rolled forward and pinned them, and they were stuck there for about 2 hours before a passerby noticed around 9:30 p.m. Campbell says deputies attempted CPR and other life-saving measures, but it was too late. The bodies of both women were taken to the Cuyahoga County Medical Examiner's Office for autopsies. The official cause and manner of deaths are still pending. Well, those pink yard displays are showing up all over Tuscarawas County again this month as the annual Paint Tusk Pink campaign rolls along. Cleveland Clinic Union Hospital Community Health and Wellness Nurse Mindy Hoopengarner says the campaign, a community-wide effort, promotes breast cancer awareness and the importance of early detection.
10: So when you see those pink signs around Tuscarawas County, I hope people see more than just pink. I hope they see a reminder to take care of themselves, to schedule that screening, to ask that question that you've been meaning to ask, and to support someone in your life who has been affected by breast cancer.
8: Hoopengarner says that there is an upcoming Paint Tusk Pink event called Let's Talk Breast Health, and that's set for Friday from noon to 1 p.m. at the Dover Public Library. Two general surgeons from Cleveland Clinic Union Hospital will be there to lead a community conversation. And in sports, the Guardians face postseason elimination as their division series shifts to Chicago for Game 3 this afternoon after dropping the first two games at home. Manager Stephen Vogt says his club is ready for the challenge.
11: We're going to embrace it.

0: that's a look at news for this hour. For WJER, I'm Jamie Hambaugh.
1: Sunny this afternoon, a tad breezy and a little warmer with a high temperature of 72. Southwest breezes 10 to 15 miles per hour. A few clouds tonight, not quite as cool as recent nights, low temperature 50. Thursday, sunshine, highs in the low 70s. Thursday night, clear and cool, low 44. Friday, mostly sunny with a high of 70 degrees. Clouds will increase on Saturday. It'll stay dry Saturday, but rain will invade the area on Sunday. I'm Severe Weather Team 9 meteorologist Jeff Exline.
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0: Gloria Estefan and the Miami Sound Machine. Thanks for making us a part of your Wednesday here at the Voice of the Valley, WJER. 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
1: I'm Kate Burdett on the Ohio News Network. In Central Ohio, the man who is accused of mishandling a firearm resulting in his mother's death has been released from the hospital. Stacia Nakan of ONN affiliate WBNS-TV in Columbus has more.
2: William Smith, the man who police say accidentally shot and killed his mother after shooting himself, was released from the hospital yesterday and charged with murder. He was in court yesterday and issued a $500,000 bond. Police say Smith was handling a gun in an unsafe way when it went off inside a hotel room on Sunday at the Double 10 Hotel on Zumstein Drive. Police say the bullet hit him and then Hicks, who was in the bathroom. Smith is due back in court next week.
1: In Northwest Ohio, a small convenience store chain from Milan, west of Sandusky, has settled a lawsuit with a mega chain. ONN's Sophia Paraconi reports.
3: Court records show in February, Bucky's sued the owner of Mickey's Convenience Stores, which has dozens of locations here in Ohio. Bucky's claimed the Mickey's name and logo are too similar to its own name and logo. The mascot for Mickey's is a smiling cartoon moose inside a red hexagon, while the Bucky's mascot is a trademarked smiling beaver inside a yellow circle. Mickey's countersued in April. The terms of that final deal have not been released yet.
1: And Governor Mike DeWine says more than 300 Ohioans have now received pardons through a state program aimed at giving former offenders a clean slate. I'm Kate Burdett on the Ohio News Network.
4: Criminals and corrupt politicians think Ohio taxpayers are easy money until they run into Keith Faber. As state auditor, Faber went after fraudsters who stole from Ohio taxpayers, uncovering $12 billion in fraud and overpayments. And when public officials broke the law, Keith Faber didn't let up, securing 170 convictions on hundreds of criminal charges against Republicans, Democrats, and Independents.
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9: Sunny this afternoon, a tad breezy and a little warmer with a high temperature of 72. Southwest breezes 10 to 15 miles per hour. A few clouds tonight, not quite as cool as recent nights, low temperature 50. Thursday, sunshine, highs in the low 70s. Thursday night, clear and cool, low 44. Friday, mostly sunny with a high of 70 degrees. Clouds will increase on Saturday. It'll stay dry Saturday, but rain will invade the area on Sunday. I'm Severe Weather Team 9 meteorologist Jeff Exline.
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16: 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We have a chance for you to win a very cool prize. I'm going to tell you all about it tonight, and we'll dig out some rarities from Ozzy and Sabbath to celebrate. We'll also revisit Rockiversaries with AC/DC, Loverboy, and Dire Straits. 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

0: Ed Sheeran on the Voice of the Valley, WJER. 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
1: AP News. I'm Ed Donahue. Officials at the World Health Organization say they don't know how a lab worker in Siberia died. There are concerns about plague. The WHO's Maria von Kerkhove wants Russia to reveal more information.
2: Typically, when a lab will look, and this person worked in a high-threat lab, so there are a lot of provisions in these labs related to biosafety, biosecurity. This individual would have had training, would have had vaccinations related to some of these pathogens. This is the type of information that we're seeking further information on.
1: Von Kerkhove says they want to know the causative agent. Russia has said she died of pneumonia, a typical acute respiratory viral infection, and its health authorities have found no cases of plague recently. The WHO acknowledges pneumonia is commonplace. 3 years ago today, the Israel-Hamas war started.
3: For Palestinians, Wednesday's anniversary brings another day of living with the results of Israel's retaliatory campaign in Gaza that's killed tens of thousands of people. The sound of tank shelling and helicopters, as well as F-16 flying low over Gaza Strip overnight, keeps Palestinians awake. And remembering the war triggered by the Hamas attack in Israel is not over for them. Rabbi Nofal, a displaced man in Deir al-Balah, tells the AP, "We couldn't sleep tonight because Israeli aircraft were circling heavily overhead and Apache helicopters were firing towards the east. They were terrorizing the children." Displaced persons, already burdened by life's hardships, mark this third anniversary of the war amidst the bitter memory of the devastation that destroyed their homes and claimed the lives of so many of the Strip's residents. I'm Charles de Ledesma.
1: The FBI says it thwarted an attack on the Mall of America in Minnesota by a teenager after agents supplied him with an assault rifle. Sheikh Doon Abdullahi Mohammed is accused of repeatedly telling an informant he wanted to kill non-Muslims. This is AP News. An execution is scheduled tonight.
4: Lawyers for a Texas man scheduled to be put to death tonight are asking a judge to stay his execution by lethal injection, citing a failed attempt in Tennessee to execute Krista Pike the same way. She was still alive after two shots of pentobarbital failed. Attorneys for Jamal Howard wrote Wednesday in their motion for a stay that the same drug would be used and poses the same risks. The lawyers argue they believe Texas's supply was also degraded. This would be the first scheduled execution in the U.S. since Tennessee's failed attempt. Howard was found guilty of killing 42-year-old Vicky Swartout during a robbery. I'm Julie Walker.
1: The trial of a man accused of killing a North Carolina college student 14 years ago is underway. Miguel Salaguro Olivares is charged with first-degree murder, rape, and burglary in the death of UNC sophomore Faith Hedgepeth. I'm Ed Donahue, AP News.
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8: Good afternoon. This is Bill Hammerstrom reporting for WJER News. New Philadelphia police have arrested a man suspected of trying to set fire to the Applebee's restaurant by Newtown Mall around midnight on Friday. 23-year-old Connor Kokinski of New Philadelphia is charged with two counts of aggravated arson. The case was filed in New Philadelphia Municipal Court today, but Kokinski has been in the Tuscarawas County Jail since Monday with a court appearance pending. New Philadelphia Fire Chief Jim Parrish said crews were able to quickly put out a fire between a door and a window at Applebee's on Graff Road. After employees noticed smoke in the building and called 911, Police Chief Tessa Pahovey said her department and the state fire marshal were called in to investigate.
9: and they were able to review surveillance, and from that they could see that it was intentionally set. From there, they were able to make an ID on who the person was that they could see in the video.
8: She says they brought the suspect in for questioning and arrested him at the police station, charging him with first and second degree felonies.
9: That is because it was an occupied structure.
8: Behovey did not share information on a possible motive. Paris said the fire did not get inside the building and damage was limited to the exterior near the front door. Tuscarawas County has confirmed its second rabies positive bat of the year. The county health department says the bat was found near Walnut and Franklin Streets in Uricksville. Environmental Health Director Caroline Terakitis says a resident who came into contact with it was able to capture the bat for testing.
10: They immediately went. They were very proactive. They received medical care, and they're continuing to receive medical treatment.
8: The county's first rabid bat of the year was reported in Denison in April. Terakitis says about 4% of bats tested across Ohio are positive for rabies.
10: So what we would say to residents of our Twin City areas and really residents all across Tuscarawas County is just to avoid contact with wild or stray animals. Don't approach them if they appear sick or injured. Report that if there's any strange behavior from these animals, you're going to want to report that to the appropriate authorities.
8: Terakitis says it's also important that pets are current on rabies vaccinations. She says anyone who wakes up with a bat in the room should contact the health department for guidance about submitting the bat for testing. The Village of Denison is remembering former council member Patty Johnson, who passed away Monday. Johnson served on council from 2009 to 2017 and is credited with creating the 922-Day celebrations, a September 22nd community event featuring free food, games, and entertainment to boost Twin City pride. She spoke with us about it in the past.
11: The idea of the community

0: and served as secretary for the historical Dreamsville organization. Patty Johnson was 78. And now sports. Do or die for the Guardians in Chicago this afternoon. The White Sox lead the best of five divisional series 2-0. And if Cleveland can't win on the road, the Guardians' season is over. Manager Stephen Vogt is using the opener approach to pitching in this game. He will start rookie right-hander Daniel Espino. Espino missed almost four seasons with knee and shoulder injuries and surgeries, but he's ready to go today.
1: I was wishing to just to throw baseball too, you know, and I'm now starting a game three, and you know, it's really important. But every step that I've taken in my life has been really important since leaving my home in Panama to move to the States, and I can tell you I'm prepared for this moment.
0: If the White Sox win today or tomorrow, they will clinch a playoff series in Chicago for the first time in 120 years. Today's game is scheduled for a 4 p.m. start. Guardians warm-up starts at 3:35 right here on WJER Radio. Reporting for WJER, I'm Bill Hammerstrom on The Voice of the Valley.
2: Sunny this afternoon, a tad breezy and a little warmer with a high temperature of 72. Southwest breezes 10 to 15 miles per hour. A few clouds tonight, not quite as cool as recent nights, low temperature 50. Thursday, sunshine, highs in the low 70s. Thursday night, clear and cool, low 44. Friday, mostly sunny with a high of 70 degrees. Clouds will increase on Saturday. It'll stay dry Saturday, but rain will invade the area on Sunday. I'm Severe Weather Team 9 meteorologist Jeff Exler.
3: Thank you, Jeff. Right now in the valley, we have 75 degrees. A beautiful day to head on over to the farmers market at the fairgrounds in Dover. Ann Hartman is there now to tell us what's going on.
4: We are winding down the 18th season of the Tuscarawas Valley Farmers Market here at the fairgrounds in Dover, including today. There are only two market days left in the regular season, but we always, at this time of year, we start mentioning that holiday market that's going to be coming up in November, just 2 days before Thanksgiving. This year, that falls on Tuesday, November 24th, and the holiday market is at Newtown Mall, but we'll talk about that later. To kick off today's broadcast, normally I would chat with Mark McKenzie, but he is busy right now. So I have asked my friend Bev Keller, who is the secretary for the Tuscarawas Valley Farmers Market Board. I asked Bev if she might be willing to pinch hit for Mark. And Bev, you said,
5: of course.
4: Of course, yes. Always a willing participant, Bev. Well, thank you. What a beautiful day we've got here for our second to last market day of the season.
5: It is. It's absolutely perfect out. I mean, look at that gorgeous sunshine. There is not a cloud in the sky.
4: Truly.
5: And it's like the perfect temperature. You could wear a jacket or wear a sweatshirt. You're not sweating to death and you're not freezing to death.
4: It's one of those days where, like, stepping into the shade, you might get just a little bit of a chill, and then you move into the sunshine and you're like, nope, I'm good, you know? So I love those kind of days.
5: Same. Yeah. And, you know, we've got a new food truck here today.
4: Let's talk about them.
5: Okay. So we have Cobbler and Cream.
4: Okay.
5: And Mark Braun, that has this food truck, they're based in Sugar Creek.
4: Okay.
5: And if you have never had these cobblers, get here early.
4: Okay.
5: I mean, a friend of mine catered her wedding with these. Okay.
4: Oh.
5: That's how good they are.
4: Ooh, okay. Well, I'm sold already. Yeah. I definitely want to try to snag an interview with them just to get a little more in-depth information about them, but I'm already sold. So thanks for that. We do have Yummy Pita. They are here as well. So they've become a regular food truck vendor here at the Tuscarawas Valley Farmers Market. So you can basically get a full meal here today, ready to go. Get some pitas, get some cobbler and some cream, and you're good to go. But of course, Bev, that's all in addition to our regular vendors who are set up here along the Midway. And oh, by the way, we forgot to mention today is one of those special events, isn't it?
5: Absolutely. Today is Customer Appreciation Day.
4: Yeah.
5: You know, so speaking of Yummy Pita, they're doing all their pitas for $12 today.
4: Ah, okay.
5: If you go to our Facebook page, we've got a listing of everyone who's got specials going on today.
4: Yes.
5: And I saw a few more sneak in while I was setting up this morning.
4: Okay.
5: So, you know what? Come on down. There's everything from a dollar off honey to buy one, get one half off on chicken bone broth.
4: Okay.
5: You name it, we've got it.
4: I saw free samples listed.
5: Oh, there are lots of free
4: samples.
5: So come early, come hungry. You'll leave happy.
4: That's right.
5: You know.
4: Oh, every time, yeah. It doesn't have to be Customer Appreciation Day to leave the farmer's market happy. But, Bev, we also have a special drawing that's happening

0: you got to sign up today.
1: Yes.
0: And then between today and next week, which again will be the last market of the season, we're going to draw some winners. What are our winners going to win?
1: Well, that's the great thing. The top prize is $100 carat cash. Uh-huh. And, you know, then we've got 2 second prizes, which are $50 in carat cash.
0: Okay.
1: And that's our currency here at the market.
0: Right.
1: So you can spend that on anything you'd like.
0: Yes. Yeah, we have a lot of financial assistance programs here at the market. So, you know, people who are on SNAP, they can get some of those benefits here at the market, WIC. But, yeah, a lot of people say, what's carat cash? You know, the thing with some of those other programs is some of them you can only spend on like fruits and vegetables, right, because they're trying to encourage healthy eating, right? But carat cash, as you said, that's just basically as good as cash. So you can spend it anywhere here at the market. It's our way of helping you if you forgot physical cash, right? And you just have your credit or debit card, you can come to the information booth, get some cash, and spend it here at the market. So, but you could also sign up for a chance to win that here as part of our customer appreciation day.
1: Exactly. So think of it as like a spending spree that you can have on the last day of the market. Who wouldn't want that?
0: If somebody was like, Hannah, I gave you $100 in carat cash for your birthday, I'd be like, that's amazing. I love that so much. So, well, Bev, I may want to interview you a little bit later, but thank you for helping me kick off the broadcast. I know Mark has big shoes to fill, but you did a great job.
1: All right. Thank you so much, Hannah. And we absolutely love Mark. He is a great part of our market, and we couldn't do this without him.
0: If he heard this, he would be blushing and telling you to stop talking about it. So with that, I'll just say thank you to Chris and Emily Lane and everybody at our local Wendy's restaurants, because they sponsor this broadcast. So they're the reason you get to hear about Customer Appreciation Day and everything we talk about here each week at the Tuscarawas Valley Farmers Market. For now, I'm sending it back to WJER. This is Hannah Hartman. Stay tuned.

0: Music from 38 Special on your Wednesday. Thanks for joining us on WJER. It's time to head on over to the Farmers Market at the Fairgrounds in Dover to find out firsthand from Hannah Hartman what's going on.
1: We're continuing our live broadcast from this week's edition of the Tuscarawas Valley Farmers Market, which it is Customer Appreciation Day here at the market. So I started walking down the midway and I was trying to find a vendor who's got a Customer Appreciation Day sale. And the first one I encountered was Feathered Foot Homestead. So I'm here with Travis and Ashley. Guys, who wants to tell our listeners what the special is today?
2: He does. Okay. I guess I'll do it.
1: Okay, what's the special?
2: Today, for customer appreciation, we're doing a buy one, get one 50% off on our chicken broth.
1: Okay, all right.
2: It's getting to be soup season, so we decided, hey, might as well get the stock to your soup.
1: There you go. Well, and you've got some of the other ingredients that you might want to put in that soup, so why don't you let our listeners know what kinds of products you offer. Again, I know we've talked about this before, but maybe there's somebody out there listening who has missed those interviews in the past. What all do you offer here?
2: We have whole quail, whole rabbit, stew hens, whole turkeys, and then we have all the cuts of chicken, boneless, skinless breasts, thighs, drumsticks, wings. We have 4 different flavors of chicken sausage. We have eggs, quail eggs. We have a little bit of the last produce out of the garden. And we've got our seasoning and rub blends also.
1: That sounds like just about everything you'd need for a I don't know, quail stew or rabbit stew. Have you ever had quail stew before?
2: I have had it one time,
1: but
2: the rabbit is a lot better.
1: Oh, okay.
2: Make a nice, like, rabbit vegetable soup.
1: Ooh, okay. And again, I know we've talked about this, but talk about that rabbit meat for people who maybe have never tried it. What can they expect?
2: It tastes a lot like chicken. It's got a little bit stronger of a flavor, but it's not horribly overpowering.
1: Yeah.
2: It's a nice light white meat, and it's very good for the body. It doesn't have a lot of the trans fats and all of the cholesterol and everything.
1: Yeah. And then maybe talk about the quail as well, because I do feel like that's another one most people probably haven't tried.
2: It's similar, just like the rabbit. It's a lot better for you. It's a lot more nutrient dense, and it does have a little stronger of a flavor than chicken, but it's nothing that's too bad.
1: If you're like, I don't know, I've never had that, like, if you're just kind of somebody who sticks to what you know, maybe branch out a little bit and try something new, because it sounds like it's actually maybe a little bit even healthier for you than kind of what you're used to. It's what I'm hearing.
2: Yeah, and if anybody needs any help trying to figure out how to cook it, Ashley was a professional chef for quite a few years, so she can give out many different recipes for all of this.
1: Okay, Ashley, do you have, like, recipes memorized? Do you have them on cards? You just kind of tell people from memory? What do you typically do?
3: I typically just suggest the easiest way to cook things. Rabbit's great if you throw it in the crock pot, you know, something like that. Add your favorite seasonings and let it go. It makes excellent pulled tacos, which people don't think about with rabbit. So something different.
1: You can get some really great ideas here at the Feathered Foot Homestead booth. 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So guys, have a great day. 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I hope you have a great Customer Appreciation Day. So have a good one.
2: Thank you.
1: All right. Thank you. And come on over. It is really a gorgeous day here at the fairgrounds. 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

0: I'm Kate Burdett on the Ohio News Network. In Southeast Ohio, a man was arrested following a deadly weekend home invasion in Washington County. ONN's Brianna Albizu has details.
1: According to the Washington County Sheriff's Office, deputies responded to a 911 call in Grandview Township Sunday and found two elderly residents shot. The incident caused the death of 89-year-old Conrad Mace and left 77-year-old Sandra Mace hospitalized. She's in stable condition. 50-year-old Baxter Grimes was captured after a manhunt and now faces a variety of murder and burglary charges. Authorities are now calling this a random, financially motivated crime.
0: A woman is dead and another person is injured following a car crash in Northeast Ohio's Lorain County. Danita Harris of ONN affiliate WKYC-TV in Cleveland has that story.
2: A 20-year-old Cleveland woman is dead after a crash in Lorain County. Officials say it happened around 5:30 last night on State Route 10 near State Route 57 in Eaton Township. State troopers say Alondra Pagan was driving a Toyota Corolla when she crossed the grass median, spun into oncoming traffic, and then was hit by a Kia. She was pronounced dead at the scene. The Kia driver was seriously hurt but is expected to survive. The crash remains under investigation.
0: And the average price of a gallon of gas in Ohio today is $3.74. The state's 90-day gas tax holiday is in effect. I'm Kate Burdett on the Ohio News Network.
3: For 50 years, Sherrod Brown voted how he was told. 1975 to today, different presidents, different issues, but Sherrod Brown's vote never changed. Higher taxes, Brown voted for them. Open borders, Brown voted for them. Sex changes, for kids, Sherrod Brown supported that too. When Washington Democrats needed Brown's vote, he gave it. Every time. Sherrod Brown voted with Biden, 97%. Schumer, 95%. Bernie Sanders, 92%. That was the Democrat Party he joined 50 years ago. But times have changed. Now extremists are taking over. They're not asking for your vote. They're coming for your country. And Sherrod Brown will fall in line. He always does. Sherrod Brown, times changed. His vote never does. Paid for by SLF PAC and not authorized by any candidate or candidate's committee. 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SLF PAC is responsible for the content of this ad.
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7: Sunny this afternoon, a tad breezy and a little warmer with a high temperature of 72. Southwest breezes 10 to 15 miles per hour. A few clouds tonight, not quite as cool as recent nights, low temperature 50. Thursday, sunshine, highs in the low 70s. Thursday night, clear and cool, low 44. Friday, mostly sunny with a high of 70 degrees. Clouds will increase on Saturday. It'll stay dry Saturday, but rain will invade the area on Sunday. I'm Severe Weather Team 9 Meteorologist Jeff Exline.

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2: Good afternoon, I'm Tyler Danberg. It's win or go home today for the Cleveland Guardians, who visit the Chicago White Sox in Game 3 of the ALDS. Down 2-0 in the series, Cleveland manager Stephen Vogt will start Daniel Espino as an opener.
3: Obviously, he's done a great job opening, and so with all the options in the bullpen, felt like giving the ball to Daniel was the right call.
2: From two shoulder surgeries to starting in the playoffs, it's been quite the journey for Espino.
4: I was wishing to just to throw baseball, too. I'm now starting a game three, and you know, it's really important, but every step that I've taken in my life has been really important since leaving my home in Panama to move to the States and tomorrow.
2: First pitch set for 4. NFL, Minnesota Vikings signed wideout Odell Beckham Jr. to their practice squad after being released by the New York Giants last week. San Francisco 49ers fullback Kyle Juszczyk won his appeal against the league for a pair of fines after pretend chugging celebrations were viewed distasteful. The Medina native, nicknamed Juice, had the penalties withdrawn because his celebration was simulating drinking a juice box, not a beer. Cleveland Browns head coach Todd Monken met with the media today and said defensive lineman Mason Graham and Mike Hall Jr. will not practice this afternoon after injuries suffered in last week's win against the Pittsburgh Steelers. Men's college hoops, Ohio State and Cincinnati meet at 3 with Dayton and Xavier to follow in 2 outdoor exhibitions in Mason. This is the Ohio News Network.
5: And this is AM 1450 and 100.9 FM WJER. The Cleveland Guardians getting ready to take on the White Sox today. They have begun the warm-up show. You can tune into that on the radio. They have the first pitch coming your way at 4 o'clock this afternoon. Keep it here, though, on WJER.com to find out what is going on at the farmer's market underway right now at the fairgrounds in Dover. Joining us with the details is Hannah Hartman.
6: We're back here at the Tuscarawas Valley Farmers Market. It really is a beautiful, gorgeous day. You know, we're headed into fall. I guess we're in fall at this point. And what better to kind of scratch the fall itch than some cobbler? That sounds really, really good. And lucky for me, we've got Cobbler and Cream here today, a food truck that is new to the farmers market. I am here with Mark Braun, the owner-operator of Cobbler and Cream. Hi, Mark. How you doing today?
7: I'm doing real good. How are you?
6: Excellent, because I'm here at the market, one of my favorite places to be, and I'm excited to try this. I've never had cobbler and cream before, so I want you to tell me and all of our listeners what you're offering here today.
7: Well, we do a homemade cobbler, and it's a recipe that I took my mother's recipe and my wife's recipe or her mother's recipe, and we like things about both of them, and we combined them.
6: Nice.
7: And we come up with them. We think we've got a pretty good product
6: Okay.
7: here. Yeah.
6: So. Now, do you have different flavors available?
7: We do. Today, we have peach, Ooh. Berry, apple, and cherry.
6: Oh, so, okay. Yeah. And it does come with some cream, it sounds
7: yeah,
6: like.
7: Yeah, ice cream. And a little story behind that, if you want a little syrup real quick.
6: Go for it.
7: So we looked high and low for a good ice cream, right? And we ended up going down as far as Florida and couldn't get that. We found a good ice cream there, but they wouldn't deliver it to our area. So actually, after all that, we found one 20 minutes away from home. So we've got an Amish-made ice cream, and it is really good.
6: Oh, so, boy. Okay. Well, yeah. I'm already sold, so yeah. I'll come over once the broadcast is over, and I'll pick out my flavor. But how long have you been doing this business?
7: We started in November. I retired and wanted to do something, so I built my food truck.
6: Nice.
7: You know, got it done and started doing it, and we enjoy it. It's like a second hobby
6: That's
7: for us.
6: That's awesome. Where all do you typically set up other than here at the farmer's market?
7: We've done weddings. We've done, weddings. We love weddings. Campgrounds. We've done a few festivals. We've done openings for businesses. All kinds of stuff.
6: You're kind of just getting started here in your first year. So yeah. Has it been a good first year for you?
7: It's been an excellent year.
6: Okay.
7: So,
6: welcome to the Tuscarawas Valley Farmers Market. I can't wait to try it. I'm just going to finish work before I jump into the play. So I'll come see you when the broadcast is over. Okay, Mark?
7: Sounds good.
6: All
7: Thank
6: right,
7: you.
6: Have a great day.
7: Take care.
6: All right. Again, that's Mark Braun. He's the owner of Cobbler and Cream. They are here for the very first time today at the Tuscarawas Valley Farmers Market. Oh boy, that cobbler sounds delicious and The ice cream, too. Oh, I can't wait. Okay, we're going to try to make this broadcast go just a little bit faster so I can enjoy that cobbler and cream. But I want to remind you that Yummy Pita is here. So if you want to eat a proper dinner before you dive into dessert at Cobbler and Cream, you can get yourself a Yummy Pita. 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
1: 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Michael McDonald, Christopher Cross, Toto, Ambrosia is the tip of the cruise ship. 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
2: 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We are headed for the first pitch time starting at 4 o'clock. 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But right now on WJER.com, we continue our broadcasting with a check-in from Hannah Hartman. She is over at the Farmers Market today at the fairgrounds in Dover. 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
5: I'm still hanging out here at the Tuscarawas Valley Farmers Market. You're hearing me on the radio because of the generous sponsorship of our local Wendy's restaurants. And in fact, they're so generous, they reach out to other organizations in the community and basically offer them airtime here at the Farmers Markets, which is why I'm about to have a conversation with Jim Gill, director of the Dover Public Library. Jim, you're becoming one of our regular features here at the Farmers Market. That's pretty cool, right?
6: You don't have to twist my arm and talk about the library.
5: I love it. Great. So I do have to twist a lot of people's arms, so I appreciate that. Well, let me ask you, what do you want to talk about? Because we might want to reflect back on some recent programs and certainly look forward to some. So where would you like to begin?
6: Well, I'd like to talk about a few authors we had and maybe go into the book festival, which we had this past Saturday.
5: Yeah, how was that?
6: It was wonderful. We had, I think it's our sixth year, okay, the Canaltown Book Festival was at Dover High School. Nice. Beautiful autumn day. We had 70 authors. Everybody was happy. We had food trucks. We had authors were selling books. That's why they're there, is to promote and sell their books. They were there. And, of course, we had Little John Rinaldi from Big Chuck and Little John. So he was great. What a nice guy.
5: A true star, yeah. It's been really cool to see the evolution of that event, because I remember doing a broadcast from that event years ago at the library, but you kind of got too big to even hold it at the library.
6: Yes, we started at the library. We had 32 authors, and then we went downtown Dover on the square for 2 years. We had a big tent 1 year. Then we had on each quad of the square, so four sections. Yeah. People didn't like that because it was like Frogger trying to cross Worcester Avenue.
5: Okay, lesson learned, right?
6: Lesson learned. And then we were able to work with Dover City School. And then COVID came. And then
5: forget about that.
6: And then we were able to do the auxiliary gym at Dover High School, which is wonderful because this is the old gym, but it's a wonderful facility.
5: Yeah.
6: It has everything we need. It has a lobby, restrooms, meeting rooms that were renovated for a breakout session. We're the old cafeteria. They split it in two.
5: Oh, yeah.
6: And the gym is just, it's old and lots of memories in there, but it can hold 70 to 100 authors, so that's what
5: amazing.
6: We like.
5: Well, hopefully it'll be there for a while before you have to outgrow that space. Yeah. But anything else you want to reflect back on that we've had recently?
6: Yeah, last week on Wednesday we had Patricia Grace King speak. I know if you've heard this, you may have missed her program, maybe you have not, but stop by the library and get her book, because it is a wonderful collection of fiction based on her time in her 20s when she moved to Guatemala and was helping the people down there. But it's not all about that. It's just about the legacy of the Civil War down there and how what we're dealing with today and what that country is still dealing with today is all because of those years and the people who disappeared. And it's a heartbreaking story.
5: Yeah, I'm sure it is, but important to know.
6: Yes.
5: So what about looking forward, Jim? What do we got coming up?
6: Yeah, as soon as you cross one thing off, you should appreciate it, but often we just move on to the next thing. And, you know, speaking of authors, I will like to mention sports. People love sports in the Valley. So we're having William Trowbridge come on the 29th of October at 6:30. His book is called Cursed No More, 52 Years of Heartbreak, Infamous Moments in Cleveland Sports History. So think about 10-cent beer night, the fumble, the drive, the shot, all that stuff. Jose Mesa, 1997 in the World Series. Think about all that stuff. And he's going to talk about that. Not that we need to be reminded of it.
5: We know.
6: But his book does talk about that and talks about how we can turn the corner a little bit. And we're hoping, actually in 15 minutes, the Guardians are on. Hopefully that's the start of it.
5: Okay, we're going to turn this curse around. I love it. So what else? Am I forgetting anything, Jim? We kind of laid out what we're going to talk about. Did I skip anything?
6: I want to just a special shout out to Kim Jerkovic and Sheila Pruny.
5: Yes.
6: So Kim Jerkovic is our local history librarian. If you didn't know, the Dover Historical Society Archives is located in the basement of the library.
5: Yes.
6: They have their own space. And then she and Sheila Pruny, who's the director of the Reeves Home, wrote a book together called A Manufacturing History of Tuscarawas County.
5: And on
6: Saturday, they were going to be at the book festival, but they couldn't because they were in Columbus getting a major award. Yes.
5: Cool.
6: The Ohio History Alliance, which is an organization that advocates and promotes local history initiatives, gave them an award for the 2026 Outstanding Achievement Award.
5: Awesome. So we're going to recognize them locally here coming up.
6: Then. Absolutely. Okay, yeah, cool. Definitely. Awesome. So if you want to get a copy of the book, you can buy it at the Reeves Home, or we have some copies in the local history room at the library, or you can go, any library in the county has it, and you can check it out.
5: Congratulations to them. That is awesome. A major award. I love it. Well, Jim Gill, I always appreciate you stopping by the farmer's market to fill us in on what's going on at the Dover Public Library. And, of course, we've got to thank our local Wendy's restaurants, Chris and Emily Lane, for gifting you this airtime.
6: Yeah, we really appreciate them, their support of the library through many, many years. And we appreciate the time to come here and see you and see our friends at the farmer's market.
5: Okay, it's a beautiful day, so go do some shopping. And thanks for stopping by. I'll send it back to WJER. This is Hannah Hartman. Stay tuned.
4: Wendy's OG Spicy Chicken Sandwich just got a total upgrade. 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You tell us. 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
7: AP News, I'm Ed Donahue. Republican Michigan Senate candidate Mike Rogers is releasing an ad calling for an end to President Trump's trade war with Canada. At the White House, the president responded,
8: Canada's been very difficult to deal with, and I think we're doing very well with Canada. Canada would like to make a deal, but we're not satisfied with it.
7: The U.S. and Canada have been locked in an escalating trade war since the president imposed 50% tariffs on roughly $20 billion worth of Canadian goods this summer.
8: We don't need Canada for anything. You know, they do 95% of their business with us. We do very little with them by comparison.
7: The president also says he expects Russia to share more on a possible plague case.
8: They're sharing it a little bit with our people. We expect them to share it a lot with our people. I just met with our people. We have brilliant experts. They know everything about what's going on. And all of that information is going through them.
7: A lab employee in Siberia died amid concerns about plague. Russia has said she died of pneumonia. The WHO acknowledges that pneumonia is commonplace. Her attorneys say Krista Pike is angry and confused after regaining consciousness almost 6 days after Tennessee's failed attempt to execute her. A judge told the state to preserve evidence related to Pike's case. The Death Penalty Information Center said Pike is the only person to survive after receiving lethal injection drugs during an execution. Her lawyers say Pike's first words after surviving execution were, "Where am I?" The Saudi General Authority for Civil Aviation reports 3 people have been killed in attacks on 2 airports in Saudi Arabia. Iran-backed Houthi rebels in Yemen claim responsibility for those attacks. Most Federal Reserve officials expect another interest rate increase will likely be needed this year to combat inflation. That's according to minutes released today from the central bank's most recent meeting. This is AP News. The University of Arizona suspended fraternity activities as reports of misconduct persist,
9: including assault, hazing, and drug and alcohol-related behavior. The dean of students announcing the suspensions Monday in a letter to the school's fraternities and sororities. The letter saying the dean's office is investigating multiple reports of misconduct involving nearly half the school's interfraternity council chapters. Some cases are under criminal investigation. The suspensions follow the recent public outcry over how Cornell University handled allegations that multiple fraternity brothers sexually assaulted a woman in 2024. I'm Julie Walker.
7: Tropical storm Isaias formed off eastern Mexico, and forecasters say it's expected to strengthen into the first hurricane of the Atlantic season. It could reach the Mississippi coast and the Florida Panhandle this weekend. More information at apnews.com. I'm Ed Donahue, AP News.
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11: Good afternoon. This is Bill Hammerstrom reporting for WJER News. New Philadelphia police have arrested a man suspected of trying to set fire to the Applebee's restaurant by Newtown Mall around midnight on Friday. 23-year-old Connor Kokinski of New Philadelphia is charged with two counts of aggravated arson. The case was filed in New Philadelphia Municipal Court today, but Kokinski has been in the Tuscarawas County Jail since Monday with a court appearance pending. New Philadelphia Fire Chief Jim Parrish said crews were able to quickly put out a fire between a door and a window at Applebee's on Graff Road. After employees noticed smoke in the building and called 911, Police Chief Tessa Pahovey said her department and the state fire marshal were called in to investigate.
12: And they were able to review surveillance, and from that they could see that it was intentionally set. From there, they were able to make an ID on who the person was that they could see in the video.
11: She says they brought the suspect in for questioning and arrested him at the police station, charging him with first and second degree felonies.
12: That is because it was an occupied structure.
11: Pahovey did not share information on a possible motive. Parrish said the fire did not get inside the building and damage was limited to the exterior near the front door. Tuscarawas County has confirmed its second rabies-positive bat of the year. The county health department says the bat was found near Walnut and Franklin Streets in Urecksville. Environmental Health Director Caroline Terakitis says a resident who came into contact with it was able to capture the bat for testing.
13: They immediately went. They were very proactive. They received medical care, and they're continuing to receive medical treatment.
11: The county's first rabid bat of the year was reported in Denison in April. Terakita says about 4% of bats tested across Ohio are positive for rabies.
13: So what we would say to residents of our Twin City areas and really residents all across Tuscarawas County is just to avoid contact with wild or stray animals. Don't approach them if they appear sick or injured. Report that if there's any strange behavior from these animals, you're going to want to report that to the appropriate authorities.
11: Terakita says it's also important that pets are current on rabies vaccinations. She says anyone who wakes up with a bat in the room should contact the health department for guidance about submitting the bat for testing. The Village of Denison is remembering former council member Patty Johnson, who passed away Monday. Johnson served on council from 2009 to 2017 and is credited with creating the 922 Day celebrations, a September 22nd community event featuring free food, games and entertainment to boost Twin City pride. She spoke with us about it in the past.
14: The idea of the community coming together, enjoying an afternoon. We don't charge a dime for any kind of admission.
11: The celebration changed themes each year and benefited different local causes, including the Twin City Christian Service Center.
14: Our theme is, of course, the neighbor helping neighbor. 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
11: Her obituary through R.K. Lindsay Funeral Home notes Johnson also helped establish the Village Dog Park, advance the Panhandle Passage Trail, and served as

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2: Sunny this afternoon, a tad breezy and a little warmer with a high temperature of 72. Southwest breezes 10 to 15 miles per hour. A few clouds tonight, not quite as cool as recent nights, low temperature 50. Thursday, sunshine, highs in the low 70s. Thursday night, clear and cool, low 44. Friday, mostly sunny with a high of 70 degrees. Clouds will increase on Saturday. It'll stay dry Saturday, but rain will invade the area on Sunday. I'm Severe Weather Team 9 meteorologist Jeff Exline.
3: Thank you so much, Jeff. We have 76 degrees currently in the valley. Joining us here in the studio, things are much cooler because David Mitchell is here from the Performing Arts Center at Kent State Tuscarawas. It's been a busy week.
4: It has.
3: You had a big Broadway night last night.
4: I am still on cloud nine.
3: Good.
4: I mean, part of that's lack of sleep, but...
3: He's delirious.
4: But, I was one of the lucky ones. I left about midnight last night, but some other staff members were there until 2 a.m. Getting that show out.
3: Big production.
4: Broadway show, The Music Man last night. If you missed it, well, you missed it. You missed it.
3: It was such
4: a good show. I hear so many rave reviews from people that were in attendance last night. So exciting that we can get Broadway shows in, and last night was a fantastic one. And now we get some sleep and then move on to the next show.
3: Time for a quick nap.
4: Right. So upcoming, we've got The Price is Right Live on the 18th.
3: That's going to be great.
4: The 3 p.m. show. There may be a few seats left, but then we've got a 7 p.m. show.
3: If you're going with a larger group and you all want to sit together, your odds might be better for the later show.
4: Go to the 7 p.m. show.
3: Yeah.
4: But there's plenty of seats to be had. That's going to be a lot of fun. A chance to come on down and have your name randomly selected, and you get to come on down, contestants row. It's just like the TV show. I mean, cliffhanger, Plinko.
3: That's so exciting.
4: Chance to win a
3: car. I
4: want to play. It is all going to be there. You can't win if you're not there. So,
3: right.
4: So get That's your true. Tickets and come out and see The Price is Right. Then, you know, November's right around the corner. We've got Kansas on the 1st. Ashley McBride, which is really close to selling out, on the 6th. Simply Three, a fantastic string contemporary classical crossover, I guess is what they're called.
3: Okay.
4: Trio coming in on the 10th. And then on the 12th, we've got Three Dog Night. That's a busy 12 days.
3: No kidding.
4: In November.
3: Wow.
4: With a lot of stuff. Plus, with that Simply Three, we're actually taking them out into elementary schools to perform for the kids. So they're going to be in town for a couple of days. At that November 10th show, Dover High School Orchestra will perform alongside them.
3: That's
4: Simply
3: wonderful.
4: Three, this group has millions and millions and millions and millions of views across all the social media platforms and YouTube. I don't know if they quite crossed over to billions yet, but I could be
3: wrong.
4: They're
3: getting there.
4: I should
3: They're
4: probably get
3: there.
4: My facts straight before I start talking data and numbers. But I mean, you know, they tour the country, and they're fantastic. So a lot of exciting stuff going on.
3: What a wonderful opportunity for the kids to that interaction with them.
4: Right. Getting them out into the schools. People will often ask me, what is my favorite show that comes to the pack? And I answer it two ways. You know, one is the practical business side of me says, well, the one that makes us the most money, because we are a business and we need
3: right,
4: to stay open.
3: Yes, got to pay the bills.
4: So whichever one that
3: answer.
4: One is. And then the second one is whatever group goes out and does the educational outreach that gets out into the schools. They're here for multiple days and they make a real impact on these students.
3: Definitely.
4: I mean, it's a once in a lifetime opportunity for the high schoolers to play.

0: alongside these world-class musicians.
1: Yeah.
0: And the fact that we're able to offer that, I've heard stories of students from the past that have been able to participate in some of these efforts that we put on, and you know they go off to college and they're talking to their friends about these opportunities that they had, and their friends just look at them like
1: Their minds are blown.
0: Like, what, you got to do what? It's like, oh yeah, not everybody.
1: Oh, you must live in a big city,
0: right? Uh-uh. Not everybody gets these opportunities, and so the fact that
1: you're so lucky
0: that we're able to do this is amazing, and we can only do that with we get lots of donations for our education fund. We write grants to local foundations, donations from various organizations that help us out a lot. And you know, those are some of my most fun shows, just because of the impact that I can see that we're able to make on the community.
1: They're molding the future,
0: right? But then there's also The Price is Right, which is fun.
1: Sometimes it just comes down to good times and laughs.
0: You know, The Price is Right Live, it's just going to be fun. So you can see the complete listing of all the shows. Go to kent.edu/TuskPack. If you are a PAC member, check your emails, because we actually just announced two new shows to our PAC members.
1: And the rest of us will find out soon.
0: We'll find out on Tuesday. But PAC members get first access to tickets. So we've just announced two brand new shows, one coming in February, one coming in April.
1: That
0: we'll be announcing to everybody on the airwaves right here on WJER Tuesday morning.
1: Okay.
0: I'm not sure the exact time. We're still working that out. But
1: okay.
0: So Tuesday we'll announce some shows, but if you're a PAC member, you already know. Open your email or check your texts.
1: The purpose of membership. Purpose of membership.
0: And yeah, just so much exciting stuff going on. Make a plan, buy some tickets, put it on your calendar, come see a show with the PAC. We're guaranteed to put a smile on your face.
1: Absolutely. Thank you so much for putting smiles on our faces and for stopping by the studio to tell us what's going on.
0: Absolutely.
1: All right. Thank you very much, David Mitchell from the Performing Arts Center at Kent State Tuscarawas. Lots going on in the valley, including the Farmers Market, back in action after a brief hiatus last week from the fair. But joining us right now from the Farmers Market, here is Hannah Hartman to tell us more.
2: I am here at the Tuscarawas Valley Farmers Market. It is the second to last market day of our regular season. You've been hearing about the Farmers Market all season long, all thanks to our local Wendy's restaurants. They're the sponsor of our weekly broadcast from the market, and they're so kind. They go to other organizations like the Tuscarawas County Health Department and essentially offer them free airtime over here at the market, which is why Jennifer Demuth from the Health Department is here to talk about a couple of quickly approaching events, Jennifer. So why don't we start with there's a community baby shower coming up here mid-October. Give us some details.
3: Yes, thank you, Hannah. And by the way, it's a beautiful night to be here. So come on out to the market, and a big thanks to Wendy's for making these possible. But yes, coming up, the Tuscarawas County Health Department is hosting the Community Baby Shower. The event itself is on Thursday evening, October 15th. Check-in is at 5 p.m. and it goes until 7 p.m. But what's really important is that folks register for this event. And we're asking them to register today or tomorrow, October 8th, because the first 100 registered will be guaranteed a ginormous goodie bag that'll be loaded with things for babies. So you're going to have sleep sacks, even books. There will be baby blankets, pacifier, diapers, so many things that you need when you're a new parent. And so any Tuscarawas County parent of a child a year or younger is eligible to come, and any Tuscarawas County parent who's expecting a baby is welcome to come. So please register. You can register on our Tuscarawas County Health Department website homepage. There's a link right there on the front. You can't miss it. So please register for this event. It does take place at the Harvest Barn barn on Dutch Valley Road in Sugar Creek. Okay. And we would just love to see a lot of folks come by. Those who do come will also have the opportunity to perhaps win a free car seat. There will be several winners. Okay. So, you know, we're really excited about this event. If you're a new parent, please come and join us. Or even if you have a couple of kids and one is younger or you're expecting again, it's a great time to come get some items for your newer child.
2: Well, Jennifer, what I'm hearing is free baby stuff. And in today's economy, that is going to be, I imagine, a very popular event just over a week away, next Thursday, October 15th. But really trying to get people to register by the end of the day tomorrow to be guaranteed those free gifts, right?
3: Exactly. Okay. We definitely want to see as many people get the free items for their baby that they can. We're going to offer safety information. We're going to have organizations there from all over the county to share information so that you can raise a happy, healthy, safe family.
2: Lovely. I love that. So we've got another event that's somehow even sooner than the community baby shower. So what is happening tomorrow? And you know what? I'm sure everybody knows because I've been hearing about it on JER all day long.
3: Yes. Tomorrow, the Tuscarawas County Health Department is making it very easy and convenient for anyone to come get their flu vaccine. The flu is a very serious illness. It can cause hospitalizations and it can cause you to miss several days of school or work. And the great news is there is a safe and effective vaccine that is available. So come to the Tuscarawas County Health Department tomorrow, Thursday, October 8th, between 3:30 p.m. and 6 p.m. Drive to the back of the health department. There will be signs. And you just need to bring your photo ID for adults and a medical insurance card. Or if you don't have insurance, it's $21 per vaccine. And you can get that flu vaccine for anyone in yourself and your family who is age 3 or older through the vaccine drive-through. So it's so convenient. It's a great way to get protected against serious flu illness. We will have regular dose. We will have high dose flu vaccine and flu block. So, you know, we really recommend it. And it's just a great way to protect your whole family from serious flu illness. And we will have COVID-19 vaccines as well if anyone would like to get that at the same time.
2: I have to say, this is such a great, I love the drive-through events. I take advantage of them because it's you just make it so simple and easy. And yeah, you don't even have to get out of your car. I'm getting ready to go on vacation, so I want to make sure I'm protected. So I'll be there tomorrow. I don't know what time, but I'll be there tomorrow, Jennifer. So thank you for all the great information. You guys always do such great work at the Tuscarawas County Health Department to protect our Tuscarawas County residents. So yeah, if you've got a new baby or a baby on the way, make sure you register for that community baby shower by the end of the day tomorrow. Maybe you can do it while you're sitting in line at the drive-through flu shot clinic. Maybe.
3: Absolutely. You can register online. We'll have lots of staff around who can help answer questions. We'd be happy to do that. And the flu vaccine drive-through, if you don't need to come right at 3:30, I recommend waiting till about 4:30. If you come early, sometimes there's a 15 or 20 minute wait. Of course, you get to wait in the comfort of your car, you know, so you can bring your water bottle with you, a snack if you want. But if you don't want to have a very long wait at all, usually you can get through in 5 minutes or 10 at the latest. You come at 4:30 or later.
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0: Joan Jett and the Blackhearts on The Voice of the Valley, WJER. I also, in addition to rock and roll, love fresh produce, baked goods, and all kinds of good things that you find at the farmer's market. Right now, Hannah Hartman is there to tell us more about what's going on.
1: It's a beautiful, gorgeous day over here at the fairgrounds in Dover for the second to last market of the regular season of the Tuscarawas Valley Farmers Market. It's also Customer Appreciation Day, so it really is a lovely day to come stroll through the market. As you're strolling along, you might want to make a quick stop at Little Blue Bakehouse. Have a chat with Charlie Domer, because Charlie, your Customer Appreciation Day feature is free samples, right?
2: Yep, that's right.
1: Okay, so what can people try samples of?
2: So I have a couple different cookie flavors. I have peanut butter stuffed chocolate. I have a double fudge. I have a peanut butter stuffed with brownie and chocolate chip and cinnamon rolls.
1: Oh, okay. All right. So obviously cookies are your thing, right? You also have something over here on the shelf that looks pretty good.
2: Yeah, those are the cinnamon rolls.
1: I bet those are popular.
2: Oh, yeah, very.
1: Okay. All right. Well, you've been a new vendor here this season. So now that we're kind of getting near the end of the season, next week is the last week of the regular season. How has it been for you? Have you enjoyed being here? Have you made some new relationships? What's it been like for you as a vendor?
2: Yeah, it's been really fun. It's nice to get to meet other people and met a lot of new people through the process. And yeah, it's been fun. I learned a lot of new things.
1: We love to hear that. So come on over. So all of the samples that you have here, that's pretty much what you got on your table here. I don't think we mentioned these, though, did we?
2: No, those are pumpkin oatmeal cream pies.
1: I'm a big fan of cream pies, so I'm glad we didn't overlook those there. What would you say is your best seller here at the Tuscarawas Valley Farmers Market?
2: So far, it's my oatmeal cream pies.
1: Oh, okay. Yeah. Okay, well, so I better get on that pretty quick or they might be gone by the time I'm done with the broadcast.
2: Yeah, yep.
1: All right, well, if somebody is hearing this interview and they're like, ooh, that sounds really good, I really want to try it, but I can't make it over to the market, how else can people get in touch with you if they want to try your products?
2: They can reach out to me and find me on Facebook. It's under Little Blue Bakehouse, LLC, and you can just shoot me a message or you can comment under the menu and we'll get a message back.
1: Okay, she makes it real easy. And again, you've got a nice little helper here with you today. Who's this?
2: This is my daughter, Emerson.
1: Oh, hey, Emerson, do you want to say hi to the radio listeners?
3: Hi.
1: Another great reason to stop by the Little Blue Bakehouse table here today. Get your free sample of one of the different cookie flavors. Maybe get yourself an oatmeal cream pie, but make sure you leave one for me. Grab yourself a cinnamon roll for breakfast tomorrow, and then say hi to the ladies here at the table. So have a great day. Happy Customer Appreciation Day. Thanks for being here as a new vendor this season.
2: Yeah, thank you for having me.
1: All right, again, that is Charlie Domer. She runs the Little Blue Bakehouse table here at the market every Wednesday. You can catch her here today. And then, of course, next week is the final market of the regular season. But don't let that fool you, because we'll be back with our holiday market in November. But for now, I'm going to send it back to WJER. This is Hannah Hartman. Stay tuned.
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7: I'm Kate Burdett on the Ohio News Network. A man is in critical condition following an overnight shooting in central Toledo. Tatiana Cash of ONN affiliate WTOL-TV reports.
8: Toledo police are actually questioning several people after officers found a man shot inside a home just after 12:30 this morning. Police actually found the man unconscious inside a home on the 1100 block of Campbell Street in central Toledo with at least one gunshot wound. Police say the man is in his 30s, and first responders were performing CPR as they were taking him to the hospital in critical critical condition. The man's family actually arrived at the home and then became visibly upset at the situation. Toledo police called Lucas County Canine Care and Control to remove two dogs from the home.
7: Half a year after all production stopped at a Southwest Ohio chemical plant, a buyer for the facility has emerged. ONN's Brianna Albizu has the story.
3: In 2024, INEOS announced it would shut down its chemical plant's facility in the village of Addyston, west of Cincinnati. The location has been home to manufacturing since the 1880s. The shutdown forced the village to suspend its police force and reduce other services. Yesterday, Mayor Lisa Meir told the Cincinnati Inquirer that Serta Environmental has agreed to buy the facility. The firm specializes in acquiring and redeveloping contaminated brownfield properties.
7: For more state news, visit onnradio.com. I'm Kate Burdett on the Ohio News Network.
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11: Sunny this afternoon, a tad breezy and a little warmer with a high temperature of 72. Southwest breezes 10 to 15 miles per hour. A few clouds tonight, not quite as cool as recent nights, low temperature 50. Thursday, sunshine, highs in the low 70s. Thursday night, clear and cool, low 44. Friday, mostly sunny with a high of 70 degrees. Clouds will increase on Saturday. It'll stay dry Saturday, but rain will invade the area on Sunday. I'm Severe Weather Team 9 meteorologist Jeff Exline.
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16: Good afternoon. I'm Tyler Danberg. It's winner go home today for the Cleveland Guardians, who visit the Chicago White Sox in Game 3 of the ALDS at 4. Guards manager Stephen Vogt is expecting a great environment at Raitt Field.
17: In the 12 years I've been coming here, this is the first year I've experienced the crowd the way it is here, and so it's really exciting. I always like playing on the road when it's an exciting, loud crowd, and anticipate it's going to be just that.
16: Vogt gives the ball to Daniel Espino to start what will be a bullpen game opposite Sean Newcomb for the White Sox. 45 days ago, Arthur Fields and Coco Gauff won the men's and women's Cincinnati Open titles at Lindner Family Tennis Center in Mason. Today, that very same court has hardwood over it to host the CareSource Invitational, a men's college basketball doubleheader featuring four Ohio schools. Earlier at 3, Ohio State and Cincinnati tipped off, with Dayton and Xavier to follow. Today, Buckeyes forward Lee Aliyah was ruled eligible for the next 3 years by the NCAA, but is out for today's exhibition due to illness. NFL Cleveland Browns head coach Todd Monken told reporters today defensive lineman Mason Graham and Mike Hall Jr. will not practice this afternoon after injuries suffered last week against the Steelers. Meanwhile, the Baltimore Ravens sent a fifth-round pick to the Philadelphia Eagles for two-time Pro Bowl center Cam Jurgens and a seventh-rounder. Golf, two-time major champ John Rahm is leaving LIV Golf, which filed for bankruptcy 29 days ago. This is the Ohio News Network.
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0: Penny Swims on WJER. Laurel Quillen with you on Wednesday. Thank you so much for joining us. Joining us on the air from the fairgrounds in Dover is Hannah Hartman to tell us more about the farmers market today.
1: Come on over and visit the Tuscarawas Valley Farmers Market on this beautiful Wednesday at the fairgrounds in Dover. This is actually going to be my last broadcast for the regular season. I'm going to be on vacation next week, so Michelle Spring's going to be filling in for me next week during the last market. I am a little bit sad. I'm going to miss it, but that's okay. I'm going to stock up on all my favorite market goodies this week. And then, of course, I'll be back. I'll be back for the holiday market and, back next season and all of that good stuff. But because it is my last broadcast of the regular season, I did want to squeeze in an interview with one of my favorite vendors. It's Mud and Gillies, and I am here with Gail Matavy. You know that it's Customer Appreciation Day here today, Gail, right?
2: I do. All bottles are $12 today.
1: Okay. So, yes, Mud and Gillies Wine Company. I left off that very important part. 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In this economy, $12 ain't bad for a bottle of wine, especially a locally made. I love supporting my local food producers, especially my local wine producers. So, thank you. One of my favorite wines is your raspberry peach. It is just phenomenal. I actually had a bottle at my house and drinking it with some friends the other day, and they were like, "What is this? This is so delicious." And I said, "It's Mud and Gillies," and they were thrilled to hear that. So, what flavors do you have on your table here today?
2: We have got green apple, we've got pineapple pear, we have got
1: flip the bottle around.
2: Muscata, kiwi pear, blueberry. Ooh. And raspberry peach.
1: My favorite. All
2: so
1: right.
2: One of the white cranberries.
1: Okay. Well, you can't sleep on it, right? So, and as always, you guys do still have those 25-cent samples available, right?
2: Absolutely. Yes. Come and try them.
1: Try before you buy. Yeah. You can try each flavor if you want, just to figure out which one you like best. And, I have appreciated you guys being here. When the market first started, we didn't have wine. That's a whole different permit, right? So once we got those permits lined up, you guys have been faithful vendors ever. What year do you recall?
2: I think it was 2018.
1: Okay, yeah. So it's been a good long while, yeah. Well, it feels like yesterday, but that's a good thing because time flies when you're having fun. And I always like to ask, and I know I've asked you this before, but maybe somebody's listening who missed that interview. What's your personal favorite wine that you guys make?
2: White cranberry. It was our very first flavor, and it is still my favorite.
1: And refresh my memory, wasn't that created for a special event?
2: No, you're talking about our Here Comes Trouble.
1: Oh, okay.
2: And that was the birth of a grandchild.
1: Gotcha.
2: Yes, okay. That was created for a very special event. It's in Apricot Beach.
1: That's right. Okay. Yeah, I'm confusing my stories, but
2: all
1: yeah.
2: Good.
1: Yeah, but no, I mean, every bottle, I'm sure, has a story behind it. And come find your flavor, I guess, here at the Mud and Gillies table, because again, you can get those 25-cent samples. 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
1: Okay.
2: And I can't remember if it's Buckeye or Quaker now.
3: Nope.
2: On East High.
1: That one on East High, right?
2: Okay. I think it's Buckeye. Anyway.
1: The drive-through on East High, right? Yeah.
2: You've got a little bit there.
1: Yeah.
2: And if you're at Hoodletown, they sell some of our wine.
1: Great.
2: Pim's Thai Restaurant, their house white, is our kiwi pear.
1: Oh, you guys have really, kind of, ingratiated yourself into the local market, which is awesome.
2: I
1: so,
2: love that.
1: Yeah.
2: Local places selling local things.
1: I love that so much. All right. Well, Gail Matavy, I hope you enjoy this beautiful sunny day, Customer Appreciation Day here at the market. And I hope you guys have a great last market next week. Sorry, I'm going to miss it. But
2: have a great vacation.
1: Thank you.
2: I earned it.
1: Thank you, Gail. All right, come say hi to the ladies at Mud and Gillies. Try that wine. Take a bottle home for just $12 as part of their Customer Appreciation Day sale. I do want to say thank you to our local Wendy's restaurants for allowing me to have these conversations on the radio due to their generous sponsorship of our weekly broadcast. Big thanks to Chris and Emily Lane. All right, sending it back to WJER for now. This is Hannah Hartman. Stay tuned.
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0: going to wrap up this week's edition of the Tuscarawas Valley Farmers Market live broadcast with an interview with our vendor liaison here at the market. This is Emmy Troyer. And Emmy, was it just last week you helped me wrap up the broadcast? Or maybe that was 2 weeks ago. I don't know. But I'm going to make you do it again.
1: I think it was last week.
0: Okay, well, we're going to do it again because Mark McKenzie, he's a busy guy today. I'm going to let him do his thing. It's Customer Appreciation Day. So there's a lot going on here at the market. But first and foremost, right now we are sitting inside the Clover Cafe. Normally I would say the air condition because that's like a draw on a hot day, but it's not that hot out, you know, it's a perfect day out, but we are inside the air conditioned Clover Cafe because we're getting ready for the cooking demo at 5 o'clock. Every Wednesday at 5 o'clock, we've got a cooking demo. And this week it's actually one of our vendors who's going to be doing the cooking demo, Tyson White from Top Flight Pasta. Now I'm putting you on the spot here. Do you have any idea what he's cooking?
1: I know that he's cooking a dish with some freshly made pasta, obviously, and then some veggies from the market. Okay. But as far as what that dish is called, I'm not exactly sure.
0: You know what? You just have to show up and find out. So 5 o'clock, be here to find out what he's making. I do want to once again mention the food trucks we have on site here today. We've got Yummy Pita. And if you missed my interview with Cobbler and Cream, Emmy, I got to ask you, did you get any cobbler? We were talking about that off air.
1: Yes, I did. It was amazing. I got the peach.
0: Okay. Yeah. Highly recommend?
1: Highly recommend.
0: Okay. Well, that's going to be my first stop as soon as we're done talking. So, and then we also have Mike doing live music at 5 o'clock. It has no last name, no band. It's just Mike. So come here, Mike. He's going to play some music for us at 5 o'clock. So, Emmy, one of the things we talked about last week, and I just want to reiterate again, because as we approach the end of the season, a lot of people are like, oh, I'm so sad to see the market go. But you know what? You really don't have to wait that long until we're kind of back at it, maybe in a little bit of a different form. So we've got the holiday market. That's going to be the Tuesday before Thanksgiving, which this year falls on November 24th. Same hours, 3 to 7, different location, Newtown Mall. So,
2: what's that?
1: Oh, location. Yep. Yeah. We'll be entrance B right by Empire China Buffet.
0: Yeah, yes. Thank you. Yes. Newtown Mall is a big place. So you're going to want to go in the correct entrance to find it there. So, but that's a great opportunity to get some really fresh produce for your Thanksgiving meal. That's also the one market that we bring in craft vendors. We don't typically have like arts and crafts vendors at our regular market, but we do bring them in for that holiday market. So in addition to getting some great, you know, ingredients for your Thanksgiving meal, you can get some gifts for Christmas. So, Emmy, when did you join the board for the farmers market? It's pretty recent.
1: In the spring, around like March, April time.
0: Like this year, right?
1: This year.
0: Yeah, you're still kind of getting familiarized in a lot of ways. So really, this is your first holiday market then, right?
1: It is, yep.
0: Okay, you're going to love it. Okay, but you're also here for the launch of another new venture of the Tuscarawas Valley Farmers Market, which is the winter market. So what can you tell our listeners about the winter markets?
1: We're so excited to get started with the winter markets. So winter markets are going to run January through May. It's going to be also at the Newtown Mall. It'll be set up very similar to our holiday markets, same entrance.
0: Okay.
1: It's going to be 3 to 6 p.m. right now if there's any vendors out there listening. We've got applications open on our website. More contact information for me, too, if you've got questions. But we're really excited to extend our season.
0: Yes. It's definitely been something that we've wanted to do for a long time. This is the 18th season of our market. So to the fact that it's something we've been wanting to do and we haven't done it yet, I'm glad we're finally getting to it. But you know, the difference will be that's just a monthly market. Did we mention that that's the second Wednesday? Okay, so that's the second Wednesday, January through May. Mm-hmm. And again, a little bit of shorter hours, 3 to 6 instead of 3 to 7. Mm-hmm. But again, just an opportunity to support your local makers and bakers. As Mark McKenzie and I have talked about, there won't be a ton of produce just because it's kind of the off season, but there are still people baking bread, making cookies, you know, all the things that aren't fruits and vegetables, right? So I'm really excited to see this, see how this goes.
1: I know, me too. And you mentioned produce. I did get to talk to Jonas Yoder a little bit today, and he's starting some lettuce, and he said it's coming up really well.
0: Okay.
1: So There will be limited amounts of produce, okay. But there might still be some options for people.
0: It's a little bit of an experiment. We're going to see how it goes.
1: So, yeah, exactly.
0: Yeah. Okay. Well, Emmy Troyer, I want to thank you for once again pinch hitting for Mark McKenzie. You're a great vendor liaison. You've really been thrust into this role in your first year here, but you're doing a great job. So thanks for everything you do for the market.
1: Thanks, Hannah. That's sweet.
0: Well, and thank you to our local Wendy's restaurants for sponsoring our broadcast and allowing us to have these conversations each week. Thank you, Laurel, for letting me be a part of your afternoon show. And thank you to the listeners for tuning in. That's going to do it for me. I'm Hannah Hartman. Have a great day. We'll see you next season.

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1: AP News, I'm Ed Donahue. The World Health Organization wants to know more about the death of a lab worker in Russia. There are concerns she died of the plague. Maria von Kerkhove is the WHO's Director of Epidemic and Pandemic Management.
2: We know it was a fatal case. We understand that some laboratory tests have been done. They haven't found the causative agent, what we know. And so this is why we need more information.
1: At the White House, President Trump says he expects Russia to share more on this case.
3: They're sharing it a little bit with our people. We expect them to share it a lot with our people. I just met with our people. We have brilliant experts. They know everything about what's going on. And all of that information is going through them.
1: In tersely worded statements, Russia's public health watchdog does not link the case to pneumonic plague, saying only that the lab worker had contracted pneumonia of unknown origin. Isaias is a tropical storm in the Gulf of Mexico. National Hurricane Center Director Michael Brennan says it will get stronger,
4: which will bring the center of Isaias to the northern Gulf Coast late Friday night and into early Saturday morning, expecting the system to be at or near major hurricane intensity as we go through the day on Friday. So we're expecting multiple dangerous, life-threatening impacts along portions of the northern Gulf Coast beginning Friday and continuing into the weekend.
1: In an area between the Mississippi coast and the Florida panhandle, FBI agents say they thwarted a terror attack by a teenager on the Mall of America in Minnesota after supplying him with an assault rifle following months of text messages. The 18-year-old had been under investigation for nearly 2 years, trading messages with a confidential informant. A federal appeals court vacated kidnapping convictions in a case involving the death of a 3-year-old boy who went missing from Georgia in 2017 and later turned up dead at a squalid compound in New Mexico. The boy's father and other family members were sentenced to life in prison in 2024. Stocks are lower at the closing bell. This is AP News. It's been a rough start for some NFL teams.
5: For the first time this century, two playoff teams from 1 year have opened with an 0-4 record the next. The Texans and Chargers still winless heading into Week 5, as are the Titans, Dolphins, and Buccaneers. The Texans, perhaps the most surprising of the group, is the NFL's top-rated defense a year ago, ranks 27th in points allowed this season. Fresh off signing quarterback Baker Mayfield to a 3-year, $165 million extension, the Bucs are off to their worst start since 2013, Mayfield now out with a dislocated thumb. Undrafted rookie quarterback Jalen Daniels to start a second straight game Thursday against Dallas. I'm Ben Raby.
1: As mentioned, tropical storm Isaias could hit the Gulf Coast as a hurricane this weekend, just before the Georgia-Alabama college football game. President Trump plans to be at that game. I'm Ed Donahue, AP News.
6: Good afternoon. This is Bill Hammerstrom reporting for WJER News. New Philadelphia police have arrested a man suspected of trying to set fire to the Applebee's restaurant by Newtown Mall around midnight on Friday. 23-year-old Connor Kokinski of New Philadelphia is charged with 2 counts of aggravated arson. The case was filed in New Philadelphia Municipal Court today, but Kokinski has been in the Tuscarawas County Jail since Monday with a court appearance pending. New Philadelphia Fire Chief Jim Parrish said crews were able to quickly put out a fire between a door and a window at Applebee's on Graff Road. After employees noticed smoke in the building and called 911, Police Chief Tessa Pahovey said her department and the state fire marshal were called in to investigate.
7: And they were able to review surveillance, and from that they could see that it was intentionally set. From there, they were able to make an ID on who the person was that they could see in the video.
6: She says they brought the suspect in for questioning and arrested him at the police station, charging him with first and second degree felonies.
7: That is because it was an occupied structure.
6: Pahovey did not share information on a possible motive. Parrish said the fire did not get inside the building and damage was limited to the exterior near the front door. Tuscarawas County has confirmed its second rabies positive bat of the year. The county health department says the bat was found near Walnut and Franklin Streets in Yorksville. Environmental Health Director Caroline Terakitis says a resident who came into contact with it was able to capture the bat for testing.
8: They immediately went. They were very proactive. They received medical care, and they're continuing to receive medical treatment.
6: The county's first rabid bat of the year was reported in Denison in April. Terakitis says about 4% of bats tested across Ohio are positive for rabies.
8: So what we would say to residents of our Twin City areas and really residents all across Tuscarawas County is just to avoid contact with wild or stray animals. Don't approach them if they appear sick or injured. Report that if there's any strange behavior from these animals, you're going to want to report that to the appropriate authorities.
6: Tarakita says it's also important that pets are current on rabies vaccinations. She says anyone who wakes up with a bat in the room should contact the health department for guidance about submitting the bat for testing. The Village of Denison is remembering former council member Patty Johnson, who passed away Monday. Johnson served on council from 2009 to 2017 and is credited with creating the 922-day celebrations, a September 22nd community event featuring free food, games, and entertainment to boost Twin City pride. She spoke with us about it in the past.
9: The idea of the community coming together, enjoying an afternoon. We don't charge a dime for any kind of admission.
6: The celebration changed themes each year and benefited different local causes, including the Twin City Christian Service Center.
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6: Her obituary through R.K. Lindsay Funeral Home notes Johnson also helped establish the Village Dog Park, advanced the Panhandle Passage Trail, and served as secretary for the historical Dreamsville organization. Patty Johnson was 78. And now here's your forecast.
10: Sunny this afternoon, a tad breezy and a little warmer with a high temperature of 72. Southwest breezes 10 to 15 miles per hour. A few clouds tonight, not quite as cool as recent nights, low temperature 50. Thursday, sunshine, highs in the low 70s. Thursday night, clear and cool, low 44. Friday, mostly sunny with a high of 70 degrees. Clouds will increase on Saturday. It'll stay dry Saturday, but rain will invade the area on Sunday. I'm Severe Weather Team 9 meteorologist Jeff Exline.
6: 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That's where you can listen to the Cleveland Guardians try to avoid elimination from the American League playoffs in Chicago. The White Sox lead that series 2-0. Game 3 taking place right now on the radio on WJER. We'll have more sports next when the 5 o'clock report continues.
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6: This is your Wendy's Sports Report for Wednesday. I'm Bill Hammerstrom. Major League Baseball, it is do or die for the Guardians this afternoon in Chicago. The White Sox lead the best of five divisional series 2-0. And if Cleveland can't win on the road, the Guardians' season is over.

0: years, waiting to get to this point, to get back on a mound in game action, let alone make his major league debut, and now here he is starting a playoff game. You know, you bet on the person in times like this, and obviously we've seen his stuff, but you know, what Daniel's been through, there's nothing that's going to rattle him or shake him, and we're really excited for Daniel to be getting the ball tomorrow.
1: Espino missed almost four seasons with knee and shoulder injuries and surgeries before making his major league debut this year.
2: I was wishing to just to throw baseball too, you know, and I'm now starting a game three, and you know, it's really important. But every step that I've taken in my life has been really important since leaving my home in Panama to move to the States, and I can tell you I'm prepared for this moment.
1: The White Sox are starting their own opener, Sean Newcomb. The Guardians' bats have to wake up. They have just 3 runs on 7 hits in 2 games.
0: Yeah, it's been a rough go the first 2 games. And again, that's what's beautiful and miserable about the postseason is, you know, 1 or 2 games gets heightened. And, you know, but for our offense, we go when we get on base, and we just haven't been able to get traffic. So that's the goal tomorrow. You know, this offense has been really good for a month. And, you know, we've hit a little snag the last two. They've pitched really well. I don't ever want to take credit away from that. They have pitched very, very well. But we need to have good at-bats tomorrow and come out ready to go, and I'm confident we will.
1: If the White Sox win today or tomorrow, they will clinch a playoff series in Chicago for the first time in 120 years. Game 5, if necessary, would be Saturday in Cleveland. You can listen to today's game between the White Sox and the Guardians on our radio station, 100.9 FM and 1450 AM. After baseball, we're getting ready for a big weekend of football. High school football, let's start with yesterday's OHSAA computer rankings. According to those, 7 Tuscarawas County teams would make the playoffs if they started today. In Division III, Dover is 6th and New Philadelphia 12th in their region. That would give the Crimson Tornadoes a home playoff game and the Quakers the final playoff spot in the region. In Division IV, Indian Valley is ranked 1st and Claymont 9th in their region. The Braves would get a first-round bye and the Mustangs would be on the road in Round 1. Indian Valley is also ranked number 1 in Division IV in all of Ohio in the AP poll. In Division 6, Garaway's ranked 3rd and Newcomerstown 7th in their Division 6 region. They would both have a home playoff game with the Pirates hosting after a first-round bye. In Division 7, Strasburg is at number 6 in the same region as Conotton Valley, which is 8th. They would both get home playoff games in the first round. The other Tuscarawas County schools, Tuskegee Valley, is at 14 in Division 5, 2 spots out of a playoff berth with games against Claymont and Ridgewood the next 2 weeks. TCC has fallen out of the top 16 in Division 7 after a tough loss to Malvern. That sets up a big Week 8 here on WJER and Big Z Sports. On the radio here on WJER, 5-2 Dover is at home against 3-4 Madison in the Ohio Cardinal Conference. The Tornadoes lead the league with a 4-0 record. Online, New Philadelphia hosts Lexington as the 3-4 Quakers try to stay 1 game behind Dover to set up a season finale with the conference title at stake. Friday's New Philadelphia game will be an audio cast on WJER.com and the Big Z Sports YouTube channel. We will also have 2 live stream games on Big Z Sports, Indian Valley at Garaway and Claymont at Tuskegee Valley. Watch them on YouTube at the Big Z Sports channel. Then our full weekend of football continues on Saturday with Ohio State hosting Maryland. The number 5 Buckeyes are about a 5-touchdown favorite, but Coach Ryan Day says the team needs to stay focused and get better with the next 3 games after that against ranked Big Ten teams.
3: Yeah, I mean, we're in a race to get better. And we got to get better like fast, but I think everybody understands that. And so, you know, the next challenge is Maryland. And, I just watched the film on Maryland and, they have good players. They have some big guys up front. So, you know, we got to take a step in the right direction. We talk about upgrading all the time. We got to upgrade. We got to, because the people we're playing, they're good. And, we can't be like we were last week.
1: Buckeyes kickoff is Saturday at 4:15. Then in the NFL, the Browns play the Jets on Sunday at 1 here on WJER. Cleveland is 3-1 and on a 3-game winning streak. However, the Browns are still a slight underdog on the road against a 1-3 Jets team that has lost 3 in a row. High school results yesterday. Boys soccer, New Philadelphia beat Sandy Valley 3-0. Quakers got goals from Ryan Saucer, Liam Dawson, and Nathan Siegler, with Quaker goalie Tegan Zimmerman getting the shutout. Dover boys soccer beat West Holmes 9-1 to set up Friday's Rivals for a Cause matchup between the Quakers and Crimson Tornadoes in Dover. and volleyball.

0: Husky Valley beat Indian Valley 3-1. Trojan senior Leah Howard had a career-high 31 digs. You can watch the replay of that game on the Big Z Sports YouTube channel. Garaway beat Ridgewood in 3 straight sets, led by Charlie Yoder, who recorded her 3,000th career assist among her 30 assists in the game for the Pirates. Dover beat Mansfield senior in 3 straight sets with an all-around team effort. Killing it at the net were Allie Hupp with 12 and Kenzie Wood with 11. New Philadelphia's volleyball team beat Madison in 3 sets with Aliyah Milligan serving 10 points and dishing out 11 assists. Clayton swept Sandy Valley in 3 sets. Whitney Wallace and Peyton Lawhan each served 11 points. And now let's go to the Associated Press with your AP Sports Minute.
1: AP Sports, I'm Mike Hempen. The Padres stay alive with a 4-3 win over the Brewers in Game 3 of their National League Division Series. Jake Cronenworth hit a tie-breaking home run.
2: Preparation, looking how they've kind of been attacking us, especially the guys at the bullpen this entire series. Super aggressive team out of the bullpen. They try to get strike one and just looking to put a good swing on a pitch.
1: The Brewers lead the series 2-1. In the other NL series, the Dodgers beat the Braves 3-1 to go up 2-1 in that series. Former Major League pitcher Sam McDowell has died at the age of 84. Philadelphia Eagles All-Pro offensive lineman Lane Johnson has announced his retirement from the NFL after 14 seasons. Missouri freshman offensive tackle Johnny D.J. Jones needs a heart transplant. He's hospitalized at the Mayo Clinic in Jacksonville, Florida. I'm Mike Hempen, AP Sports.
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0: 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Bob Rector, age 79, of Dover, died Sunday. He is survived by his wife, Kathy. 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
8: This is Conversation Corner on WJER. I'm your host, Jamie Hambaugh, and joining us today from Tuscarawas County YMCA, we have Kathleen Johnson here. So, Kathleen, welcome back to Conversation Corner.
9: Thanks, Jamie. Always great to be here.
8: Yes, good to have you here. So, it's October. What do you have going on for October?
9: Oh, you know what? October always brings such a fun atmosphere to the Y. We love that little bit of colder weather. So we've got some special events coming up, though, that we want to talk about. Nerf Wars is coming up this Friday, October 9th. It's from 5 to 6:30 p.m., and it's $5 for members and $15 for our community members. So bring your Nerf gun and your safety goggles. We'll have some extras if you don't have those, but we'll be playing some Capture the Flag.
8: How does that work?
9: So this is for grades first grade to eighth grade. And we just line the kids up. We do, we have some obstacles that they're going to have to kind of be able to barricade with and all that kind of stuff. We play several games of Capture the Flag. So if you've never played that, there's a flag hidden on either side that the kids are looking for, and attempting to get to be able to capture the other flag. It's a lot of fun. There's a lot of, you know, some strobe lights and some glow sticks and all kinds of things, but it's played in our main gym.
8: Nice. That sounds like that'd be good just to watch.
9: Yeah, it is. It's a lot of fun to watch. It's a lot of fun just to be there. The music is crazy and the kids have a lot of fun. So
8: nice.
9: We're also having a family fun night on Thursday, October 29th from 6 to 8. There'll be some drop-in stations that you can play, some games, some art and crafts. It'll be fun for all ages. That's from 6 to 8 again on Thursday, October 29th. Get you ready for the big Halloween weekend.
8: Okay.
9: And then I just want to highlight just some of our other programs that are coming up. But our full program guide is available online. So if you want to see the Fall 2 guide, please click our website at TUSCYMCA.org.
8: Fall 2.
9: Fall 2, yeah. It's going to start October 26th and run through December 19th, so right before the holidays. So your swim lessons, your gymnastics, all of those types of things will be in that program guide, as well as some of those other special events I just mentioned.
8: Is that a popular time where people are looking for, obviously, more things to do indoors this time of year?
9: Yeah, absolutely. You know, the Y is a great place to bring your family when the weather gets a little bit colder. It's a nice, fun environment to be in. There's open swim, open gym, and a lot of things to do. What I want to remind the community is that your YMCA is a community resource for you. So if you need financial assistance to be part of our programs at the Y, we have an annual campaign every year that contributes to that, and your local businesses and members and staff people and all kinds of different community members donate to that campaign so that we have that availability money to do scholarships for our community. And so we want to know that we're here to help, right? If you want to know more about our financial aid and how that works, you're welcome to go to our website, but you can also give us a call. And we would be happy to walk you through that. But again, in our program guide, if you're looking at that Fall 2 guide, there'll be an information page on financial assistance and how that works.
8: It's good to point that out. Again, we are talking with Kathleen Johnson from the Tuscarawas County YMCA, because we talk about the campaign all the time. And this just goes to show how that money is being put to use. Yeah. So important.
9: All of those dollars come right back into Tuscarawas County's community, right? We are the Tuscarawas County YMCA. We've been here for 106 years, and it is built on people donating money to the Y to help with these financial assistance programs.
8: Fantastic. All right, what else is happening here for October and looking beyond?
9: Hey, the other thing I want to mention is we have a Leaders Club program, which is a great program for teens. There's Kids in Action, which is also a program for leadership skills. That information's in our program guide. But, of course, we are looking to our biggest fundraiser of the year, which is the Turkey Trot. Everyone, you know, those dollars that we raise from the Turkey Trot, and that's over 1,000 runners on Thanksgiving Day, that all goes into that annual campaign and that need for that help for financial assistance. So Thursday, November 26th is Thanksgiving Day. If you're ready to do your first 5K, or this is a annual event for your family, now is the time to register for that, right? So your next price jump is going to be October 31st. So don't miss that. Sign up early if you know you're going
8: to
9: be there.
8: Okay. Like you're saying, it pays to, if you're going to do it at all, sign up now, because
9: yeah,
8: the rates will go up. You also wanted to mention the Junior Cavs. You want to tell us about that program again?
9: Yeah, so Junior Cavs is such a fun program that comes to our YMCA. It's Cavalittles and Junior Cavs. So Cavalittles is age 3 through 5, and that's a program run by the Cavs. They come down and they do the 4 weeks with us. But Junior Cavs is a league from K to 1 and then 2s and 3s. So those are all happening in November. We are registering for those right now. But what's cool about the program is that you get 2 free Cavs tickets, vouchers to go to a Cavs game. And then in the Junior Cavs, you get a co-branded Junior Cavs reversible jersey. And in the Cavalittles program, you get a fun Cavs t-shirt. So they're definitely good ways to just really get basketball in the heart of the community for the winter, because that's what we're coming in on. And we're excited to bring them back again this year.
8: And we can register for that now.
9: Yeah, absolutely. You can register online or at the Y.
8: All right. Do we miss anything?
9: I don't think so, except I'm sure there is tons more in that program guide that you'd be interested in. So, hey, give it a look.
8: All right. Where do we check that out, the program guide? And we just go to your website?
9: Yeah, go to our website. The pop-up is going to have the turkey trot flyer and also the program guide. So click on either one of those graphics, and it'll take you to the correct page.
8: TuskYMCA.org?
9: Yeah, TuskYMCA.org.
8: All right, that's going to wrap up Conversation Corner, as we've been talking with Kathleen Johnson from the Tuscarawas County YMCA about everything happening there in October. Kathleen, thank you for stopping by.
9: We'll see you next month.
8: Absolutely. And for WJER, I'm Jamie Ambaugh.
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0: All the small things, Blink 182. Thanks for making us a part of your Wednesday here on The Voice of the Valley, WJER. 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

0: Benson Boone on WJER. Laurel Quillen with you on a Wednesday, taking a look at what's coming up at the Performing Arts Center at Kent State Tuscarawas. Enjoy The Price is Right live on stage. Have you ever wanted to be part of a game show? This is your opportunity. 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And if you like country, enjoy Ashley McBride on stage during the month of November at Kent State Performing Arts Center. 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
1: AP News, I'm Ben Thomas. In Tennessee, a judge has ordered the state to preserve anything that was in the execution chamber and all communication records from last week's failed attempt to put Krista Pike to death.
2: On Monday night, it was our understanding that Krista was brain dead and that life support would be removed the next day. But on Tuesday, to the shock of everyone, including me, including her team, and including the medical team, Krista woke up and began talking.
1: Attorney Randy Spivey.
2: I do not have an explanation for what happened between Monday night and Tuesday morning. But what we do know is that Krista has a long road to recovery.
1: Spivey describes Pike as angry and confused. Lawyers for a death row inmate in Texas are asking for a stay, citing Pike's case. The FBI says it thwarted an attack on the Mall of America. The 18-year-old suspect had been under investigation for nearly 2 years, and agents posing as members of the Islamic State group had supplied him with an assault rifle. The World Health Organization is calling on Russia to provide more information about the death of a lab employee amid concerns about plague. And a tropical storm's brewing in the Gulf of Mexico. National Hurricane Center Director Michael Brennan.
3: We are expecting Isaias to strengthen rather quickly, if not rapidly, through the next couple of days, becoming a hurricane by Thursday morning as it moves northeastward across the southern Gulf. And then we're expecting a faster forward motion toward the north and northeast, which will bring the center of Isaias to the northern Gulf coast late Friday night and into early Saturday morning, expecting the system to be at or near major hurricane intensity as we go through the day on Friday.
1: On Wall Street, the S&P and the NASDAQ pulled back from record highs, each dropping about 0.2% on the day. The Dow fell 341 points, or about 0.7. Oil prices swung again, but Brent crude still settled above $100 per barrel. U.S. gasoline prices high but level. AAA has the national average for a gallon of regular grade just under $4.37. This is AP News. The sound of flares and jets flying over Gaza overnight, the first anniversary of Hamas's 2023 attack in which no hostages remain in the Palestinian territory.
4: The Hamas is still in Gaza.
1: Israeli Emmett Gerfinkel tells our team.
4: We are tired, fed up with the situation, with the political situation.
5: The answer for Gaza is...
1: Well, Zipporah Lipnay says...
5: For me, to keep to believe in man, to keep to believe in love... and to be strong and not to be blind when you see the evil and to answer it in the way you can answer the evil.
1: Hamas-led militants killed some 1,200 people in the October 7 attacks. Since then, Israeli military operations have killed more than 74,000 Palestinians. There's more news at APnews.com. I'm Ben Thomas. Thanks for listening.
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7: Good afternoon. This is Bill Hammerstrom reporting for WJER News. New Philadelphia police have arrested a man suspected of trying to set fire to the Applebee's restaurant by Newtown Mall around midnight on Friday. 23-year-old Connor Kokinski of New Philadelphia is charged with 2 counts of aggravated arson. The case was filed in New Philadelphia Municipal Court today, but Kokinski has been in the Tuscarawas County Jail since Monday with a court appearance pending. New Philadelphia Fire Chief Jim Parrish said crews were able to quickly put out a fire between a door and a window at Applebee's on Graff Road. After employees noticed smoke in the building and called 911, Police Chief Tessa Pahovey said her department and the state fire marshal were called in to investigate.
8: And they were able to review surveillance, and from that they could see that it was intentionally set. From there, they were able to make an ID on who the person was that they could see in the video.
7: She says they brought the suspect in for questioning and arrested him at the police station, charging him with first and second degree felonies.
8: That is because it was an occupied structure.
7: Pahovey did not share information on a possible motive. Parrish said the fire did not get inside the building and damage was limited to the exterior near the front door. Tuscarawas County has confirmed its second rabies positive bat of the year. The county health department says the bat was found near Walnut and Franklin Streets in Yorksville. Environmental Health Director Caroline Terakitis says a resident who came into contact with it was able to capture the bat for testing.
9: They immediately went. They were very proactive. They received medical care, and they're continuing to receive medical treatment.
7: The county's first rabid bat of the year was reported in Denison in April. Terakitis says about 4% of bats tested across Ohio are positive for rabies.
9: So what we would say to residents of our Twin City areas and really residents all across Tuscarawas County is just to avoid contact with wild or stray animals. Don't approach them if they appear sick or injured. Report that if there's any strange behavior from these animals, you're going to want to report that to the appropriate authorities.
7: Terakitis says it's also important that pets are current on rabies vaccinations. She says anyone who wakes up with a bat in the room should contact the health department for guidance about submitting the bat for testing. The Village of Denison is remembering former council member Patty Johnson, who passed away Monday. Johnson served on council from 2009 to 2017 and is credited with creating the 922 Day celebrations, a September 22nd community event featuring free food, games, and entertainment to boost Twin City pride. She spoke with us about it in the past.
10: The idea of the community coming together, enjoying an afternoon. We don't charge a dime for any kind of admission.
7: The celebration changed themes each year and benefited different local causes.

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1: I'm Kate Burdett on the Ohio News Network. In Southeast Ohio, a man was arrested following a deadly weekend home invasion in Washington County. ONN's Brianna Albizu has details.
2: According to the Washington County Sheriff's Office, deputies responded to a 911 call in Grandview Township Sunday and found two elderly residents shot. The incident caused the death of 89-year-old Conrad Mace and left 77-year-old Sandra Mace hospitalized. She's in stable condition. 50-year-old Baxter Grimes was captured after a manhunt and now faces a variety of murder and burglary charges. Authorities are now calling this a random, financially motivated crime.
1: A woman is dead and another person is injured following a car crash in Northeast Ohio's Lorain County. Danita Harris of ONN affiliate WKYC-TV in Cleveland has that story.
3: A 20-year-old Cleveland woman is dead after a crash in Lorain County. Officials say it happened around 5:30 last night on State Route 10 near State Route 57 in Eaton Township. State troopers say Alondra Pagan was driving a Toyota Corolla when she crossed the grass median, spun into oncoming traffic, and then was hit by a Kia. She was pronounced dead at the scene. The Kia driver was seriously hurt but is expected to survive. The crash remains under investigation.
1: And the average price of a gallon of gas in Ohio today is $3.74. The state's 90-day gas tax holiday is in effect. I'm Kate Burdett on the Ohio News Network.
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7: Sunny this afternoon, a tad breezy and a little warmer with a high temperature of 72. Southwest breezes 10 to 15 miles per hour. A few clouds tonight, not quite as cool as recent nights, low temperature 50. Thursday, sunshine, highs in the low 70s. Thursday night, clear and cool, low 44. Friday, mostly sunny with a high of 70 degrees. Clouds will increase on Saturday. It'll stay dry Saturday, but rain will invade the area on Sunday. I'm Severe Weather Team 9 meteorologist Jeff Exline.
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15: 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We have a chance for you to win a very cool prize. I'm going to tell you all about it tonight, and we'll dig out some rarities from Ozzy and Sabbath to celebrate. We'll also revisit Rockiversaries with AC/DC, Loverboy, and Dire Straits. And last night on the show, we talked about one legendary rock concert that became famous not just because of the music that was played that day. 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
17: Good afternoon. I'm Tyler Danberg. It's win or go home today for the Cleveland Guardians, who visit the Chicago White Sox in Game 3 of the ALDS at 4. Guards manager Stephen Vogt is expecting a great environment at Raitt Field.
18: In the 12 years I've been coming here, this is the first year I've experienced the crowd the way it is here, and so it's really exciting. I always like playing on the road when it's an exciting, loud crowd, and anticipate it's going to be just that.
17: Vogt gives the ball to Daniel Espino to start what will be a bullpen game opposite Sean Newcomb for the White Sox. 45 days ago, Arthur Fields and Coco Gauff won the men's and women's Cincinnati Open titles at Lindner Family Tennis Center in Mason. Today, that very same court has hardwood over it to host the CareSource Invitational, a men's college basketball doubleheader featuring four Ohio schools. Earlier at 3, Ohio State and Cincinnati tipped off, with Dayton and Xavier to follow. Today, Buckeyes forward Lee Aliyah was ruled eligible for the next 3 years by the NCAA, but is out for today's exhibition due to illness. NFL Cleveland Browns head coach Todd Monken told reporters today defensive lineman Mason Graham and Mike Hall Jr. will not practice this afternoon after injuries suffered last week against the Steelers. Meanwhile, the Baltimore Ravens sent a fifth-round pick to the Philadelphia Eagles for two-time Pro Bowl center Cam Jurgens and a seventh-rounder. Golf, two-time major champ John Rahm is leaving LIV Golf, which filed for bankruptcy 29 days ago. This is the Ohio News Network.
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0: Watching your every move, private eyes. 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We'll keep you updated here at the Voice of the Valley, WJER.
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1: Mitch Ryder and the Detroit Wheels, Devil with the Blue Dress On, a song recorded and released 60 years ago this year, still has such a great energy to it. It is a lot of fun to play that one on the radio. It's Matt Wardlaw. If we can, let us talk about a time that we all know quite well. Of course, I must be speaking about the 80s, an era which brought us a lot of different music and some artists and groups that are a bit of a distant memory now, and the Monroes are one example of that. The Monroes hailed from San Diego, did shows with Toto, Greg Kinn, Rick Springfield, just to name a few, and they made a bit of noise with the song that we heard a short while ago, What Do All the People Know, which came from their 1982 EP, which had been produced by Bruce Botnick, who might recognize that name from his work with The Doors. Unfortunately, the Monroes fell victim to a bad record deal when their Japanese-based label Alpha, who had also signed bands like Billy Vera and the Beaters, decided they were going to fold up their tent and no longer put out music in the United States. Things were similarly short-lived for the Monroes as a band who eventually decided to call it quits near the end of the 80s, but thanks to ongoing nostalgia, they have reformed in the past decade and have even put out a couple of new albums and some singles as well. It's a cool tune, isn't it? Check out more music from the Monroes if you have not heard anything besides What Do All the People Know. It's good stuff. It's ultimate classic rock.
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Well, who says flying is not an adventure? It's Wardlaw. These days, anybody who leaves the house and gets on an airplane, you know you're walking into the great unknown, which brings us to our headline. Maryland woman accused of inappropriate behavior on American Airlines flight. You know, folks, here's how inappropriate it was. It was so inappropriate that I can't even talk about it here on the radio. But I can tell you this. She had law enforcement officials waiting to intercept her once the flight landed. So read between the lines with that outcome. It has been an interesting time in general for American Airlines, who had a similarly unruly passenger early last month that they had to duct tape to his seat and further secure with zip ties. You know, as a former Boy Scout, that doesn't really sound like the Scout's motto of be prepared. That sounds more like, what do we have on this plane right now that we can use to secure this lunatic? You're right. Maybe we should all just stay home. Here's Requested Europe. It's UCR.

There's been a good amount of news this week, including Brian May of Queen revealing that within the past 18 months, he decided that he's probably done touring. And he says that with Queen, 50 years is long enough. He wants to stay home and enjoy life and, in particular, pursue his love of astrophysics. And that is why they call him Dr. Brian May. So let's let the good doctor do what he wants. It's Ultimate Classic Rock.

0: today in 2020, we got the first taste of new music from Brian Johnson and AC/DC with the tune Shot in the Dark. And by November, we had the whole Power Up album, which to my ears, great AC/DC album. Killer opening track called Realize. Demon Fire is another good one. Through the Mists of Time, the whole thing is a really solid AC/DC album from where I'm sitting. But let me know how you feel about it. 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
18: Weak cold front will cross the area tonight with a few clouds, no precipitation expected. Not quite as cool, though, tonight with lows near 50. Thursday, sunny with highs in the low 70s. Thursday night, clear, cool, low 44. Friday, mostly sunny with a high of 70. Friday night, mostly clear, low 49. Saturday, we'll see increasing clouds. It stays dry Saturday with a high of 75. Rain will return to the forecast on Sunday. I'm Severe Weather Team 9 meteorologist Jeff Exline.

Fans of Ozzy Osbourne and Black Sabbath, as you know, the big Back to the Beginning concert film documentary, that's going to be in theaters later this month. October 28th is when it opens officially. You can grab tickets at backtothebeginning.com, but UCR has a chance for you to really make a night of it. We would love to send you and 9 of your closest friends to see the film. We'll give you 10 tickets, plus a $500 shopping spree at Ozzy Osbourne's web store and what they're calling a top secret, confidential, to be announced prize from Ozzy and Black Sabbath. It makes the mind wonder, doesn't it? You can get qualified right now at ultimateclassicrock.com and do it quickly because we're going to pick a winner next Tuesday, and hopefully that winner will be you. Good luck from all of us here at UCR.